0: Spurs will get back home, but if they win on Wednesday, it's a whole new ball game.
1: Well, not only do we get at least a game five, we also got Ernie Johnson on a commercial for the NBA Finals rapping DMX. Right?
0: Yeah,
1: I mean,
0: it's no better than that.
1: I'm just saying, right? Yeah, and for it to be on point, like, I could appreciate it. I know you could appreciate it, Emmett. Mm-hmm. When I saw Ernie Johnson with the flows and then the Jays in the game as well, it's like, come on, man. What else do you want? Coming up next, we'll hear from the head coach of the Knicks following their loss to the Spurs in Game 3. It's Game Night on ESPN Radio on the ESPN app.
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1: San Antonio still has life in the NBA Finals. I'm Q Myers. The Spurs went on the road to Madison Square Garden and picked up a Game 3 victory over the Knicks, 115-111, snapping the Knicks' 13-game winning streak and are now down 2-1 in the series. Wemby led the way with 32 points, 8 rebounds, 6 assists, and 3 blocks on the night, while Stephon Castle had 23 points of his own. San Antonio as a team only turned the ball over 8 times as opposed to the Knicks' 13. New York was led by Jalen Brunson, who had 32 points on the night. Big shot after big shot he hit, and OG Anunoby had 28 of his own. The Knicks as a team, though, shot 2 for 14 from the three-point line in the fourth quarter. Game 4 is coming up on Wednesday, 8:30 p.m. Eastern on ESPN Radio. In the NFL.

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1: No home team has won a game yet in the NBA Finals. I'm Q Myers. The Spurs went on the road to pick up a victory in Madison Square Garden over the Knicks in Game 3, 115-111, snapping the Knicks' 13-game win streak. Now the series is 2-1. Wemby led the way with 32 points, 8 rebounds, 6 assists, and 3 blocks on the night, while Stephon Castle, his running buddy, had 23 points of his own. San Antonio as a team only turned the ball over 8 times, as opposed to the Knicks turning it over 13 times. The Knicks, on the other hand, was led by Jalen Brunson, who had 32 points, hit shot after shot after shot, as did OG Anunoby, who had 28 points of his own. The Knicks as a team, though, in the fourth quarter, 2 for 14 from the three-point line. Game 4 comes up on Wednesday, 8:30 p.m. Eastern Time on ESPN Radio. In the NFL, the Chiefs have signed on Jarius Sneed to a one-year deal worth up to $5 million, reuniting the cornerback with the team that drafted him back in 2020. The Chiefs traded Sneed to the Titans in 2024 after placing the franchise tag on him that year. The Titans released Sneed on March 13th of this year in a move that saved the team $11.4 million.

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1: Caitlin Clark hits a game winner for the Indiana Fever. Brandon Sorsby granted an injunction against the NCAA, eligible to play next season. Spurs silence the hottest ticket in New York City.
2: The road team rules in these NBA Finals. The San Antonio Spurs come to Madison Square Garden and knock off the Knicks 115-111.
3: We weathered the storm. I mean, we've been fighting adversity all year. I mean, we looked at this like nothing different. We just wanted to come here and get a win.
4: Have time to really catch your breath and discuss some things that you need to improve upon or what you're seeing out there that hopefully can help each other in the second half. And that's what we did. I thought we came out of the third quarter with the right approach and got some stops and had some good execution.
1: Road team rules indeed. Spurs 115, Knicks 111. Knicks still lead the series 2-1, but it's the second NBA Finals all time in which each of the first three games were won by the road team. You got to go back to 1993, that Bulls-Suns NBA Finals. 13-game playoff win streak for the Knicks is done, thanks in large part to the large man, Victor Wembanyama. 30 points, 5 boards, 5 assists, first career road finals game, and he does that with the Garden going absolutely nuts. And what a pleasure it must have been to call that one on ESPN Radio. Mark Kestisher, PJ Carlissimo, Doris Burke, they have postgame extra.
5: Chris, thank you very much. San Antonio very much in the NBA Finals. Doris Burke, this young San Antonio team.

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1: Caitlin Clark hits a game winner for the Indiana Fever. Brandon Sorsby granted an injunction against the NCAA, eligible to play next season. Spurs silence the hottest ticket in New York City.
2: The road team rules in these NBA Finals. The San Antonio Spurs come to Madison Square Garden and knock off the Knicks 115-111.
3: We weathered the storm. I mean, we've been fighting adversity all year. I mean, we looked at this like nothing different. We just wanted to come here and get a win.
4: Have time to really catch your breath and discuss some things that you need to improve upon or what you're seeing out there that hopefully can help each other in the second half. And that's what we did. I thought we came out of the third quarter with the right approach. We got some stops and had some good execution.
1: Road team rules indeed. Spurs 115, Knicks 111. Knicks still lead the series 2-1, but it's the second NBA Finals all time in which each of the first three games were won by the road team. You got to go back to 1993, that Bulls-Suns NBA Finals. 13-game playoff win streak for the Knicks is done, thanks in large part to the large man, Victor Wembanyama. 30 points, 5 boards, 5 assists, first career road finals game, and he does that with the Garden going absolutely nuts. And what a pleasure it must have been to call that one on ESPN Radio. Mark Kestisher, PJ Carlissimo, Doris Burke, they have postgame extra.
2: Chris, thank you very much. San Antonio very much in the NBA Finals. Doris Burke, this young San Antonio team grabbed the lead. They were tested late, but hit just enough shots and have pulled off their first win of the finals.
5: We've been talking about the fact that this has been one of the best defensive teams in the league all year. They have been especially good in the playoffs. 3 of the 4 quarters tonight, a Knicks team held in the 20s, 22 in the first, 27 in the third. And in the fourth quarter, you put the clamps down and hold them to 20. After giving up 64 in the first half, you gave up 47. And you continue to make life brutal on Jalen Brunson. Did he end up with 32 points?

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1: some
0: parenting.
1: I feel like that comes up a lot. I feel like most recently I've needed some help because I feel like my shortcomings there are evident. It's life stuff, you know, relatable content.
0: It's fun.
1: It's just two bald-headed goons just talking about nonsense a lot in a crowded podcast space. There's that one.
0: We're here.
1: Here we are.
2: Amber and Ian.
3: We landed and my husband took a call. 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
0: You're sitting next to your husband and he's talking about paternity tests.
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0: That would be awkward.
3: Next to him,
0: and that would be entertaining.
3: What kind of drama is this guy?
0: 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I'm like, man, stop. Shut up.
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2: All right, these are the Power Rankings. It's 6:30 on a Tuesday morning. Y'all know we love to rank stuff around that time. But before we get into that, she is the lovely Michelle Smallman. Good morning.
3: Good morning.
2: He is the Hoodie, the Ocho, Evan Cohen.
4: Hey now.
2: And I am the resident Super Bowl champion. These are my Power Rankings, and they are brought to you by SoFi Get Your Money Right. So my Power Rankings are inspired by what happened last night in Game 3, season on the line for the San Antonio Spurs. Dare I say, a season-saving win? Well, at least it extends the series and guaranteed to get them back to San Antonio. But it got the old wheels in my head turning a little bit. What were some of the most defining season-saving wins in sports history? So, we got a list. Pat Costello, if you will.
0: Number five.
2: 2018 College Football Playoff National Championship Game. Alabama Crimson Tide against the Georgia Bulldogs. And y'all know what time it was with Bama. Jalen Hurts struggled mightily in that first half. They had to bring in somebody that could actually throw the ball. And it ends up being Tua Tagovailoa. Tua comes in, sets things on fire, ends up guiding the Crimson Tide to a win in Mercedes-Benz Stadium, which is essentially a home game for the Georgia Bulldogs. It was a 26-23 overtime win for Bama and another national championship for Nick Saban. So that was an incredible, incredible stage, because when all of us got the news at halftime that Hurts wasn't coming back in, I think everybody was a little bit surprised that Saban would trust a freshman in that spot. Mm-hmm. And Tua came through, and he came through in fine fashion. So that was one of the more improbable season-saving performances that we've seen in sports.
3: I think that that carried Tua for a long time. You know, I will never forget the poise, though, that he showed in that moment as a freshman on the biggest stage, coming in at the most consequential time. But also the way Jalen Hurts handled that post.

0: I was going to say, as I usually do at 5 o'clock every weekday, maybe 5:01 some mornings, and I usually start off with good morning. But when you think about it, is it really a good morning? I had this incredible nightmare that the Knicks lost last night. I'm hoping that was just a dream. Unfortunately, I know that it was not. This is the Gary Dickman Show on ESPN Honolulu, 92.7 FM and AM 1500. The unimaginable did happen last night. For the first time in, I believe, 46 days, the New York Knicks lost a basketball game. And I was starting to feel very confident about the series. And that's kind of the weird thing about this game last night. It felt devastating. It really did. And I think a lot of Knicks fans, followers, feel kind of, you know, in a similar way that we thought this was going to maybe be a sweep after what happened in San Antonio. And it was not to be. And with that, the Knicks are still up 2-1. And they're at home tomorrow. But it's not the same level of confidence and enjoyment that I and many of us had up until about 18 hours ago or so, whatever it was yesterday, in what turned out to be a pretty good basketball game. And it never really got away from the Knicks. That's one thing. They just kept climbing and climbing. The final score, if you did forget, 115-111. The Knicks did get it down to three when that OG Anunoby turnaround three-pointer from the corner. I don't know how he made that. Among many really incredible shots, led by Jalen Brunson. But that shot cut it to 111-108 with 20-plus seconds or so left. And they were right within distance, right within range of, you know, one or two possessions over those last few minutes. But even with that, I never felt like I did maybe in the San Antonio games where the Knicks trailing or maybe even tied in the fourth quarter, came on these runs and did a great job to close out those games. San Antonio kept hitting shots, and that's tough to, you know, come back on when that is happening. And for the Knicks, in my opinion, I was not happy with shot selection in that fourth quarter, more so in the last 6 minutes. I thought they were just rushing shots. McBride took a three that he had no business taking. He wasn't the only one. Bridges took a shot where it was almost like they thought the shot clock was about to expire and they just wanted to get something and maybe hope for a rebound. There were just some really unusual shots that were taken. And, you know, even Anunoby's one was one of those. But that was in desperation where at that point you had to throw it up and it went in. It was just that some of the ones before that, some of those shots early in the possession, I did not agree or feel good. I didn't agree with and I didn't feel good about as they left the shooter's hands, whoever that might have been. And then Victor Wembanyama, I guess I'll say this about him. I think this guy's got a future. I think he might not be the failure that many of us, I'm just joking, of course, but he did struggle a little bit in San Antonio. He did not last night. He was the unicorn. He was the alien. He was I won't go any further and say he's a goat, but he had a great game. He really had a great game. He had 32 points, 8 rebounds, 6 assists, 3 block shots. It felt like more. Only 1 turnover and 2 steals. And he shot 11 of 18, 8 of 9 on threes, 2 of 4 on 8 of 9 of free throws, I should say, and 2 of 4 on three-pointers. He was special. And a couple of those blocks were, pretty impressive, to say the least. So he had his outstanding game. And I was hoping where the Knicks seemed to have, I don't know if solved him is the right way to put it, but they seemed to have gotten to the point where they could minimize his ability to dominate and take over a game with physicality. And it didn't really work last night, although 8 rebounds is, you know, not going to get you any awards or anything like that. But he had a good game. He had a very good game. He had a great game. And he was the leader and the main reason why San Antonio won. He wasn't the only factor. I thought De'Aaron Fox actually played good, although his numbers, he had 8 assists, but he only shot 4 of 14. I thought Stephon Castle had some really big shots, even and especially in that fourth quarter. And he had 23 points. Some really, really tough ones for him. Only made two threes. It seemed like they were both down the stretch. Champigny had a couple of good shots as well. He had 12 points. And they ended up with six players in double figures. Dylan Harper with 13 off the bench. And unfortunately, it was not to be. I think I'm going to take not only advice, but I'm going to follow with what was said yesterday after my show on that show called Let's Talk Sports. Billy Hull said, if they lose, Knicks fans will blame President Trump. And I said, no, no, no. Well, yes, yes, yes, I will blame him. And actually, I'm only half kidding with that, and I'll get to that in just a second. The other person on that show, Kanoa Leahy, I think I will follow suit with him and just blame the refs. Because they were awful. Now, later on today, as you are aware, it'll be the good, the bad, and the ugly. We do it pretty much every Tuesday here. And I think the refs made the grade. They made the list this time. Mike Brown, who says he never criticizes refs, well, he did last night. Second half foul shot disparity was pretty bad. It was 24-8, I believe. The difference in free throws in the second half, Spurs shot 24. And the Knicks were not fouling intentionally down the stretch. They didn't get that opportunity. So it wasn't that. That wasn't a case of the inflated free throws because of fouling on purpose to stop the clock. And I'm not going to blame the game on the refs. I learned that when I was a young kid. Never blame a game on the officials. And I remember who told me this guy's name is Dave Myers. And I just remember thinking that was kind of weird because, you know, growing up, you always would blame the refs. But the way it was explained, and I pretty much have followed that, it's just a poor excuse for many people. So I'm not, and it wasn't the reason the Knicks lost. It was a contributing factor, I think, as far as the officiating. But that, again, I'm not going to look back on this and say if the refs did this or that, you're going to get some games that were called that way. The one play that did bother me, and I know you're going to let a lot more go by in the playoffs, and I know the NBA is real physical, but when that punk from France, yeah, I'm going to call him a punk from France, Victor Wembanyama just basically threw Jalen Brunson to the ground, and there's no call, no call at all. I mean, it's not even a technical, it's not even a flagrant, and it's not even a personal foul. Yeah, something's wrong there. And Josh Hart got called for his flagrant, which he did deserve. He did. But this one, the non-call, I didn't like. But again, I don't want to harp on the referees. There was just other factors involved. Jalen Brunson, who overall I thought had a good game, although when I look in the New York Post, they always grade all five starters and the bench and a few other things for every playoff game. And the grades they gave to Jalen Brunson was a C+. Shot 11 for 25. He had five turnovers. He did have a good fourth quarter once again, but he had the one turnover down the stretch that was really awful, and the Knicks had a few of those down the stretch. Just really unusual for this team the way they have played in the last 13 games or 45 days. They haven't made those unforced turnovers, especially in close games in the fourth quarter. They haven't forced and rushed the shot that I saw last night. So I can understand Brunson with a C+. Karl Anthony Towns had a kind of quiet night. 11 points, 8 rebounds. Played 38 minutes, so it wasn't foul trouble. He did not do as good of a job as he did in the first two games offensively and even on Wembanyama defensively. OG Anunoby was real good. He had 28 points, 9 of 13 shooting. He did miss that one foul shot with about a minute left that I think could have gotten it down to a one-possession game. Mikal Bridges, who has been great since, like, with a game two or three of the Atlanta series. Excuse me. He had a bad game, as bad as my cough. He had an F grade. He only made one field goal last night. And he did miss a key three-point attempt with about a minute and a half left in the game. Josh Hart did have 13 points, but that was in the first half. He only ended up with 16. First half, he was really good, hit a couple of threes early. Second half, only 3 points. So it was unfortunate. And I guess, you know, getting overconfident, feeling like this series could have been over going into game three was a little bit premature. Now what it does, I think, it makes tomorrow's game must win for both teams. I mean, if the Knicks win, they're up 3-1. The chances of the Spurs coming back are pretty minimal. It could happen. I just don't think it's very likely that the Spurs would come back down 3-1. If the Spurs win tomorrow, and now they're tied 2-2, and they're going back to San Antonio for game five, I am scared. I am nervous. I am not feeling too good about this series. And one of the things that I have brought up, and I've heard coaches over the years use this kind of philosophy, when you're down, let's say, 2-0 or 3-0 in a series, let's say for this final 2-0 for the Spurs, and you're thinking, well, you got to win 4 out of 5. That's not going to happen. They can't beat the Knicks 4 out of 5. And, you know, you put that into play from that perspective, it does seem tough. But once you win a game, now you don't got to win 4 out of 5 anymore. You still have to win 3, but it's 3 out of 5. 3 out of 4, excuse me. And if they win tomorrow and they tie it 2 games each, well, I think they're in the driver's seat. From having to win 4 out of 5 to now being tied at 2 and going home, that changes things a lot. And that's why I think tomorrow's winner will win the series. And I'm not really going out on a limb when I say that, but I think it's even more of a critical game because this series could turn that quickly. Charles Barkley, I mentioned yesterday after game 2, said if the Knicks sweep the Spurs, it would go down as one of the greatest playoff runs in NBA history. And I think there would have been something to that. The Knicks right now still own the second longest winning streak in playoff history, 13 games. It ended yesterday, of course. Nobody else except the Golden State Warriors in 2016-17 had a 15-game winning streak. They were the only team to win more in a row in the playoffs than the Knicks just did. That's quite an accomplishment. And I'm not comparing the Knicks to Golden State, but we know how special those teams were. Shows how hard it was, how hard it's been for the Knicks to accomplish what they've accomplished. Excuse me there. I'm trying to get my voice back here. There we go. Okay, I got it all out of my system. That is a big phlegm find, by the way. Glad Cano and Billy's not here, but it is gone. But going back to the Spurs, if they do win tomorrow, and the series is tied at 2 games apiece, it changes the whole perspective. You're not looking at it, well, you know, they had to win 4 in a row or 4 out of 5. It's just now we're both in the same situation. So the series could really change big time for either team. What a swing it's going to be. And Charles Barkley also basically said the same thing. From going to where the Knicks might have had one of the biggest playoff runs ever to now knowing if they don't win tomorrow, they might lose the series. It's really quick how momentum and a lot of other factors come into play and change things in a series. So, yeah, I am nervous. I am not feeling too confident anymore. But it is only one game, and I have to look at it from another, you know, angle, I guess, that the Knicks were right there. They weren't getting blown out. With the Spurs playing as good as they did, the Knicks, their biggest deficit in the fourth quarter might have been 8 or 9. I think that might have been it for the game. And that, you know, that's kind of hard to come back from. But they did. They got it to win 3 points. They got it to win 4 points. They were right there. So I can look at it that way and thinking, well, the Knicks weren't really totally out of the game. A play here, one less turnover, one less forced shot, and things could have been a lot different. So I've got to look at it that way, that they were still right with the Spurs every step of the way. You know, something Kanoa Leahy said yesterday is something I was thinking about during the weekend, at least, in that the game, when the series was 2-0, it easily could have been 2-0 Spurs. It really could. Of course, especially in game 2 on Friday, that one-point game, one shot made all the difference in the world as far as being up 2-0 for the Knicks or tied 1-1. And even game one was that close. The Knicks went on that 11-0 run to end the game. So both games could have been Spurs victories. The Spurs very well could have been up 3-0. They're not. And the Knicks did not get here by default. It is not a fluke. They earned it. They've been playing incredible basketball. And I'm hoping they can get back into it tomorrow. And they better. The Spurs aren't going to go away anytime soon. And considering the atmosphere and what they were up against at Madison Square Garden, even more kudos to them. Now, as I mentioned a minute or two ago, I went through those expand on with President Trump there and blaming the game on him, and I'm not blaming the loss on him. But I will say this, and I did listen to ESPN radio on the way in this morning, and they were kind of I forget if it was which host was at the game last night, but he was even indicating, which is something that I was fearful of, with the tickets going for outrageous prices. And I did check it a half hour before tip off. The cheapest ticket was still like $4,700. But with those outrageous prices that even though they dropped, you weren't getting the typical New York fan base going to the game. I compared it to a Super Bowl because how many times have we heard the stories? The Super Bowl is a lot different than almost any other NFL game because it's not where all the real fans are getting tickets. Same situation in that the tickets are ridiculously expensive. And they're harder to get. It's not like the team's playing. They're going to get tickets, but they're going to get, I don't know if it's what, 5 or 6,000 each, maybe a little bit more. You know, the NFL gets a couple thousand. This whatever network is broadcasting, it probably gets 8,000. Every team in the NFL gets a couple of thousand tickets to distribute for the Super Bowl. You're not getting the normal fan base that you get at, let's say, Lambeau Field in Kansas City, in Buffalo. It's not like that. And I think the fact that these ticket prices were so expensive that you were getting some of that as well yesterday, where it wasn't the same Knick fan base that you normally get. And as the host earlier was saying that, you know, they expected, and we kept hearing, that Madison Square Garden for the first home game in 27 years in the finals, it's going to be the most incredible atmosphere ever, ever, ever. That it was like that at the beginning. You put into the fact that the Spurs got off to a quick start and were up by 11 after the first quarter, kind of took the fans out of the game a little bit. The fact that it wasn't the normal rampant fans, and you had a little bit of a letdown, if that's possible, inside MSG. Really something to consider. Speaking of the Knicks and Madison Square Garden, my guest next hour, about an hour and 2 minutes from now, from The Sopranos, Steve Shripa. I don't think he was at the game last night, and in my communication with him yesterday, that's one of the questions I forgot to ask. I know he's going to be traveling tomorrow, and that's why we are working it out for today. And unless something comes up, he will be joining me at 6:20. But I don't know if he was at the game last night. I know he wanted to be, but I want to get his take, obviously, just on the Knicks and the situation. I need some reassurance. I need to be confident again. And just talking Knicks basketball. So that'll come up in 1 hour from now. The text lines are open. The phone lines are open. The office door, well, it's closed. 808-296-1500 is that phone and text number. We'll take a break, come back, and I will get to some text on the Gary Dickman Show, ESPN Honolulu.
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0: It is 5:20 a.m. on this Tuesday morning. It's the Gary Dickman Show. I am here with our new board operator, Chris. And, you know, I was talking about the Knicks and not blaming President Trump or the officials for their loss yesterday. But, Chris, I realized some history in our brief history together that since you've been the board operator on my show, the Knicks have not won a playoff game. So I'm not sure if I should hold you responsible or if we need to get somebody else back there, but hopefully you'll bring better luck tomorrow. I have confidence in you, Chris. That's a lot of pressure on you. But Chris is our new board operator. We're glad to have him here. And Keegan Oja hanging out because he's just a fan of the show, and who can blame him for that? Okay, to the text line we go. First one coming in at 2:20 a.m. for, of course, Paulie. Says, good morning, Gary. Paulie here. Yesterday's game, my friends commented that Brunson plays like Mark Jackson of the Indiana Pacers back in the 90s. Similar Pitbull playing style and personality. What a coincidence. Anyway, my friend Cass, I thought that was your friend Cass who said that. We get text here, the rest of it. My friend Cass said the Spurs finally figured out their game plan and will win the rest of the games and end it in game six. Your thoughts on Cass's bold statement? Happy Tuesday. Well, first of all, Paul, Cass shouldn't be your friend. Tell Cass he doesn't know what he's talking about. Tell him to text himself. Tell him to call in. What do you mean the Spurs are going to win in six? What's the matter with him? Just having fun. You're entitled to your opinion, Cass, even though you do it through Paul instead of reaching the show directly. See, on that statement, they figured out their game plan. They've done a bit. They did a better job defensively, I think. And they did limit the Knicks. I think they got Wembanyama more involved, even though, you know, he's the main focus of the offense. But they let him kind of carry the team. They also were able to get separation. I saw way too many wide-open shots. Seems like Castle was open all the time. And De'Aaron Fox, who I think it was after game one, had struggled and hasn't really had a great playoff. I'm a big fan of De'Aaron Fox. He has really come on the last really two games. I thought even in game two on Friday in San Antonio, he had a pretty good game. He didn't shoot the ball that great yesterday, but I thought he made some really tough shots, and he was just really tough to defend. He's a guy, I mean, he had eight assists. Even though he shot kind of poorly, 4 for 14, he did have eight assists, and I thought he had a much improved game. And their young players don't play like young players. And Harper especially, love watching him play, and Castle, both very young and still really strong. So we'll see what the Knicks do. It's like a chess game. Okay, the Spurs down 2-0. They made adjustments, and it worked. Now it's the Knicks' next turn. See what they can do to counter that and see if it'll work. As far as comparing Jalen Brunson to Mark Jackson, I'm going to have to respectfully disagree. Well, partially. They both play like a pit bull in a way, but they are different players. Mark Jackson was actually, as a point guard, really good at posting up players, well, posting up other guards. And I don't want to say he made a living at that or made a career out of that, but he was really tough. The year that he was on Indiana, I hated him in a way because he was just so good at that, mainly against the Knicks and or the Nets. Or anybody else in the NBA. Jalen Brunson does not post up anybody. So their offense is a little bit different. Jalen Brunson, you know, he's more of a facilitator, and he can drive and get off shots. Mark Jackson, his game would be honest on offense. It was post up or be out in the perimeter and take jumpers. He wasn't driving to the basket and getting shots off like Jalen Brunson, and made that one shot yesterday, which was unbelievable. I don't know how it went in. I don't even know how to describe it. It was off balance, almost not even looking at the basket, and threw it up. And I think that was an end one also. Incredible. But thank you for the text, Paul. And thank you, Cass, for reaching out to Paul to reach out for us. But come on, do it yourself. Okay, what else do we have here? Hey, Kanoa, it's NDL, Next Day Listener. The way you and Gary argue sounds like my son and I. You bring up a point, and Gary comes up with excuses. I think I come up with answers. Come on, give me an example. And you don't think Kanoa's excuses are the referees blew it. Come on. And he's blaming Knicks fans for saying Nixon 4 when Mitch Johnson is walking around New York City with his family. Like, that is just so hurtful. By the way, before I go to any more text, the Knicks fan. The real fans, the fans inside MSG, probably pretty respectful, as much as they could be. The people on the outside, if you needed more of a reason, when I have been saying for the last 2 weeks why I would not want to be in New York City right now, last night after the game, the videos out there prove it even more so. I saw, I would say, 12 to 14 different videos of violence in the streets. If not violence, just so crowded that you couldn't even get anywhere. And most of it was included violence. If there was a Spurs fan, and there were, walking down the street just wearing their team's jersey, which is a mistake. I've gone through that myself at an Islanders-Rangers hockey game years ago. But just going back probably to their hotel or wherever they're going, not saying a word and getting assaulted. It seemed like if you were wearing a Spurs shirt and or jersey, you were going to get that ripped off. You were not going to advance through the crowd. And if you tried to stop it, well, then you were going to get beat up or hit. And I saw way too many videos of this, way too many. I saw a bottle. I saw the video of a bottle getting thrown at a police officer. I don't know how hurt he might have been, but he went down. And this is just for the police trying to restore or keep order. There were watch parties, not right outside Madison Square Garden, that was because of the president. But there were other watch parties around New York. It's a big place. And even with that and without that, the fans were just congregating. And I don't know how many of them are real fans or they just have a reason or an excuse to almost be rioting. I mean, it looked like something out of a movie with these videos I saw. And it was scary. It wasn't just, you know, five fans after one Spurs fan, although there was a little of that. There was a lot of people just hitting people after people, and like you get pushed, you push that guy, then he hits you. And it was one of those. And some of them were just Spurs fans. There was one video I saw where the police had to escort Spurs fans down the street. They had them stand between them, kind of formed a circle around them. It's not only gone too far, it's almost gone in an unimaginable way. Although I'd be naive to think these things aren't going to happen, but it's just really, really, really ugly with some of that last night. And I can understand why they don't have those watch parties, but I don't think it matters. These people are just going to be all over New York in different areas, mostly near Madison Square Garden, I guess, and just give them a reason to climb light poles, because that is so much fun, or just hit people. Whatever it might be, and they're going to take advantage of that, unfortunately. Back to the text line we go. And I don't like this text. This one says, now we'll have to see how the handoff goes with Kanoa this morning. I might have to put that on pause today. Might have to cancel. I have a doctor's appointment suddenly at 7:02. I'm just joking. He's gonna get his chance to get back at me. He will. I'm going to have to sit here and take it, which is what I'm doing with this other text, which unfortunately is spot on. Someone needs to get Gary a Ricola sponsorship, LOL. Yeah, I struggled in that first segment. I had about a minute or so where there was phlegm fines or one major fine with interest, but thank you for that. And here's another text saying, Gary, NBA series so far, team that wins last 2 minutes wins games. Games have been fun to watch. Well, yeah, they have been fun to watch. That's true. And even if the Knicks would win in a sweep, I want close games. I mean, you can't have it all. But I'm glad that these games have been exciting and dramatic and down to the wire. I hate blowouts in any playoff game, especially when you're in the finals, the Super Bowl, the last round, whatever it might be. You don't want that. At least I don't. So that part is true. As far as the team winning the games that win the last 2 minutes, I think that's kind of what you would say in a lot of NBA games when you have two teams that are evenly matched. And I say evenly matched, even though the Spurs won 9 more games than the Knicks this year, the fact that they both went to the finals and won 3 playoff rounds, they're both peaking, that I think they are closely matched in that aspect. And so I was thinking, just like the OKC series against San Antonio, you thought that series would probably go 7, even though 5 of those games were kind of blowouts or close to blowout, double-digit victories for the winner, except for game 1 and 7. And then you look at the Knicks series against the Spurs right now, and they have been close. So I think it's safe to say, or easy to say, that the last 2 minutes is going to determine who's going to win the game. And, you know, it's almost like you almost forget about the first 45 minutes and just play it down the stretch, because that's how it's been so far, which is pretty cool. And we are fortunate as fans to get to witness that. Eddie, who showed up at Ruby Tuesday the other day celebrating his 44th birthday, and happy birthday again, Eddie, and says, I think he said he was too busy or has another job to text in, but he's back. He's back, and he says, Knicks fans blaming the rain and the stars instead of their own team, just as bad as Philadelphia fans. Eddie. Now, Eddie, if you were listening to me throughout the first 30 minutes or so, you realize that is not how I've been viewing this. Not at all. I've been saying the opposite. I'm blaming the Knicks. I'm not blaming officials. I'm not blaming the president, although I think the atmosphere is a little bit different because of him being there. But I'm blaming the Knicks. I'm blaming the Spurs. I could blame the ref, but that's too easy. No, I know, and fans will do that. Fans will do that everywhere. I have not been around a fan base that never blames anybody but their team. That, in other words, they'll blame the official. And I say this from teams that I've hosted for the Diamond Head and the Rainbow Classic for the last 20-plus years, that the fans that show up, and you're around them enough where anytime a team loses, it's the refs. It's always that. I've been to numerous Maryland games, most of them either against Duke or in the NCAA tournament, and they are great at that. Anytime they lose, it's even with friends I've been at who will blame the refs, and I'm like, yeah, I don't think that was the refs' fault, that call. And they're like stunned to hear that because everybody blames the refs. So I think that's just natural for pretty much any fan base. You blame the officials. I am not doing that. I don't think it rained yesterday either. It did rain over the weekend, but I don't think it rained yesterday. But one last note on the president being there.

0: I have never fallen asleep at a Knicks game. I have never fallen asleep at an NBA Finals game. Now, I say that because there was some video proof of our president sleeping during the game. How do you fall asleep during an NBA Finals game? I guess he was a little bored. I don't know what part of the game that was. But also, we knew there was going to be extra security. We talked about it. I did. Cano and Billy did, as far as, you know, to get there 2 hours early. And I've been to an NBA game. I think it was probably the last time a sitting president, went to an NBA game. It was President Barack Obama. I don't remember the exact year. It was probably around 2010, let's say, within a year. I went back to watch Maryland Duke. Wizards were playing the Bulls the next night. Went to that game, and President Obama showed up. He sat courtside. But the security measures, it wasn't – the thing I remember the most about the security measures is obviously you're going to go through the metal detector. You're going to get wanded. But if you went to either the bathroom or to get something to eat or drink, when you went back to your seat, you did the same thing with security. You had to go through the metal detector. You had to get wanded, which I guess is smart. I mean, they're not taking any chances. So that was one thing I noticed. They did stop the game when he left. He left with about 2 minutes left and things like that. So getting into the arena that back then in Washington, it didn't seem like it was that different. Now, I remember when President Obama also showed up at the Hawaiian Airlines Diamond Head Classic when his brother-in-law, Craig Robinson, was the coach at Oregon State a few years ago. And the security there was pretty intense. And I was hosting Akron, and they played Oregon State that game, the first day. And, yeah, the security measures, one thing I do remember is the Secret Service there, well before the fans were allowed in, because I was with the team, so I got to get in early, they would go to every single seat and turn it up and down with dogs throughout the entire 10,300-seat arena at Banco Arena at the Stan Sheriff Center to check for explosives or whatever. They would turn over every garbage can and do the same thing, basically, with dogs. There was about, I don't know, six to eight dogs roaming the arena. Not really roaming, but doing their job. It was pretty amazing. But anyway, last night what I saw is that there was one, I guess it was a drone video, where fans were lined up, I don't know how far back, but it was like the longest line I have ever seen. You know, I knew it would be a little bit longer to get in, but this was ridiculous. I'm not a fan of standing in lines or online, to take your pick with that. But some of the fans, or a lot of the fans, had to go through that. And that didn't seem to get people too happy. And I guess when they showed the president during the national anthem, he got booed heavily. That's not a surprise. And I guess when they showed him during the game a couple of times, same response. But you're going to get that anyway. That's not a surprise. Getting into the arena, I'm sure, was not something that fans really look forward to. It'll be different tomorrow. He is not expected to show up, so I'm sure it'll be a totally different atmosphere. Well, somewhat of a different atmosphere in that aspect. It is 24 minutes before the top of the hour. I want to switch gears for a minute. I will get back to the NBA later, but I'm going to talk about a college football situation. I touched briefly upon it yesterday, and some new information has come out. Other schools have spoken up. We'll get into that when we return on the Gary Dickman Show, ESPN Honolulu.
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2: 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Feel free to call or text on it throughout the morning, though. So yesterday I saw the news that I guess he's still with Texas Tech, their quarterback, Brendan Sorsby. And if you're not familiar with his story, I'll repeat that. Right now, he was charged with gambling while a college athlete. He didn't break any national or state laws. He broke an NCAA law by betting on college sport. And he was at Indiana previously. Through the investigation, they had found out that he had bet, I think it was like over 22 Indiana games. Now, he didn't bet on any games that he played in. He was a freshman there, I guess, that year and didn't get to play. But he did bet on a lot of games over 2 years. He spent apparently, I'm not sure how relevant that is, but it probably comes into play, about $90,000 on these bets. So he was deemed ineligible. Rightfully so. He broke an NCAA rule. At the time, even though for about a week you were allowed to bet on college or pro sports, They got rid of that decision with all the backlash the NCAA did. But he was accused of this, and the investigation had proof, and he's not allowed to play. And I brought this part up yesterday about what I had just mentioned. In addition to, it seems like there are quarterbacks – well, I shouldn't say quarterback. There are players in sports, and it happens in basketball, where there are rules indicating whether they would be eligible or ineligible to play. And you go to a court, you go to a higher court, and you try to get it overruled on it being illegal, unconstitutional, whatever it might be. And there's been a few situations where the player has been allowed to play. There was that Alabama basketball player, Badeko, I believe, Charles Badeko, if I have it right, maybe January or February, and he was allowed to play for a few games. Now, his higher judge, as it turns out, in the state of Alabama, was a big booster. What a surprise, he ruled in his favor. Baylor basketball picked up a player. And Scott Drew, their coach, I remember Tom Izzo telling the story, because Tom Izzo, like a money coach, didn't like the fact that you're getting players, in that situation, players that have already been in the NBA draft, have signed a contract, but already used up their eligibility because they declared for the draft. Those are the rules. And got a judge to overturn it. And Scott Drew said to Tom Izzo earlier this year, I guess it was last year, maybe earlier this year, that it's just one of the rules that if he doesn't take advantage of that, others will. If it's within the rules, coaches are going to get players any way they can legally. Sometimes it's illegal. And I can understand that. It does make sense. Illinois, I believe it was, who made it to the Final Four in basketball, they've got all these Europeans that – a handful of them have played where normally they would be ineligible to play Division I basketball. Somehow they found a loophole and they're allowed to play. And other schools are trying to take advantage of that. Anyway, getting back to Sorsby, he gambled. It is against the rule. He was deemed ineligible. So he went to another judge appealing the decision, and the judge yesterday said he can play. And I'm trying to get the wording of it, but that it would be really harmful to Brendan Sorsby, mentally, really, and I'm paraphrasing now, but basically affecting him mentally and affecting his future by not allowing him to play, which I think is ridiculous. If you don't agree with him being not able to play, well, change the rule. The rules are set, and that should be it. Should be simple. Well, there was a lot of reaction about that yesterday. I thought it was ridiculous. I'll give you a couple of examples. ACC Commissioner Jim Phillips said it was, quote, a horrendous pattern that, quote, is eroding the integrity of our process. Another Big 12 athletic director told ESPN that he is, quote, disgusted. We officially lost our soul. Sonny Dykes, who's at TCU, said, how is anyone ever going to trust the outcome of a game again? So you're letting this guy who is known to have gambled on college football games, on his own team, and you're allowing him to play. And it's against the rules, but he's being allowed to play. Now, the NCAA did appeal that decision by the judge. I don't know how much further this can go up, but the other part that came out yesterday is that schools like Nebraska and Georgia, just for starters, have indicated that they will not allow their teams to play Texas Tech. They will not schedule Texas Tech. Now, I love that stance. I have a few questions about that that I have not seen answers to. Does this pertain to only when Sorsby is on their roster? In other words, 5 years from now, are you still not going to schedule Texas Tech because of what took place? Or is it only when he is an active player? I don't know the answer to that. And now, remember, Nebraska is not even in the same conference. They're in the Big Ten, Texas Tech's in the Big 12. Georgia, SEC to Big 12. So I don't think they have any games scheduled against Texas Tech. But I thought that was a great stance. What it is doing, among other things, is calling more attention to how ridiculous this is, that you are allowing this to happen, the judge. There was a memo that went around Georgia Athletics yesterday, and it was basically indicating that they were forbidding any of their school teams, any, of playing Texas Tech. So it's not just football. So when I mentioned Nebraska and Georgia, I should also add to that, that it wasn't just for football game, any sport. And what happens if more and more schools do that? Now, TCU's AD and Kansas State's AD, they're all both in the same conference in the Big 12. They're going to have conversations about it. The AD for TCU, his name is Mike Buddy. And he says, and I quote, we anticipate having conversations surrounding it. We're all anticipating it, but this has not been formally discussed. In other words, about not scheduling them again. And it also indicates in this case, not this year. In other words, it's not just scheduling or not scheduling Texas Tech in the future. It's also for teams on their schedule saying, well, maybe we're not going to play them this year. They've got an illegal player. That is really going all out. And if that does take place, I don't know how that would work out. Because let's say you're Texas. And Steve Sarkisian has already said things about Texas Tech a few weeks ago, how they have the softest schedule and just putting them down. Where Texas, you know, they play Ohio State last year and this year. And he kind of hinted that they would play Texas Tech. Texas Tech's coach said, well, you know, we'll cancel, we'll buy out a couple of our games and we'll play Texas. Well, you know, he mentioned any other big schools. And supposedly they were going to do that with another name opponent. But if you're playing Texas Tech this year and you're saying in conference and you say, well, we're not going to play them, they have an illegal player, that would probably go down, I would imagine, as a forfeit. Because if he is legally allowed to play, as awful as it is, as awful as we all feel about this, I don't know how anybody, even with Texas Tech fans, maybe they accept it, but nobody else is buying that this should happen. But if you don't play them, would that result in a forfeit for Texas Tech? And would you go that far in your displeasure and your protest to not do anything about it except, well, not to play and accept the forfeit? Yeah, so there's a lot that's still going to happen here with the legal process. As Sonny Dykes said, and I quote, it's a bad day for college football. And I think a lot of people would totally agree with that. I mean, there's some other quotes I've had out there. Some of them I can't even say on radio, with some people just being that upset, really upset. And I agree. You have to draw a line at some point with what is going on with players being eligible. And was it the Ole Miss quarterback? Was it Chambliss? I believe he kept getting turned down, and I believe he finally got a judge to approve him to play, although there's going to be an appeal on that. I don't know where they are with him right now. But with the transfer portal and everything else, and I'm not talking NIL. That's another topic that probably deserves changes or caps or something being done, maybe some actual rules. But with the transfer portal, this is an example. Now, this isn't the transfer portal as much, even though he did transfer. But this is just going with NCAA rules and finding a loophole to get around almost anything. You do have to draw the line. And I'm glad that these coaches have taken these steps, at least early on, at least with their indication that they are not going to play Texas Tech. And that's one thing not to schedule them, but to not play them this year, wow. Now, I would like to see something in the middle. And what I mean by that is, let's say you're scheduled to play Texas Tech next year out of conference, and you buy out that game. And maybe you can not even have to pay the buyout, thinking, well, they have an illegal player, and maybe that would constitute a violation in the contract. I don't know if it could go quite that far. But I want to see if teams would get out of their scheduled games with them in the future, in the near future. That would be another impressive stance there. It is coming up on 11 minutes before the hour of 6 a.m. We'll take a break. If you have a reaction or a thought on that, I'd love to hear it. We'll get back into that topic and some more NBA talk on the Gary Dickman Show, ESPN, Honolulu.
3: 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So what now for Game 4? 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
4: The east side commute from Hawaii Kai is light, and there's not much traffic yet from the windward side. H1 is a little slow on the west side from Kunia Road to the H1-H2 merge, but you should be at the speed limit after that. Military base traffic looks typical. There are backups at Pearl Harbor on both Kamehameha Highway and on Nimitz at the main gates. And there are backups already on Kunia Road at Schofield, but it's looking good going into Tripler and Marine Corps Base Hawaii.
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2: Coming up on the top of the hour, we'll get you caught up with traffic. It is the Gary Dickman Show on ESPN Honolulu. We are expected to be joined by Soprano star and also with Blue Blood, Steve Shripa joining the show, talking New York Knicks basketball coming up. We'll get also some comments. He's got a book that just came out called Willie Boy Eats the World. It's an animated book. It's for kids mainly. And it's about his dog, which he is as close to as any man and a dog I've ever seen, including myself, and I love dog. But anyway, we'll hope to get Steve on about 30 minutes from now. I did see this during the break. Pat McAfee, who is, of course, on ESPN, I believe he's coming up in a few minutes, he is negotiating a new deal with ESPN, according to The Athletic. It is for $60 million a year. I never get to listen to Pat McAfee because we're on at the same time. And I'm not saying I'm not a fan. I don't really have a strong opinion. I know he's incredibly popular. What I have seen, I'm not overly a big fan. I've seen some clips, let's say, on social media. Let's say he and Aaron Rodgers over the years. But $60 million a year, I know they love him there. And I would think $60 million a year, that's got to be even more, way more than what Stephen A. is making, who I believe was the, if not the top, one of the top highest paid on-air personalities there. There was another report came out over the weekend that coming up soon, ESPN's going to be going through some more layoffs with on-air talent. That's always sad. And they've done this a couple of times over the years, but anyway, we'll keep our eyes on that. Let's go back to the text line. I was talking about Brendan Sorsby and that situation at Texas Tech. And the first text says, Brendan Sorsby, blame NIL, which is untamed. I think that's part of it. But in this specific situation, I don't know if it's really the NIL that is the problem here. He is somebody who, in fact, if anything, it would be the opposite. Because if he was getting, you would think, big NIL money, and a quarterback's going to be the top position most times as far as the pay, even though he's not, you know, a guy that has started or, you know, done some great things, but he still was at some pretty big schools, which you think he's getting some money. But if you're getting decent money with the NIL, why would you jeopardize it by gambling? I think it probably happened more so, and there are stories that have leaked out over the last however many decades, often enough, where players have gotten involved because they can make money, even though it jeopardizes their career. Some have gotten caught. I'm sure some haven't gotten caught. But if you're getting a lot of money via the NIL, I would think that would eliminate some of those players that were getting involved with this. Why, if you're getting, let's say, $1 million a year as a quarterback, why would you do something illegal to jeopardize all that? Because you're getting that only when you're the quarterback, and if you get busted doing something like gambling, you lose it. So I would think the NIL might have the opposite effect on somebody like him. Now, he apparently was not making big NIL money when he did this at Indiana. And so I guess he was just trying to make some quick bucks. And when you have the inside information, you would think it makes it easier, but it just seems like, and again, I know people have gotten caught. There's got to be a number of people that haven't gotten caught. We wouldn't, we'd be naive to think that only the people that have been mentioned and charged and all that are the only ones out there. They're the only ones who made a mistake, I guess, and got caught. Here's another text saying, if this quarterback gambled in the NFL, what would happen? If he was gambling illegally, now, in the NFL, and I think I got this right, in the NFL, you are allowed to gamble legally. I believe you are not allowed to gamble on the NFL. In other words, if you went to Las Vegas and went to a casino, you could, I would imagine you could play blackjack, you could play craps, you could play slots, you can bet on the NBA, you could bet on college basketball. I'm pretty certain you can't bet on the NFL. So if he was betting on the NFL, whether it was his team or not, I believe he'd be in trouble there. And so I think that is the way that would work. And let's see what we got here on the text line. I'm trying to decipher this because this is a text about, I have no idea who this player is. And this comes from a link from a listener that the Jets are waiving wide receiver Quentin Skinner. I see. Now I see why this has been mentioned. Okay, I have no idea who Quentin Skinner is. Now, he is going to, I believe, Tennessee. I have that right. But the reason I got this text, with the Jets waiving a no-name receiver, they are signing a receiver who could be, should be a familiar name for Hawaii football fans, Jalen Walthall. He is a rookie. Now, they say he's out of Incarnate Word. But remember, he was with the University of Hawaii, and then he transferred a few years ago. I thought he was pretty good. Number four, I believe, for UH. And Stephen Tsai had tweeted that previously, I think yesterday, about Jalen Walthall getting signed by the Jets. Hope to have him on the roster then. That's good to see. Thank you for that text. We got one more in here before we get ready to wrap it up for this hour. Let me get this last text. And this is about the Knicks. And this text simply said, good morning, Gary. Wanted your Knicks to win yesterday. Hope they can win game four tomorrow. Yes, yes, yes. Yes and yes. And thank you, thank you, thank you. By the way, the celebrities that were there yesterday, I read an article or two about celebrities that were there, which was a little bit longer of a list than I normally see. But even after that, I mean, I'm seeing pictures of Jimmy Johnson, former NFL coach, of course, sitting there. Larry David was there, sitting two seats away from Patriots owner Robert Kraft. There were just celebrities everywhere, and you'd expect that, of course. You know, the typical ones that go to every Knicks game are pretty much there, but there were a number of ones that, you know, don't go to every Knicks game. It was just the place to be, and a lot of people either wanted to be seen or maybe just see good basketball, or in the case of G.J. Khalid, right? He was on his phone in almost the entire game. There's a lot of people that are upset. Saw an article from ESPN.com indicating that, and there's pictures of him just staring down at his phone. I've been guilty of that a little bit. A lot of people do that at games. I don't get it. Anyway, with that, we will wrap up the first hour. Be back with the second hour of the Gary Dickman Show coming up in just a minute. We'll get you caught up with traffic, as I said, and Steve Shripa from The Sopranos and The Good, The Bad, and The Ugly all ahead in the second hour here on ESPN Honolulu.
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4: The east side commute from Hawaii Kai is light, and there's not much traffic yet from the windward side. H1 is a little slow on the west side from Kunia Road to the H1-H2 merge, but you should be at the speed limit after that. Military base traffic looks typical. There are backups at Pearl Harbor on both Kamehameha Highway and on Nimitz at the main gates. And there are backups already on Kunia Road at Schofield, but it's looking good going into Tripler and Marine Corps Base Hawaii.
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0: It is 6:02 a.m. on this Tuesday morning. It's the Gary Dickman Show on ESPN Honolulu, 92.7 FM and AM 1500. There was a headline on the New York Post 2 days ago that said, let's keep this party rocking. Today's headline is not quite the same. Yeah, not the same level of joy that I and other Knicks fans were enjoying for the last 45 days. For the last 13 games, it ended. The winning streak is over. And the Spurs do win in a very entertaining game. Well, not as entertaining for Knicks fans. 115-111 is the final. It is now 2-1 New York Knicks. Game 4 in Madison Square Garden tomorrow. No president, no security that you had to deal with if you were going to that game. And hopefully the Knicks will be able to take advantage of whatever they need to take advantage of with their adjustments and practices today to get back and get that 3-1 lead. I do not want them to go back to San Antonio tied at 2. That would be devastating for their chances in the series. By the way, currently as I speak, the cheapest ticket for tomorrow, this is next to last row in the fourth level up, cheapest ticket, $4,585. It's in back of the basket, and it's rather high. They were selling standing room tickets for about the same price. One thing I did notice yesterday, where I'm looking on SeatGeek and I see the chart and I see all the available tickets, and there's a lot for tomorrow, a lot. But as there were a lot for yesterday's game, I checked a half hour before tip-off, and there were just a handful of tickets left. So I would imagine that means they were bought. That would be the easy answer. The only other option would be that ticket brokers just took the tickets off the market because they didn't want to sell them for that much cheaper, thinking that buyers are going to take advantage and do that all the time. But anyway, for tomorrow, $4,585. That's in the upper level. You want to sit second row at midcourt? $56,000, or on the other side, $89,000. Between the benches at midcourt, $89,000 and $315. But you get a free soda with that. And one of the things I also, before I get back to the NBA, saw that is going on or is scheduled to go on this week because we are getting ready for the big 4th of July celebration. And this is the 250th anniversary of this country, is that there is expected to be some MMA, UFC matches at the White House. And it's for this Sunday. For some reason, I thought it would be closer to 4th of July. And I know there's obviously the big fights going on in Vegas in the 4th of July, during the 4th of July, or actually it's the week after with Max Holloway. But there are fights scheduled for this Sunday. And what I saw the other night, which is interesting, is that certain politicians, maybe on the other side from President Trump, they were saying this is illegal, that you got to go through the protocol to get clearance to actually have an event like that on government land and some of the other particulars there. And I think there was maybe an injunction filed, and some people thought that it shouldn't happen and maybe even that it won't happen. I am reading a little bit more today that it looks like it's going to happen, but I guess it might be depending on who you talk to. The thing is, it is the Sunday, so it is really, really quick. And that would be kind of an interesting spectacle to see. Dana, one of the things that was mentioned about that from the politician is that it will cost the government, you know, millions and millions of dollars for the setup, the care of the lawn, the damage to the lawn, security, and all that stuff. And Dana White came out and said the $60 million that it will cost, the UFC is paying for all of it. That's a bold statement in that that's a lot of money to invest. Well, we'll see. We'll see. It'll be interesting to see one way or the other. I don't know where it would be broadcast. I don't even know if it's a pay-per-view. For some reason, I'm thinking it's not a pay-per-view event. But anyway, we'll keep our eyes on that. Getting back to the NBA, you had that game last night that was exciting. The Knicks, to me, in that fourth quarter, took some poor shots, ill-advised shots. You know, sometimes those shots will go in. OG Anunoby hit that three with 20 seconds left or so. that cut the game down to, I think, a three or four point lead for the Spurs. Tough shot. Turnaround baseline jumper from the corner, and it's a three-pointer, nothing but net. But a few of those before that I thought were rushed. They were too early in the possession and just weren't set. You had nobody down low to maybe get an offensive rebound. It was almost like they were trying to beat the shot clock. And basically all those missed, the ones I saw. Anunoby's one didn't. That was a little bit different because at that point of the game, you did have to force a shot. You didn't have a lot of time left, and you needed more than one possession. When you're doing this with 2-3 minutes left in the game, no, that's why I was kind of surprised and frustrated as a Knicks fan in that they were basically taken out of their game, I think, is one way of putting it. The Spurs took the Knicks out of their offense. The Knicks admitted this after the game, that they weren't, you know, using the entire five players on the court to just get whoever would have the best shot available. They were just forcing things and maybe a little too much one-on-one, and they didn't get Karl Anthony Towns involved as much. Mikal Bridges was not there, basically, with just 2 points. So it was a different offense, for sure, for the Knicks. And then you throw in Victor Wembanyama, who was his old self. In other words, he was the great player that people have been talking about, and I acknowledge it. He was great yesterday. It was frustrating for me, but he was on top of his game. And he is a great player. I'm not trying to say he's not. I just wouldn't put him on the Mount Rushmore yet. But what a game he had yesterday. I was upset at the takedown where he basically just took Jalen Brunson cutting across the lane in a way, or just cutting across his path, and just basically throwing him, grabbing him and throwing him to the ground. No call. I love the way Jalen Brunson got right back. And I was at Ruby Tuesday saying to people, look at him. He got right up and went right up to his waist to complain. Because he did get right back up, Jalen Brunson. And he did try to get into what normally would be the other player's face. The problem is Victor Wembanyama's face is a lot higher, way up high compared to Jalen Brunson. So he had to look up. To get on Victor Wembanyama, but that's the ref's fault for not calling it. Those things are going to happen. I'm not going to complain about the refs. I won't complain about the foul disparity as far as free throws in the fourth quarter. Actually, let me go back on that. I will complain once we have Kanoa Leahy with Let's Talk Sports and our handoff next hour. Oh, I'm going to complain to him about that a lot because that's what he does. But Spurs deserve the win. The Knicks did not finish the game strong, which is something they have been doing consistently in these playoffs. And that not only was it frustrating, but it also puts me and the Knicks in a pretty nervous situation. This game tomorrow is, in a way, a game seven for both teams. I really feel that way. If the Knicks win, they're up 3-1. Even though it's possible for the Spurs to come back, I would feel really confident, and I think it would be really tough for the Spurs to win, being down 3-1. If the Spurs win and they tie it up at 2-2, it's either or is going to happen. They would have the momentum. They would have home court. They would have figured out the Knicks to a way where they're taking over the series. And even just mentally, I think that would take its toll on the Knicks. They've been really good as far as not getting rattled, not, you know, getting taken out of a game by a team on their runs and whatever else might be going on. They've been really good at holding their composure and just playing their game and getting back in it. But if you're tied 2-2 and going back to San Antonio, no. I would not feel good. And as I said, tomorrow's game is really going to have a lot to dictate about where this series is going, how it's going to go. And, of course, I am hoping it goes the Knicks' way, but definitely nervous, and we'll see which team comes out ahead tomorrow. I'm hoping at least it's a close game, and I don't have any reason to think that it won't. These games have been, again, for the most part, really, really exciting, down to the wire, and I expect nothing less tomorrow. It's been great to have that. Imagine if we had that over 6 or 7 games. Now, I don't want to imagine that, because if I say 6 or 7, that means the series is going longer than I want it to go. I only want it to go 5, and I am holding out hope on that, but also nervous as heck. 808-296-1500 is the phone number. It is the text number. We've been talking the NBA. What's also interesting as we are now getting toward the mid part of June, is the NBA season, one way or the other, is going to end. We've also got the draft coming up in a couple of weeks. We've also got free agency starting on June 30th, not that far away. We are basically 3 weeks away from that part of the NBA offseason. The reason I bring that up, right now all eyes are basically on the NBA Finals, and rightfully so. Great storylines, great action, great everything. But once that ends, and the draft is always interesting, you got decisions to be made, and I think the biggest domino to fall, of course, is LeBron James. What happens with him? What happens to Giannis? I think they're both the biggest domino to fall. A lot of people think both of those players will be in different uniforms next year. And for LeBron, he does hold the option, the player option. The Lakers apparently would, well, depends who you ask. Apparently, they don't want to pay him what he's been making. That, I think, everybody's in agreement with. Whether they want him back or not, that depends on who you listen to. If they do get him back, it'll be at a reduced salary so they can maybe, you know, invest in other players. Supposedly, he doesn't want to take a pay cut. You're not going to give them a hometown discount. Felt a little slighted March 29th when they gave a game ball to J.J. Redick for winning his 100th game as a head coach, where LeBron just passed a milestone in games played, and he was not acknowledged. It seems kind of trivial, but there were people like Lakers reporter for ESPN, Dave McMenamin, who brought that up, that LeBron was not happy about that, which is a really dumb move on the Lakers' part. You should have known this was about to take place. You know he's got an ego. And even if it wasn't even LeBron or the situation of a contract coming up, do the right thing. Get two basketballs. Case closed. Everybody's a winner. Everybody's happy. So what happens if he leaves? It seems to me it would be either Cleveland or Golden State. Golden State, because it's been rumored, he played under Steve Kerr, I guess, on Olympic teams. He gets along with Steph Curry and Draymond Green. Do they have a chance to win? Yeah, I don't know about that. I don't know if, even with Jimmy Butler, you almost forget about him. I don't know if that would work out, that they would be a team that would win. And the reason I say that is he's already said this on the record, that if he comes back next year, it's to win a championship, which makes sense. He's not coming back for extra money. He wants to get another ring. Remember what he said 20 years ago or so? He's chasing ghosts, chasing Michael Jordan. And he could use another ring to get into that conversation, I feel. But is Golden State that team? There aren't a lot of options, because there's not where you're going to go to OKC or San Antonio is going to want a LeBron James, necessarily. And then the other team, I think, is Cleveland. They are in a situation maybe better than Golden State in that they have an easier, that's the right phrase, path to get to the NBA Finals. They came close this year. And I'm not saying they're the number one or two teams in the East next year if they get LeBron and keep Harden. But they would have a better chance than, I think, Golden State. You know, Charles Barkley brought up a point about Golden State that I hadn't realized. This was a few weeks ago when he was giving it to Draymond Green. They haven't been in the playoffs in 3 years. They've been in the play-in tournament, but they haven't qualified as one of the top six teams in over 3 years. I think it was the last time they won the championship. So, and we know this team is getting older. They're good, but not like they were. And even if they get LeBron, I don't think they're that much closer. Or maybe they're closer, but not necessarily in a situation where they could win this thing. So that's something to keep our eyes on. And then with Giannis, what happens there? He has indicated he wants to get traded. It makes sense from a lot of people's perspective. What do they do with him? We had a guest on last week who suggested Miami looks like they could be the favorite. But we've heard different teams that are really high on him. Portland a few weeks ago was really ready to give whatever it took or would take to get Giannis. Seems like he's not going back to Milwaukee. The Knicks were a team that were mentioned previously. There's no way that's happening. Not now. That wouldn't happen. And we'll have to keep our eyes on that. But both of those situations, at least with Giannis, should be cleared up by the draft or right around the draft. LeBron might be a little bit longer, but it's not going to be much after July 1st, that's for sure. It is 17 minutes after the hour of 6 a.m. We're going to take a break. Do have the good, the bad, and the ugly coming up at the bottom of the hour. When I return, we are expected to be joined by Sopranos star and big New York Knicks fan Steve Schrippa. That is coming up next on the Gary Dickman Show, ESPN Honolulu.
1: 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What do you want to ask him, Billy?
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3: 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Tune in starting at 7 a.m. on ESPN Honolulu. ESPN Honolulu traffic.
4: No new accidents are reported. The one in town on Lunalilo Street at Pensacola is now out of the way. Traffic has improved in that area. It's light from east and windward Oahu. On the west side, the H1 is slow at Waikele, but good after that. Two water main breaks this morning in the Mauna Wheelie area. One on Mauna Wheelie Road. The other one is on Kikau Street. Only one lane is open on Mauna Wheelie Road between Mauna Wheelie Circle and Aloha Oi Drive. Traffic's being counterflowed.
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0: It is 20 minutes after the hour of 6 a.m. on this Tuesday morning. It's the Gary Dickman Show on ESPN Honolulu. And it is time to welcome our very special guest. The last time we had him on, it was a much happier time as we were talking about the Eastern Conference Finals. And I think it was after game one against Cleveland. Still the Knicks doing well, but the loss last night, we'll get into that now as we are joined by Sopranos star, Blue Blood star, and an author of a great book, Willy Boy Eats the World, which we'll get into in a few minutes. Steve Schrippa back on the show. Steve, good morning. Thanks for joining me again.
7: Gary, how you doing, pal? How's everything?
0: Everything is okay, although I was doing a lot better yesterday as I got ready for game three and kind of stunned at the way everything turned out. What was your biggest reaction from yesterday's game three loss to the Spurs?
7: Well, let's not get there. You sound depressed. What are you depressed about? What's the matter with you? First of all, they're going to win this whole thing, the Knicks. There's not a doubt in my mind, not a shadow of a doubt who the better team is. The Knicks, last night, Bridges gets into foul trouble early. I think that threw them off. I think Trump being there threw them off. A couple of bad calls, but it was bad calls both ways. It was just an off night, and it's the hype here, and I didn't go to the game last night because I was out of town. Hopefully I'll be there tomorrow. I've got to tell you, the hype in New York City is something that I've never seen, good and bad. okay? You walk around the streets, everyone's wearing Knick gear. And I'm talking everybody. People that don't know a basketball from a hockey puck, okay? They're wearing Knick gear, okay? The whole city has come together. You know, you've got all kinds of people from all walks of life getting along. I've never seen anything like this. I mean, everyone's got one goal, to see the Knicks win the championship. But the hype is so strong, so crazy, that I can't believe it doesn't somehow affect the players. The whole thing. Every celebrity in the world was there last night, you know. And I just got to think, you know, the Spurs had their back to the wall. This Wemby, who I've been very underwhelmed the first two games, personally.
0: Me too.
7: Watching him, you know, very underwhelmed. You know, Gary, you know, I mean, I've seen him play during the season, but, you know, if they don't get him the ball in the exact right spot, yeah, he hits a couple of threes, but he can push around. I mean, Towns owned him the first two games, just owned him, took him to school. And, you know, he didn't come out in the right frame of mind. This is it, man. You're in front of a world stage. This is what separates the great ones from the good ones. So I think the Knicks had an off night. I think San Antonio also hit a lot of shots. I also think they played great defense last night. Kind of caught the Knicks a little by surprise. I do believe the Knicks will win tomorrow and probably wrap it up in San Antonio. But that's just my opinion. You know, they just kind of got off. I don't know exactly what was off, but there was some off. All the hype, all the crap, all the people. Maybe it was just too overwhelming. Whereas San Antonio comes in, they got nothing to lose. This is it. They've been humiliated, you know. And I don't know, man.
0: That's a good way of putting it. That's a good way of putting it. I think with everything involved there, you can understand it being like that with the pressure and all the talk, and maybe on the road they didn't have to deal with that. The only thing that kind of concerned me is in that fourth quarter, some of the shot selection I thought was maybe a little ill-advised, rushing shots early in the possession, a couple of forced shots with like 2, 3, 4 minutes left. And that was a little bit uncharacteristic, I think, of the Knicks through these playoffs.
7: Yeah. That's what I'm saying. I think a little something off. I mean, you know, the Knicks are a very smart veteran team. I don't have an explanation. You know, sometimes you just don't have an explanation, man. I think it was an off night. I think they fix things tomorrow. That's my opinion. I mean, I know that everyone was hoping for the sweep. Now they have to win this game. They have to win tomorrow night.
0: You know? Right. And that's what I was going to ask you about, so I'll kind of follow up with that. To me, it's almost like a must-win for both teams. It's almost like a game seven. Sure. If you're down 3-1, the Spurs are in really big trouble. And if it's 2-2, well, then the Spurs got a lot of confidence and momentum in home court. So it is a obvious big game for either team tomorrow.
7: I really don't see the Spurs winning two games, come into the Garden winning two games. I just don't. I mean, listen, I don't know. I think tomorrow night the Knicks, you know, Brunson – it seemed a little off, maybe also. And I mean, it was just, you know, listen, they had won what? They hadn't lost in 46 days.
0: Yeah.
7: I mean, was it going to be forever? You know, I don't know. Maybe it's the best thing that happens. Now they run through them. Let's get that out of the way. No more streak. And, you know, that's just my opinion, man, you know.
0: I agree. Steve Schripper from The Sopranos and Blue Bloods and an author joining me on ESPN Honolulu, talking Knicks basketball. We'll get to his book in just a second. For you going to so many games with all the celebrities that are going nowadays, does it make it any more difficult? Because it seems like the names and pictures that I saw yesterday was way more than any other game I have seen.
7: Well, yeah, because there's some celebrities that are real fans, like myself and like Chris Rock and like Ben Stiller and Fat Joe and Tracy Morgan. And then there's front runners that just want to jump on the wagon and get their picture taken. And you saw a lot of that last night, you know. So, you know, then there's some that are just basketball fans. And it's an event, you know. So it's a big event, right? You know, let's go, you know, all the hype. People like to go out on New Year's Eve. Let's go. It's a big event. Let's do this. So it was like that atmosphere, like a, you know, it was like a fight, you know, like a, you know, a heavyweight championship fight, like the old days in Vegas. Every celebrity in the world came out. You know, listen, I don't know. I've always been going to the games. I've been back here in New York. I had left to live in Vegas for years. I've been back here for 27 years now, and I've been going to the games since, and I probably go to at least 10 to 15 games a season, you know, for 20-something. I've been to hundreds and hundreds of games, you know, and there's celebrities, and there's a suite. You go upstairs, and you eat, you know, you're invited, and you eat, and there's a bar, and people go before, and then at halftime, you know, the celebrities, you go on a side entrance. I mean, there's no better thing for me, if you're a basketball fan, than to go into game, to the Knick games, you know. And everybody's up there, all the over the players, and, you know, you get to meet people you never seen and never met. And last year, Bad Bunny was there, and my wife is a huge fan. She got a picture with him. Usually you don't take pictures, you know, it's not like that.
0: Right.
7: It's kind of like everybody's just doing their thing. You eat. Everybody's there for one reason, to see the Knicks win, you know.
0: Would this championship, if the Knicks win, because I've been reading a lot about it, of course, and I know how I view it, but I'm not in New York that often, but would a championship with the New York Knicks mean more to New York City than maybe any other team in any other pro sport?
7: Well, listen, it's been 53 years since they won the championship, 1973. I mean, that's a long, long spell. I mean, you know, they won in 70, they won in 73. Last time they were in the finals was 1999. I mean, for a New York team with rabid basketball fans, really intelligent basketball fans, you know, that know the game, it's been a long, long, long drought, you know. I mean, really long. So I think this is the end all. That's why some people have been diehard season ticket holders, and people that have been around, like myself, that have been around and remember those championships. I mean, I think this is be amazing for the city.
0: Yeah, and hopefully it will
7: amazing,
0: happen.
7: You know? I think it will happen. I have no doubt. I'm really not deterred by last night. I'm really not. I don't know why, but usually I'm a doomsday guy, but I'm not.
0: Yeah, I'm trying not to be. I mean, I was very confident before, but you're making me feel a lot better about this. I do see something with all the New York sports teams, how many days it's been since they've won their last title. The Jets was 20,000 or almost 21,000 days now, but the Knicks are second, and they are at over 19,700 days since their last championship, and everybody else is.
7: You're really, who's doing those stats for you? My goodness.
0: I saw that on social media. I thought that was kind of interesting. And I know you have a busy schedule, and I appreciate your time as usual for joining us. But before I let you go, Steve, I want to give you a chance to tell our listeners about your newest book, Willie Boy Eats the World. It's pretty cool.
7: I got a kid's book. This is my eighth book, Willie Boy Eats the World. I got a famous wiener dog named Willie Boy. He's on my Instagram, so he's kind of became Instagram famous. Not a day goes by that, you know, not a day goes by someone don't ask me about Willie. We make videos. I take him to restaurants. I take him with me. He's my constant companion. And he loves to eat like I do. So he eats and eats. And if you go to the Instagram, I think it's Steve Sharippa official, you'll see him eating everything from he would love chicken katsu. I haven't gotten it yet. He would love chicken katsu, that's for sure. But he eats pasta. He eats pizza. He likes tortilla chips, anything under the sun. And we started making these videos for fun, and we just kind of turned it into a book. It's a picture book. It's done very well. We're in the second printing already. And, you know, Willie, me and him were on a book tour, and we did the Today Show and Kelly Clarkson and all kinds of press. And it's been a lot of fun. And I just did it for him. You know, not a big deal money-wise. It's just it makes people happy. And I did it to immortalize him. He brought me so much joy. And that's it. It's called Willie Boy Eats the World. It's available on Amazon or wherever you get your books. And that's the story.
0: Yeah.
7: I got to get him some nice chicken katsu. You know, that's one of my favorite. Listen, Gary, if I was going to the electric chair and they said to me, okay, it's your last meal, what's it going to be? It would be an order of chicken katsu. I would have eggplant parmesan. And I would have my wife's Wervo's Rancheros. That's my meal.
0: Can't go wrong with that. I would probably go with pizza, New York pizza. Veal piccata is my favorite dish. But, yeah, chicken katsu, you can't go wrong. When you were on last time talking about it, we had a lot of listeners chime in afterwards with their favorite chicken katsu places on the island. So we have a list for you if whenever you come back.
7: When I come back, I'd love to try them out. It's one of my favorite things. I was in London, believe it or not. I was in London when we were on tour there. You know, we were on tour in February, staying at a really beautiful fancy hotel, and they had a chicken katsu sandwich on the menu. And I was sitting in this cafe, and it was the tiniest thing. It's a sandwich, first of all, which was weird, and it was $50. $50 for a little chicken katsu sandwich on white bread. But I had to try it. It was pretty good, but not $50 worth.
0: Wow. You got to try one. That's interesting. Well, I know you are busy again. We'll remind people about the book and get it at Amazon.com. That's where I ordered mine. It's a pretty cool book. And, of course, we'll follow you and hopefully see you on TV tomorrow for the Knicks game and hopefully be celebrating a championship together sometime later on this week.
7: I believe we will. Don't worry, my friend. You sound worried. Don't worry.
0: I'm feeling a lot better now.
7: Listen to Uncle Steve. Don't worry.
0: Okay. Thanks, Steve. I appreciate it as usual.

0: Honolulu, and I knew he would cheer me up because I was feeling a little bit down. But I have to remind myself that the Knicks are still leading the series. He made me feel really good. And last time he was on, he guaranteed the Knicks were going to sweep Cleveland. This was after game one. And, of course, they did. He thought it was over after that game. So you'll probably see him on Celebrity Row tomorrow for the Knicks game. And we'll get back in just a minute. And I've got the good, the bad, and the ugly. So we'll get into that, get more text. And I also want to remind you that POP Fishing, Marine, and Seafood Expo is happening. It's coming up this Saturday, June 13th at Pier 38. Get huge savings, demonstrations, giveaways, cakey activities, Ono food, maybe chicken katsu, and live music by Sean Notwell, and much more. It'll be fun for the whole family this Saturday at Pier 38.
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2: Accident is reported in town at Alamoana Boulevard and Ward Avenue. Traffic is still really light in that area. It's not causing any major backups. A reminder that later this morning there will be lane closures on Alamoana westbound between Ward and Ko'ula Street for utility work. That'll happen between 8:30 and 3. On the Woodward side, traffic's being contraflowed on Maunawili Road between Maunawili Circle and Aloha Oi Drive because of a water main break.
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0: It is 23 minutes before the hour of 7 a.m. It is 23 minutes before Let's Talk Sports. Kanoa Leahy and Billy Ho coming up. Josh Walker, a new Rainbow Wahine volleyball coach, will be joining the guys, and athletics director Matt Elliott. Should be a great show with them. And handoff should be interesting. I just saw this. This is not an impressive stat during the break. We've had three games of the NBA Finals so far. Karl Anthony Towns, who was called by, let's say, Charles Barkley after game two as the MVP, after the Knicks were up 2-0, probably not thinking the same way after yesterday. But in these three games of the final, Karl Anthony Towns in the fourth quarter has scored a total, all three games combined, a total of zero. He has not scored in the fourth quarter. Remember, all three of these games were close. He did not score. I would not have guessed that. I can understand yesterday. I knew he struggled. And I'm even looking at some of his shots. Like, he was one of the guys who took a three-pointer that was, to me, ill-advised. In fact, I'm seeing two of them in that fourth quarter, one with 5.5 left, one with about 2.5 minutes left. But anyway, yeah, that's surprising in a way. 0 points in the fourth quarter. That leads me to another edition of the good, the bad, and the ugly. And here we go. With the good, you know, the Knicks in game two, this is a weekly deal, so going back to last Friday, that victory felt as good as almost any win, and there have been a lot of great wins to feel good about. That one specifically felt really enjoyable, the way the Knicks came back and barely held on to win by one. That is definitely on the good. Josh

0: Walker, Rainbow Wahine volleyball coach, definitely on the good. I think that was a great bit of news that we got over the weekend, and glad for him. Glad to hear from him later this morning with Kanoa and Billy. And on a personal note, I had a great staycation. Stayed in Waikiki with my friend, and one thing we did was ate great. I went to places to eat that I haven't normally eaten at, even though they're available every day to me. And every meal I had over that 3.5-day stretch was excellent, excellent, excellent. So that was kind of fun. Okay, on the bad. Unfortunately, we do have a lot on the bad. And I'll start. NBA refs, they're the worst. I don't care if it's Tony Brothers or Scott Foster, or is it Mark Davis last night, whoever it was. They're awful. Now, I'm just having fun with that, but that one non-call on that French guy who threw the really small and unprepared Jalen Brunson to the ground, grabbed him and threw him to the ground, no call, that is on the bat. Okay, let's see the prices of these tickets for these games. Could be on the ugly, but I left it on the bad. It could be either, both of them. That is obviously pretty bad. Also bad, and Steve Schripper kind of touched upon it, I didn't think it would maybe be this much of an effect, but having the president there, doesn't matter if you voted for him or not, it was a distraction. And it made it uncomfortable for the fans getting in, took a lot longer, and maybe a little bit more of a different atmosphere than it needed to be because of him being there. So that is on the bad. And also on the bad, brought this up earlier, DJ Khaled, on his phone, sitting courtside. Now, I go to a lot of sporting events. When I used to see people on TV, and I see them at a sporting event, and they are looking at their phone, I thought it was the stupidest thing. Why would you ever do that? I try not to do that. But I am guilty of that. Now, I'm not going to be, like, scrolling through Twitter or Instagram necessarily, unless it's a timeout. What I'm guilty of, I think, is when I go to some games, I'll put a picture of the game, and instead of waiting till after the game is over and I get home, I do it during the game. And that in itself is still the distraction. I know it's too easy, and you go to a restaurant, and basically everybody pulls out their phones. That's just how it is these days, and going like that for a while. So anyway, when you're sitting courtside in an NBA Finals game, you shouldn't be staring at your phone the half game. There were a lot of people that took him to task on social media. There's a whole bunch of pictures throughout the game of him doing that. Brandon Sorsby, I brought up him last hour from Texas Tech, the quarterback who a judge somehow ruled should be eligible to play for Texas Tech after the NCAA said, no, you're not, you violated a rule. And right now, he is good to go. The NCAA is going to appeal that decision. Schools are saying they're not going to schedule Texas Tech. Georgia told their team, every team in their athletic department, do not schedule Texas Tech. Not just football, every team. Nebraska going through the same motion. Other schools having discussions about not only not scheduling Texas Tech, but maybe not even playing them this year when they're on your schedule, which is a whole nother topic. What happens then? It would probably be a forfeit, I would think. But see how that plays out, all because a guy gambled. He was proven guilty, was kicked out, basically. And now, for some reason, a judge has said he's allowed back in. That is bad. On the ugly, I'll bring up ticket prices once more because it deserves double mention. I will also bring up LIV Golf. And that's a topic we haven't talked about in a while. But for the last couple of days, I've been seeing more and more written that LIV Golf might not have enough money to last this season. There was talk about 2 months ago that they might be shut down really soon. It was downplayed by LIV Golf, saying, no, we'll be fine, we'll be fine. We are looking for different avenues of revenue, I guess, since the Saudis are basically bowing out. But they also said they'll be good to go. Now we're hearing that, of course, and that's not a surprise, that they aren't good to go and that it could be over really, really soon. That is on the ugly. And last but not least, and I'm embarrassed to really say this, but the Knicks fans or New York City residents who were really ugly last night, and Steve Schripper with a few minutes ago, I'm sure he's aware of what's been going on. Didn't really want to bring it up, I guess, when his conversation, but I saw at least a dozen different videos last night, maybe even more. And it was just people in New York acting rowdy, acting stupid, maybe under the influence of something, being violent. And if you were dumb enough, and I say that as a joke, you shouldn't be viewed anyway by wearing a Spurs jersey in New York City, but you should also be aware that that might be asking for trouble. I saw numerous videos of Spurs fans, three of them just individuals by themselves, walking down the street with a Spurs jersey, first getting harassed verbally, then getting the jersey trying to rip it off, and then if that didn't work, or even if it did, just starting to physically assault the fan. And there were several of them that went down. Really hate that. I just don't get it. I don't think those are real Knicks fans. I think it's just young people looking for an excuse to get rowdy and to celebrate and to drink or do whatever they're doing. It was worse after last night than what I've seen. And I've been seeing this for the last few weeks with fans in New York City, which is why I said for the last few weeks I wouldn't want to be there now to celebrate. It wouldn't be safe. It wouldn't be as much fun with all this extracurricular activity that's going on there, and it's way too extra. Really, really ugly there. So that will conclude this edition of The Good, The Bad, and The Ugly. Hopefully we'll have a lot more good next week. Hopefully the good next week will be me celebrating an NBA championship with my Knicks friend, like Stephen Tsai, because I'm hoping that'll be the case. I'm either going to be real happy or a little bit bummed. Now, I said before the series, if they lose, I won't be devastated. Well, when you're up 2-0, yeah, I'm expecting them to win. So I would be kind of devastated if they lose. I guess I was wrong on that count. And hearing Steve Schripper reassure me a few minutes ago, I'm really counting on them to win. He was right about Cleveland. Hopefully he'll be right about the Spurs as well. But we'll see. Now, tomorrow, as I mentioned, we will have Game 4. That will be on ESPN Honolulu. They'll take a little bit of a longer break, and Game 5, which we know is going to happen, of course, that will be on Saturday. So they'll have 3 days off between Games 4 and Game 5. Also, I want to remind everybody that today we've got the Stanley Cup Final. It's talking about great sporting events. We've been fortunate as fans to get all this because the Stanley Cup Final, first three games now with Vegas up 2-1, have been fantastic. Two of the games going to overtime. Carolina won Game 2 in overtime. Game 3 on Saturday was a classic. Carolina down 4-0 in Vegas. They score four in a row in the third period to tie it up. Then in double overtime, a puck goes off the Carolina goalie into his own net. Vegas wins. We will have Game 4. We'll have every game. Today's game on ESPN Honolulu. Coverage starting at 1:30. And puck will be dropped at 2 p.m. Great hockey, great NBA action. Love it. And hopefully it'll last for a while. But one way or the other, it's going to end pretty soon. This is it before the summer starts. It is now 14 minutes before the hour of 7 a.m. We'll take our final break. We'll get ready to wrap it up. 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
1: Hey, this is Rich Eisen. Coming up on Tuesday, we review Game 3 of the NBA Finals with my friend Brian Windhorst. George Kittle of the 49ers joins the fun, and talk about fun, comedian Eric Andre in studio on ESPN Honolulu, Hawaii's sports leader.
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3: On townbound through the H-182 merge, you'll get back to the speed limit on IAEA, and it's still clear going through the Middle Street merge. In town, no slowdown jet on the H-1 in either direction. Nimitz eastbound is slow from the airport viaduct to Sand Island Access Road, but moving fine after that through Kalihi and Dibolay to downtown. Windward traffic is good, and it's still light from Hawaii's high.
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8: 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Come on.

0: I could listen to that for a few minutes. I was going to say all day, but no. They play that before Knicks home games, usually when the team is taking layups right before the starting lineups. And they've been playing that probably for over 10 years at least. Been a while for them. But hopefully New York will go tomorrow and get that win. Gary Dickman here in the few minutes we have left. You can get in touch with, I'll get to a text in just a second at 808-296-1500. I did talk a little bit earlier about Brendan Sorsby, the situation with the Texas Tech quarterback. Now, there's also some information coming out from ESPN just in the last few minutes that a Texas court scheduled his trial against the NCAA for next February, 2 weeks after the college football playoff championship is scheduled to be played. I don't know if that's by coincidence. I doubt it. I would think maybe his lawyer had something to do with that. Now, Texas Tech, I don't know what they're going to be ranked preseason. They have been a really good team lately. Give them credit, but a lot of it is with the NIL. They've got a big budget. They've been buying players, especially in football, in basketball, and in softball. They were just in the College World Series final the last 2 years, both years losing to Texas. Part of it, if not a big part of it, is buying players, and that's what it is, with the NIL money that they have. They have that pitcher from Stanford. Is it Kanata? I know I have her name wrong. They paid her over $1 million last year, $1 million, and this year even more. So anyway, they've got money. They've got a budget. They'll probably have another good football team. But that court in Lubbock, Texas, scheduled that trial next February. And the fact that it's in Lubbock makes you wonder if maybe that judge is a little bit biased for Texas Tech and making sure that trial wouldn't be going on during a possible playoff run, dare I say it. I think there's a chance that could be possible. There is a judge that gave that temporary injunction that I mentioned yesterday and earlier today that does give him, at least right now, a path to play for them this year. The NCAA already appealed it in the Court of Appeals in the 7th District in Amarillo, Texas. And there are four justices there. Now, the interesting thing about the four justices in that 7th District, three of them, are graduates of Texas Tech. What a coincidence. Now, the reason I bring that up mainly is because in Alabama earlier this season, they brought a player on. I think his name is Charles Badeko. And he was granted the opportunity to play, even though I believe he was a G League player. And he was totally ineligible for playing college basketball. He entered the draft, all that stuff that would make him ineligible, but a judge in Alabama, in Tuscaloosa, ruled in his favor. That judge was a booster, pretty big booster, we hear. And that worked for a few games, and then after a while they said, no, this is not going to work. So now you look at Texas Tech. So these justices that are going to rule in the Court of Appeals are maybe biased, three of the four Texas Tech graduates. Coaches around the country, ADs, really, really upset with that. I am curious on how that'll play out, if he's going to be allowed to play A, and the trial that comes up next February. That's a long ways away to get have a trial, I would think, but sometimes they do take long. It just seems like this is really convenient for Texas Tech. And there's a whole bunch more written on that that we'll get into over the next couple of days, but just wanted to bring that up there. I do want to go back to the text line. And I want to go back to a previous text because somebody texted me and it said, Gary, Quentin Skinner being signed by the Texans. And my reaction is the same as yours hearing that. Who the heck is Quentin Skinner? He was on the New York Jets. He was waived by the New York Jets. And they are signing former University of Hawaii and a rookie out of Incarnate Word, Jalen Walthall. Remember him on the UH team a few years ago. I would think if you're going to send a text about that, wouldn't it be more the headline, Jets are getting Jalen Walthall, as opposed to Quentin Skinner is signed by the Texans? Just, you know, a little advice for the next text. Anyway, just having fun with you. Thank you for that information. I wasn't aware of that. The other text coming in saying recruiting is the lifeblood of every team in all sports. Retaining and maintaining what you have is the hard part. Lack of NIL support and the transfer portal exacerbates Hawaii's ability to keep what they have and go after what they need, outstanding student athlete. That's from Nalu. Mike, you're right. And we talk about it all the time. Considering that they don't have the budget of other schools and they are still able to form pretty good rosters, pretty good teams, getting players via the portal, baseball seems like they've been getting a new player every day or two. Former Hawaii high school player, his name escapes me right now, but he went to Tulane last year and had 9 homers and over 40 RBIs. You're able to get that, and you know the NIL comes into play. Without having that much money compared to other schools in their conferences, Big West, Mountain West, and you're still able to field good teams in every sport, it seems, especially this has been a great year. We know that. Says a lot, but imagine if the state did the right thing. And they gave Hawaii some of the money they requested in support to help everybody. I mean, you see about some of these other schools and what goes on when they have successful programs. I'll give you an example that's not the same, but New York right now. The Knicks are usually not playing in June. The money generated by people just influxing New York City, buying Knicks memorabilia, all that stuff add up. It's in the hundreds of millions every game. Amazing. So imagine if Hawaii could be in a college football playoff. I don't think that's that far-fetched to say they couldn't, but imagine if you had NIL money to attract some players, maybe keep some of the players from leaving. Like a Jackson Harris who went to LSU after last year, imagine if you could afford to keep him. And that's part of the problem with the NIL, or the lack of NIL. Still, I think the coaches have done a great job. The athletic department's done a really good job. They do need help, though. So I agree with you, Mike, on that text. And hopefully we'll have better results next year. I'm not holding out hope, though, but I know some people are not going to give up, and that's the right approach if you're on UH's staff. Hopefully get something in the future that will help these programs. They could use it, and they deserve it, and it's not a big chunk out of the budget, even though some people will make you think otherwise. We are just about ready to wrap it up. A reminder, with Kanoa Leahy and Billy Ho, Let's Talk Sports, Rainbow Wahine, new volleyball head coach Josh Walker will be joining the show. Joshua Walker getting ready to be in Hawaii. I think he's coming here on Father's Day. He is out recruiting and taking care of some other loose ends right now. Also, Athletics Director Matt Elliott will be joining the show. So great hearing those guys. And, of course, the handoff should be extra interesting today. And I'm not looking forward to it as much as I was yesterday. That is for sure. But hopefully on Thursday, we'll have an even better handoff, at least from my perspective. Remember, Stanley Cup hockey on ESPN Honolulu coverage starting at 1:30. Face-off for the opening puck, dropping of the puck. There's a different way of putting it for hockey than other sports. It's not like first serve or first pitch or tip-off. They drop the puck at 2 p.m. Should be a great game. We'll look forward to that. That is about all the time we have. Let's Talk Sports with Kanoa and Billy. It's coming up next. See you tomorrow at 5 a.m. Have a great rest of the day, everybody. Aloha.
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13: Good news for Windward drivers. Just got word from the Board of Water Supply that the water main break on Mauna Willi Road has been fixed. The closed lane was reopened and traffic is normal again in the area around Mauna Willi Circle and Aloha Oi Drive. The trip over from the windward side is looking good. From the east side, it's still moving fine on Kalani on Oli Highway. H1, though, is getting a little bit slow in Kaimuki. The west side freeways are moving good all the way in.
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15: Hey, what's up? Good morning, everybody. Kanoa Leahy, Billy Hull, it's Let's Talk Sports. Gary, your face doesn't look as bad today. I don't hate your face as much today.
0: I've got World Cup fever right now. Yeah. I cannot wait.
16: The most anticipated handoff in show history
15: today. It might be. All right, well, it is the Kahala handoff. Kahala, the original Aloha shirt since 1936. Gary has been doing his thing for the last couple of hours, so he is passing things on to us here. It was good to see the aforementioned level-headed Knicks fans keeping it classy after the game last night. I don't know if you guys saw some of the video of just people in the streets, right? I mean, it was chaotic, and it appeared at least in some groups, right? And hopefully these were more isolated incidents, and it's just because they've been, you know, blared out over social media that it looked like it was something that was more widespread. I don't know, but there were a lot of police-involved situations as well, but it looked like they were hunting people wearing Spurs jerseys and ripping the jerseys off, and then they were just doing, like, you know, the whole property damage thing. They did not seem to take the Game 3 loss very well. Gary, how did you take it?
0: Well, as far as the fans are concerned, I've been saying that for weeks. That's why I wouldn't want to be there at this time, because it is really rowdy. I don't think it was because they lost. If they won, they would have done the same thing. They're just looking for an excuse to cause violence and get rowdy.
15: That's a fair point. Yeah, that's actually probably a pretty fair assessment. It's no guarantee that they wouldn't have done that even if they had won Game 3.
0: Remember the Cleveland series? They did it to Cleveland fans, and they won those games. So yeah. I mean, it's really sick of these people to do that, and you're just walking down the street. I saw at least a dozen different videos of people getting assaulted. I saw a cop get hit by a bottle in the head with a face.
15: Yeah, there were people throwing stuff at some of the police officers. Yeah,
0: it was bad. Their fans are I don't even know if they're really all fans. I doubt that. I think they're just people that are looking for an excuse to get rowdy and party and cause chaos, and they did that. That was the ugly part.
15: How much are you blaming Trump? Be honest today.
0: Oh, not hardly at all. I blame the refs more.
15: Oh, the refs.
0: Yeah, it sounds familiar, doesn't it? The refs. He did cause a distraction.
16: He fell asleep and left early. And he left with 7 minutes to go. You create all of those problems to go to a game, and you're going to leave with 7 minutes to go before it's decided?
0: You know why I
16: tell me you're not a fan without telling me you're not a fan.
0: When I saw President Obama at the Wizards game, he left with about 3 minutes left. I think for security reasons, you can't have him leave when the game is over to just too many people.
15: Sure. But it was a good game,
0: that too.
15: Too.
0: Yeah, that part, too. Yeah. I mean, I think it caused problems for the fans. Somebody had said that not everybody was in their seat and ready at the beginning because it took so long to get in. I saw a drone video of people lined up to get in. I knew it would be bad. Yeah. They were like lined up for like a mile trying to get in.
15: Yeah, they were encouraging people to get there at least 2 hours before game time. I think that the thing that really stunk was they had to put up that bulletproof fencing around the arena, and basically they shut down, as we mentioned yesterday, the watch party. I think they moved it to like
0: Bryant Park was one, which is like a couple Bryant blocks Park, away,
15: or even Central away. Park. I think and had a viewing them, yeah. party as well. And so you know, it's just different. It's a little bit maybe out of pocket for fans who just wanted to be at MSG, even if they didn't have the kind of money available to buy a ticket to get in the building. And then I really felt for like those eateries and businesses around the arena because they basically had to shut down because they were within that radius of where they didn't want any kind of activity or any kind of crowd collection. So they basically had to shut down on what was probably supposed to be a night of like their best business of the entire year, right?
0: I didn't even think about that part, but you're right. And there are a lot of restaurants, bars, stores. There's a lot of them right in that area.
16: Who was the most annoying celebrity that you haven't seen all season that was there last night?
0: The most annoying, well,
15: DJ Khaled had to
0: be. Oh, yeah, I mentioned him on my show. He was on the Ugly Park
15: awful.
0: With his phone.
16: I know.
15: Every time they showed him, he was staring at his phone. He wasn't even watching the game. He was in like an $800,000 seat, and he's just tweeting or something like that.
0: I mentioned that I hate when people do that. Alex Rodriguez, I didn't see him, but I know he was there.
16: That's a good one.
0: He's the Minnesota T-Wolves owner. Yeah. What is he doing at a Knicks final? He just wants to be seen. I thought it was cool seeing Derek Jeter and Eli Manning together. Larry David was two seats away from
15: Larry
0: Robert
15: David,
0: Kraft.
15: Yeah.
0: That was kind of a cool mix right there.
16: Was that Shia LaBeouf, the bearded guy, or
15: I think so, right?
0: Was it
15: Shia LaBeouf?
0: He looked familiar. I don't
15: know. Is he like a normal Knicks
0: No.
16: I'm glad he took time from beating up homeless people to show up to the
15: yeah,
16: Knicks.
15: Yeah, right. Yeah. Well, they cleared him out of the area, so he had really nobody to do that to yesterday. No, I think... and also a few observations of some of the celebrity fans, right? It looked like Timothy Chalamet was about to crash out throughout that game. You know, Ben Stiller was obviously very active on the sideline as well. Isn't it funny? Larry Johnson now looks like Grandmama. Like, he actually looks like Grandmama now.
0: He does. It's amazing that the Knicks, the former Knicks that show up that are invited, I mean, I saw the list last night, like Al Harrington was invited. Why is Al Harrington invited to a Knicks finals game? Yeah. He played a month there.
15: Meanwhile, Charles Oakley can't even go into the building.
0: Yeah, Tim Thomas was there. But I think it's cool that they allow that to happen. I asked Steve Schrippa, who was on my show about a half hour ago.
15: Steve
0: about
15: who?
0: Schrippa.
15: Oh, okay.
0: You say that every time. But with, for the tickets, is it harder for a celebrity like he to get tickets now? Because he said everybody's going there. And he said for him it's not that hard, but it's basically some fans are real fans. Some celebrities are real fans. Other celebrities just want to be seen. And he doesn't like those fans. Because
16: speaking
0: they're
16: of
0: there,
16: real fans.
0: They're just there for the final, just to be seen at an event.
16: Was he at the game last night?
0: He had business in Atlanta. He plans to be there tomorrow.
15: Whoa. Doesn't sound like that real of a fan to me.
16: I thought that was
15: me.
16: Breaking news. I think the New York Post could be on this.
15: You're
16: Steve
15: not going to attend game three?
16: Courtesy of the Gary Dickman Show was not at game three.
15: This could get aggregated. You're right. This is kind of a big story.
0: He said he goes to about 10 to 15 games a day. He just said that on
15: the It's game three of the finals.
0: Well, he's got – sometimes you got to work. Sometimes
16: 10 to 15 games a year?
0: Yeah.
16: That's it? Out of 41?
0: He works. He's not like he's just sitting around going to Knicks
15: Yeah,
0: games.
15: But this is game three of the finals. Didn't you guys get on Ben Stiller for going to the Met Gala? Like, what's different about this? This is – Steve to go to game three. It's the first NBA finals game in New York since 99.
0: I know that.
15: I'm wondering.
16: Well, I'm
15: can we question
16: this.
15: His fandom here?
0: No. He's been going for 20 whatever years it's been. He said ever since he moved back to New York, he doesn't miss games. He goes all the time. He went when they were bad. So you can't question the fandom of somebody who's there for the good, the bad, and the ugly.
15: Right.
16: I actually listened to the interview, and he seemed very confident that this was no worries. They lost game three. No big deal. They'll win in five.
15: How confident are you, Gary?
16: How are you feeling, Gary?
0: I feel better after he told me don't be depressed. He said I sound depressed, which I am. I'm concerned because I know tomorrow's game is a game
15: seven
0: game. For both teams.
15: It's a big game.
0: If the Knicks win 3-1, it should be over. If the Knicks lose at 2-2, it could be over the other way. The Spurs are in control now if they win tomorrow.
15: I mean, the Spurs have built a double-digit lead in each of these games. They botched the end of game two. That very well could have gone their way. And even after all of the botching and throwing the ball into the back of Steph Castle, Wemby's mid-ranger still hit back rim. Like, that thing almost went. If that falls, you know, obviously the narrative and all the conversation is different, and you're talking about the Spurs possibly being up 2-1, but that's neither here nor there, right? They're down, 2-1 in this series to the Knicks. But I do feel like they started to figure a few things out defensive matchup-wise, right? They started to go smaller on Cat, so it wasn't Wemby that was closing out on him. He'd still, for some reason, Wemby's still closing out super hard on some of these shooters and is like, you're 7'5". If anybody can kind of limp in a little bit on the closeout, it's you because you can force them to shoot over you. I don't know if you're going to get that kind of Josh Hart shooting performance again in this series. OG Anunoby was unbelievable. OG that was corner great. Three that he hit was crazy. And so I just feel
16: Jordan
15: like
16: Clarkson was making
15: Jordan
16: shots.
15: Jordan Clarkson was balling. Yeah. So, you know, Landry Shamet had a bad one. But I kind of feel like the Spurs can look at that and be like, all right, the odds will not be in favor of Josh Hart shooting like that again. Or OG Anunoby necessarily, even though that's a little more likely. And I just, I kind of feel like the Knicks now have to be the ones to make an adjustment to see if they can get Brunson to pop off. Brunson now has as many turnovers in this series as assists, and he has 82 total points on 81 shots.
0: He shot a lot, but when you say you don't know if Josh Hart's going to do that, Josh Hart had a great first half. He only had 3 points second half.
15: Well, he didn't shoot a lot in
0: Mikal Bridges made one basket. I don't think that's going to happen all the time. Landry Shamet was 1-for-8. I don't know if that's going to happen all the time. Karl Anthony Towns, I just discovered 30 minutes ago. This is an incredible stat. In the 3 games of the final, he has not scored a point in the fourth quarter combined.
15: That's pretty wild. Games. That's wild.
16: I mean, he had 11 points last night. Wemby's had 26, 29, and 32. We've talked about how Wemby's looking, you know, not that great and underwhelming and all that stuff. It's like Wemby's averaging 29 and 8 in this playoffs.
15: Yeah. And
16: we somehow take it as like he doesn't look that good.
15: And
16: like,
15: also getting assaulted by Cat at the offensive end. Cat is just grabbing his arms. Like he's just grabbing his arms and holding them. I'm like, I'm pretty sure that's not allowed
0: that's
15: in the rule
0: NBA
15: book.
0: Play. I don't think it's
15: that's
0: allowed.
15: That's an NBA play.
0: I don't think it's allowed.
15: He might as well
0: the
15: put him
0: book.
15: In a straitjacket or handcuff him if they're going to allow him to do that. You can just hold the guy. You can just like grab him and hold him.
0: Well, apparently you can grab a guy and throw him to the ground because he did that to Jalen Brunson, but that's okay.
16: Yeah.
15: What all right, that should have been called. You're right. That should have been called.
0: Tony Brothers would not have missed that.
15: But Steph Castle, I mean, like, that was attempted murder that was occurring on Steph Castle on some of those drives to the basket, and he did not get, like, any of those calls.
16: Let's devolve into referee talk. This is great. It's great.
15: Oh, all right.
16: Don't do it again.
15: I'm just saying.
16: I mean, the Spurs won.
15: You were going to bring up the free throw discrepancy, obviously, right?
0: I'll say it again as far as how I feel about refs. The refs did not determine that game.
15: Okay.
0: The free throw disparity in that second half, 24-8, is bad. It happens. The foul for Wembanyama, unfortunately, is missed. It happened. I'm not going to blame the game
15: that
0: of the
15: was,
0: ref.
15: That was a pretty
16: yeah, that's why
15: bad.
16: I
15: that
16: appreciate
15: was
16: bad, you. But those that's why happen. I appreciate you. If it was Cano on the other end of that, oh, my goodness, we would have talked about it for the last 8 minutes. That's why it's
0: the Knicks had poor shot selection. Well, in
15: you're just trying to stir the pot.
16: How do you feel about Mike Brown in the postgame?
15: Maybe I didn't think it was a great look.
16: Complaining a little too much.
15: I didn't think it was a great look.
0: For Mike Brown, he was frustrated.
15: Yeah. But I don't think it's just not a great look for head coaches in general. I said this even after Mitch Johnson said something during the OKC series, like, and he wasn't actually that overt as Mike Brown was last night. I don't know if it's like the greatest look, but they're all trying to sort of play the angles and try to get the officials to maybe call it a little bit differently in the next game, right? I mean, so it's all a little bit of that kind of psychological battle, so to speak. What was the biggest play of the game? Because the one thing that I will say, if the Spurs are to somehow flip this series, if they are to somehow regain home court, which apparently doesn't matter anymore in professional basketball, but if they are somehow to flip this series, they're going to have to start to figure out more consistently in these high leverage possessions late in games what the heck they're doing. Because they just weren't running anything, and they got bailed out by a Steph Castle, like 28'3".
16: That was, I thought, the play of the game.
15: De'Aaron Fox had that mid-range jumper over Anunoby. I don't know if that's necessarily the matchup that the Spurs would want, but he hit a clutch shot. You had Steph Castle with the free throws. What was the biggest play of the game in your mind?
0: Well, the most exciting play to me was Jalen Brunson throwing up that ball with not even looking at the basket. I think he got fouled on it, too, and it went in.
16: That was cool.
0: That was the coolest play. The biggest play? One of them was Anunoby missing a free throw with about a minute and a half left when they were down, I think, 3 or 4. One play, I think Wembanyama just picked one of the plays he made in that fourth quarter. He was exceptional.
15: Yeah, the block on Shamet was a pretty big one there. It has to be the Castle 3,
16: that's
15: though, right?
16: That's what I think it was. Because like the Spurs looked so bad. It's like they didn't even know what they were doing. And he just bailed them out with that 3. Did it make it a 7 point? Was it 4-7?
15: Yeah, I think they were up 4.
16: So, yeah, it made it 7.
15: So that made it 111-104, I believe.
16: That doesn't go in. and the Knicks come down and score.
15: Like
16: and
15: the roof is popping off that place. If that doesn't go in, they score at the other end. So, yeah, and then, you know, Steph Castle, he's gutsy, man. 23 points. He hits the two ceiling free throws.
0: He was too open, I thought, also on a lot of those shots in the fourth quarter.
15: Well, he's not a great three-point shooter, so everyone's sort of just, like, you know, sags off of him. And he's going to have to start making them with more consistency for people to respect that shot, which, you know, could open some other lanes either for his dribble drive or you know, distributing elsewhere. So, but that's not necessarily his game at this stage of his career. That was a big one, and obviously De'Aaron Fox with that jumper, that was a big one there. But I do think the Spurs have to figure that stuff out. When they establish early in the game Wemby rolling to the hoop on those pick and rolls, like rolling hard to the hoop, that established something, and he got a whole ton of buckets around the rim early on in that game. They were able to get back to some of that in the fourth quarter, but those late possessions, he's sort of hanging out and floating out on the perimeter. They give him the ball. He's not going to get by Cat. Like, I think we can all just sort of figure that out.
0: I've seen him do that the game too when he went left
15: maybe
0: baseline.
15: Off of a pump fake, but he's not going to be able to just sort of shake by him. And so I just don't think that's in their best interest. And that was one of those where he tried to drive by him. Was that your phone that just beeped? Okay, that's a fine. That's a fine. Chris, can you find the cha-ching button there? Thank you. Yeah. Thank you. Very good. Chris Shimabukuro is really catching on here to his job. But I think that they have to figure that stuff out, because that Steph Castle three was one of those plays where Wemby's trying to get by Cat, obviously not going anywhere, and mid jump he is able to pass off to Castle, who quick triggers the three, and that was one of the huge shots certainly down the stretch. So, but these games have also been basically all three of them have been decided in the last 2 minutes. So I mean, it's just maybe it's that kind of series and it's that kind of margins that we'll be working with here the rest of the way.
16: So another question I have, I keep asking it, why does home court not matter at all?
15: I don't know.
0: I think because every team is so good, and all three of these games could have gone different ways.
15: Well, because it's amazing. We have said 3-point shooting, right? And I think that does factor into some of this. But last night wasn't one of those where it's like, oh, they ran into the piping red hot shooting of the Spurs. Like, that wasn't the case. So 3-point shooting didn't actually play the role in the narrative of the Spurs winning. I think you're just talking about maybe at the upper echelon, like these players just handle that stuff better. Is it like even stuff like, you know, the travel is so much more comfortable, so it's not as taxing. The knowledge
0: maybe
15: that
0: less
15: these
0: pressure.
15: The knowledge these guys have about, I mean, maybe there's something to that too. Like the knowledge these guys have about how to take care of their body on the road is better than it's ever been in the past. Yeah, maybe there's something to the ignorance is bliss for the Spurs. Like the naivete of them being such a young team, the second youngest team to ever make it to the NBA Finals. It's like they don't know that they're not supposed to win on the road as much as they've won on the road here in these playoffs. I don't know. How would you start to explain it?
16: I don't know. That's why I asked the question.
15: What about you, Gary?
0: I would think that something to do with that, something to say about that pressure. I mean, you got people wanting tickets, but you got the president there, which shouldn't be added pressure. But when you're up 2-0, I mean, a lot of us thought the Knicks would win game three. They've already won the first two. They're at home. Biggest atmosphere.
15: But you know what they say.
0: Arena's history.
15: You know what they say.
0: Don't say it.
15: It's hard to beat somebody three times in a row.
16: Oh, I thought it was a series doesn't begin until the road team
15: wins. Hard to
16: win.
15: You know what that long storied sports cliche, it's hard to win 14 games in a row.
0: 46 days.
16: Unbelievable.
15: But yeah, it is amazing. Like home court does not seem to matter anymore.
16: Did you see
15: anymore.
16: That when they put that thing on the screen last night of the longest winning streaks in the playoffs and the Knicks were second only to the Warriors and they showed a picture of Kevin Durant? That annoyed me. I got very upset for about 60 seconds just looking at Kevin Durant in a Warriors uniform. Picture, because that shouldn't even count. That should be scrapped from all record books. You know, you join the Warriors as Kevin Durant.
0: Can't beat him, join him, right?
15: Yeah. I am so willing to turn this conversation into a hating on the Kevin Durant decision. If you want to go down that road, I'm more than happy to do that, because that did change the math and it just shifted the balance. And it also took away from us what could have been an even greater rivalry run between the Cavs and the Warriors. And then you throw the Thunder in there if KD had stayed there. And it's like, oh, that could have been a really fun stretch of NBA history. But instead it was like, oh, KD just, you know.
16: Well, let's not make it about
15: shifted
16: Oklahoma
15: the balance.
16: City. Let's not talk about
0: it. Were
16: Oklahoma
0: you City. As upset when Russell Westbrook left?
16: Not as much. He wasn't as big of a deal. Kevin Durant's pretty good.
15: All right. So still pretty confident.
0: Well,
15: how were you during the game?
0: I was
15: were
0: a nervous
15: at work.
0: Yeah,
15: you
0: I was
15: were
0: a nervous
15: work.
0: Wreck.
15: Okay. Were you like yelling, kicking, screaming?
0: Yes, I was yelling loud. Why take that shot? Come on!
15: So, really?
16: Tomorrow's game four.
0: I was just mad at the shot selection.
15: Like, in front of the patrons.
0: Yeah.
16: Yeah, their shot selection was a little weird in the second half, I thought. Are you working tomorrow?
0: Yes.
16: Ruby Tuesday?
0: Yes.
16: Possible. Possible Ruby Tuesday appearance from Canola 2:30 tomorrow.
15: You think I want to be around Gary if the Knicks win game four? You think I want to be anywhere near that guy?
0: The same.
15: I'm going to start hating his face again.
0: Luckily,
15: I don't hate it as much
0: there
15: today.
0: There weren't many Knicks.
16: I got a lot of texts from yesterday's show, by the way, wondering, is everyone okay? I was like, dude, it's only game three.
15: It was an impassioned show.
0: There were not many Knicks haters there yesterday, so I didn't really get a hard time from people.
16: That's good.
15: So there's a lot of Knicks fans there?
0: No, there were basketball fans, most of them cheering for the Spurs, but they weren't Knicks haters. There was a few people there that would definitely give me a hard time if they were there because of things I've said to them in the past about their team.
15: All right, so before we let you go, Billy, you are the impartial piece here.
0: Sure.
15: So Gary is he's wearing his Knicks glasses. I'm wearing my Spurs glasses.
0: Sure.
15: We are blinded by our passion for our team. So you are the guy that's sitting. You're Switzerland right now.
16: Right.
15: What happens in this series going forward?
16: Wow. I felt this way before game. I thought the Spurs were going to win last night. I think this is going to be a long series. The first two games, even though the Knicks won both in San Antonio, they were both very close. All of these games are very close. I just think we're headed for a long series, and it's anybody's guess. I'm still going Spurs in seven. I'm still going Spurs in seven.
15: Wow.
0: Do they have Knicks glasses?
15: If they did, they probably got cracked last night after the game.
16: Not in the size I need.
15: You leaving us with anything here?
0: Please win tomorrow. Please.
16: No.
15: Talking about the Spurs, I'm with you, buddy. Let's make it a series. 2-2. Let's do it. Who's with me?
0: I like long series. I wanted to sweep in this one. I took the
16: Is game five on Friday or Saturday?
0: Saturday.
16: It's on Saturday?
0: Yeah.
16: I mean, we got to set something up. We got to talk to the people at the radio station. I can't imagine people listening wouldn't want to see the two of you watch a game together. I feel like this
0: I'll
16: is
0: be
16: the most obvious
0: Tuesday on Saturday, too.
16: So, okay. Is there any game you're off? Will you take game
0: Last
16: seven
0: Friday.
16: Off?
0: I would try to, yes, big time.
16: Oh, man.
15: Right. If it goes to a game seven, maybe we do something special.
16: I don't even know if I'd want to. I don't know. That'd be too much. I don't know. The two of you
15: I don't know how it would
16: together,
15: go. Like it would
16: that
15: be,
16: might ruin everything. It might ruin wherever
0: I do get very nervous, and I'm surprised that I felt like that again. I haven't felt like that in a while because I haven't had a team in a situation like that in a while.
16: Yeah.
0: But I was on edge every game. Like
16: I was on edge just knowing I had to do a handoff with you guys the next day. Like I'm watching the game last night. Like I don't know what I want to happen here. Either way, somebody's going to be very upset.
15: Yeah. If the Spurs lost last night, Canoa would very possibly have developed a little bit of a cough or something that might prevent him from being able to come in and do the show. Some business in Miami or something.
0: Feel free to do that on Thursday.
15: All right. Hey, Gary, appreciate
0: it. Have a good show.
15: I don't hate your face as much today, man. That's progress,
0: right?
15: Wish
0: I could say that.
15: We'll see what happens tomorrow.
0: I hate my face.
15: I don't think, there's a reason why we all work in radio, okay? That's one of the main components.
16: I got to admit, Gary handled that way better than you did on Monday, yesterday, by the way.
15: What?
16: Yes. Yes. Gary handles losing way better than you do, which actually shouldn't be a surprise. I mean,
0: I like that.
16: Gary was pretty tame.
15: Was it bad yesterday?
16: Yes, you were something else.
15: Was it bad?
16: I had quite a lot of comments. There were a lot of people checking in on you, buddy.
15: Oh, really?
16: Yes.
15: Oh.
16: Yes.
15: Well, that's concerning.
16: I was like, and the crazy thing part about it was the Spurs lost game two like 3 days earlier, and that's how it is 3 days after it. Imagine if they
15: I know, but then I saw Gary's face, and it just came all storming back.
16: Oh, man.
15: Yeah, no.
16: I was rooting for the Spurs last night.
15: I appreciate that.
16: Because, I just don't want to deal with it. Like, really, you beat me into submission. I'm rooting for the Spurs because I don't want to deal with it.
15: I mean, you were still talking about OKC for crying out loud, Jesse. You were still talking about that series.
16: They'd be up 3-0 right now.
15: Tweeting about it. What's going on, dude?
16: How did Donald Trump leave that game, by the way, was 7 minutes ago? And he fell asleep.
15: He fell asleep.
16: After all that, he fell asleep.
15: Yeah, that's pretty funny. What is the worst thing? DJ Khaled looking at his phone every time?
16: Approval rating underneath his, every time.
15: What was the worst thing? What is the worst display?
16: I have to admit,
15: DJ Khaled looking at his phone or Trump falling asleep?
16: I have to admit, seeing Derek Jeter triggered me the most. Like when they showed Derek Jeter.
15: Really?
16: Just got triggered, yeah. Please.
15: You hate his face?
16: I do hate his face. Who is the most annoying celebrity? Please chime in. 808-296-1500.
15: Yeah, there we go. Who was the most annoying celebrity at the Knicks game, game three last night?
16: It was a cool atmosphere, I will say. Like, watching it, though, it was pretty cool. But, man, for some reason, I got all triggered by the celebrities. I don't know what it was. But Derek Jeter, when they showed Derek Jeter on, that's when I lost it.
15: That must not be the best feeling if you're spending, you know, $85,000 on tickets and you end up losing. Like, that can't be fantastic. You're not going to feel great.
16: Steve Shripa, by the way, didn't even go to the game.
15: After all of that.
16: What a fan.
15: Domino's Hawaii is bringing you a premium look without a premium price. 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All right. I'm doing better today. That's good to hear. That's progress. See what a little winning can do? 808-296-1500, the number to call or text. We'll be back. Ahead on the show, we're going to be talking with newly named Rainbow Wahine volleyball head coach Joshua Walker. Plus, later on, we'll get Lori Santee involved. She'll also be able to calm things down, I'm sure, with some of her takes. That's all ahead on the show. 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
19: Kaha to Kapolei. On the H1, it's clear this morning from Kapolei all the way to Kalihi. There is some slow traffic now on the H1 from the Likelike to downtown. If you come in on Nimitz, it's moving fine eastbound after Sand Island Access Road. No incidents from Windward Oahu, but from the east, there's a possible accident on Kalani on Oli Highway townbound at East Time Drive. Traffic gets slow at Hawaii Loa Street.
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1: We're going to keep doing the show. You thought maybe you were done after that handoff. A long wait to get into the next segment. A lot of music.
0: Hey, look. Like,
1: I don't know why.
0: Like,
1: I can't help myself. Like, I want more yelling and screaming. That was too nice.
0: That was too nice. It was too homogenized.
1: Well, Gary is just such, you know, I mean, he handled losing well. He was very respectful and, you know, I was impressed.
0: Just like a typical Knicks fan, handling the loss with class.
1: One of the
0: clear-headedness.
1: A lot better than the Spurs man I sit across from.
0: Oh, you'll love this question. All right, guys, time for Billy to talk about his Thunder. This texter says, hypothetical question, would the Thunder have matched up better with the Knicks than the Spurs are?
1: Of course, yeah. And the best team in the league, yeah, they probably would.
0: Well, the team that lost twice on his home floor in the last series?
1: Just got injured and injuries happened.
0: Well, no, they're good in the regular season.
1: Yeah. Just got injured. No big deal. It happens.
0: A lot of asterisks last 2 years for the Thunder. No, I actually do think.
1: I actually do think
0: that the Thunder would have matched up better. They have that. So the Spurs to me kind of feel like the Thunder before they acquired Hartenstein. And the fact that they kind of have that second big, right, to go along with the unicorn guy. I do feel like the Spurs are missing that. Like, if they could have that. I don't know, they have Cornette.
1: Yeah, you're not
0: but
1: a big Cornette guy?
0: Hasn't really worked out that great when they've been on the floor together. You know, him and Wemby. So I feel like they might need that one more sort of like beefy wing slash forward type of dude.
1: I gotta be honest, Keldon Johnson hasn't done anything. Carter Bryant hasn't
0: Keldon
1: done anything.
0: Johnson
1: Luke
0: has
1: Cornette
0: bad.
1: Hasn't really done anything. Dylan Harper couldn't make a shot last night and it's 2-1.
0: Yeah.
1: And Josh Hart was making everything. Like, I'm telling you, I think this is going to be a series. I think the Spurs have a chance.
0: Do you agree, though, with that assessment that the Thunder would be, even though they lost on their home floor in Game 7 to the Spurs, the
1: Thunder
0: better
1: were,
0: matchup for the Knicks?
1: The Spurs struggled with the Knicks in the regular season, too.
0: Yeah.
1: Thunder took care of them pretty good. So.
0: I do think that second big, I think the presence of Hartenstein, you know, because of the way he plays, he just, to me, he does sort of fit in with this matchup a little bit more with what the Knicks offer. Although the Knicks went kind of small for a good stretch of that game. Last night. That was an interesting adjustment. I do think that the Spurs figured out a little bit, like, hey, look, let's not have Wemby so exclusively on Cat. That matchup isn't necessarily working because of Cat's cat-like quickness. But but like allowing a smaller guy to be on Cat and let Wemby roam, right? Like, it's when he's at his best, when he can just kind of be like that rover around the rim. And we saw that take effect a few times, especially in that fourth quarter.
1: So you agreed, Gary agreed, we all agreed that Cat was the MVP after two games in the finals.
0: Agreed.
1: Who's the MVP now?
0: For the Knicks?
1: Just who's the MVP of the NBA Finals right now?
0: That's a tough one, man. That's a tough one.
1: I think it might be Wemby.
0: Well, I mean, they have to win, right?
1: They got to win, but I think he's been the best player through three games now.
0: Well,
1: after last night. I mean, he was.
0: Yeah.
1: That was a bad game for Cat. And Wemby's been good.
0: Well, statistically, I mean, it's at the end of these games, even though he hasn't been great, the duration. Like, last night was his best full game.
1: Cat hasn't scored in the
0: game.
1: Fourth quarter.
0: Yeah,
1: that's
0: wild.
1: In the fourth quarter of the finals. That's crazy.
0: And Brunson's been pretty inefficient.
1: He's been very inefficient. What did you say? 82 points on 81 shots?
0: 81 shots.
1: Yeah. I don't know, man. If you told me right now I had to pick a winner or I'm dead, I'd pick the Spurs.
0: Really?
1: Yeah.
0: Wow. You really took that to the extreme right there. Gun to the head. All right. All right. Let's
1: That's how
0: let's
1: it's
0: see.
1: Felt during these handoffs the last couple of days.
0: This texter. Trump going to ask Knicks owner for all the AI surveillance video at MSG and go after everyone who booed and gave him the finger.
1: He did get booed. Man, did you see the social? It almost was like
0: during the anthem, too.
1: Yeah, I know. Man.
0: That's like, weird. That's not a great sign if you're the president and you get booed during the anthem.
1: That was rough.
0: That dude killed that
1: anthem. I still can't believe,
0: too.
1: Like, you can't, how do you leave that game with 7 minutes to go? How do you leave that game? How do you leave the NBA Finals game three? How do you leave it? Because he's a, you know, quote-unquote lifelong Knicks fan. How do you leave that game with 7 minutes to go?
0: This text.
1: How do you fall asleep during that game?
0: That's probably the bigger question.
1: I don't know.
0: And DJ Khaled, look up! This texter says,
1: not so fat Joe, still bothering me. Too skinny.
0: This texter talking about why there just doesn't appear to be home court advantage anymore, right? We can always say like, oh, the Spurs can win home court back if they win game four. It's like, does it even matter at this point? Like, it just doesn't seem
1: doesn't
0: to matter
1: seem
0: that
1: like
0: much.
1: It.
0: This texter says, sleeping at a luxury hotel may be better than staying home. Home and relationships may have more distraction than luxury hotel, therefore just business. There might be something to that. I don't know. You know, because the three-pointers will explain some of this stuff. Like just the propensity for these teams to shoot a lot of threes, and it's just like, all right, make or miss league, who's making more? Last night didn't really feel like that, though. Last night was a different kind of game and overall performance, and so there have to be some other factors that you'd have to consider, and maybe it is just because –

0: accommodations in these cities like that text are saying. So maybe it's something like that. That's all I can really think of at this point.
1: I'll take the luxury hotel over my house. My house probably a little different. Than their houses.
0: These guys might have some more impressive houses. No offense. Did you see there was a shot of Wemby, I guess, over the weekend, and he was, like, at one of the parks in New York, and he was just drawing, like, he was sketching a statue. Like, I guess he was looking at a statue and sketching it. Like, the dude is different, man.
1: He is. I'm glad you got him. I'm glad he's a Spur. Glad you won the number one pick again.
0: The POP Fishing Marine and Seafood Expo is happening Saturday, June 13th at Pier 38. 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All right, we're going to take a break. Joshua Walker, new Rainbow Wahine volleyball head coach, is going to join us on the other side.
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3: Traffic's looking okay from the windward side, although on the windward side, there's an accident reported at Felipe Luque and Kahikili. So far, though, no long backups. On the east side, there's also a possible accident on Kalani Anoli Highway southbound at Eastline Drive. It's got traffic backed up to Hawaii Loa Street. On the west side freeways, the H1 moves great all the way to Middle Street. From Waterloo, a little slow on Red Hill. In town, the H1 is getting slow in places in both directions.
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0: His former stomping grounds as the head coach of the Rainbow Wahine volleyball program. And we welcome to the show here this morning via the phone line, Joshua Walker. Coach, how you doing?
1: I am doing just fine right now. It's been a very busy weekend, and I'm still trying to get logistics through, so... But yeah, I'm doing fine.
0: Well, it's congratulations,
2: yeah,
0: first
2: congratulations.
0: Off. Congratulations. You know, this has been an incredible sort of narrative career arc for you, and now you are coming back. You have probably been so busy that the time to sort of ponder this and allow all of this to continually process has probably been at a premium. But now that you have had at least a few days to kind of let this sink in, where are you with this decision? What does this opportunity mean to you?
1: Yeah, I just feel like it's more of a calling than a decision at this point. It's like, I feel like I'm equipped to do a good job there, and I want to be a good steward of the program. Like, I had a great career. I've been doing things to make sure I can put myself in positions to be considered for an opportunity like this, but in the end, to me, it's more about the people that are going to be affected by it. So it's going to be the student-athletes, it's going to be the fans, so I just want to be a great steward of the program.
2: Mm-hmm. You know, you played here, you coached here, and then you went to Waco for 4 years. I'm just kind of curious what those last 4 years have been like. I was able to go with the Wahine volleyball team when they played Baylor, I think 2 years ago. So I was in Waco for a couple of days, and a very different place, I would say, than Hawaii. But just what were those last 4 years in Waco like for you?
1: Yeah, well, you say different, but you notice the building, right?
0: Yeah, the arenas are the same.
2: Exactly. Yeah, that's true. That's
1: so
2: true.
1: Like, somehow I was working in the same place. I'm working in the same building. But it's been great. That's the thing, is I feel like if you're doing what you're supposed to be doing in your career, you can feel like you can do it anywhere on the planet. It was more just for my family. So my family was very comfortable in Waco. It was a great place for families. Plenty of stuff for them to do, and then we had like major cities that were pretty close in case we wanted to go and maybe go to Dallas or Austin or something like that. So it was very, we had a great time here, and yeah, we're looking forward for the opportunity to go back to Hawaii, because Hawaii is always home. It just, the question was whether it was going to be my workplace again, but Hawaii's always been home. Family's been out there. As soon as school ended, they were on a flight the next day to get back out to Hawaii.
0: Oh, so they've been here. You're going to be coming here in a little bit. You mentioned that this is a calling, but you know, how much discussion did this require when this opportunity was presented to you, talking with your wife, Tehani, you know, if you included the kids into some of that stuff? I'm just wondering, you know, what those discussions entailed.
1: Yeah, it was a for sure group effort with the decision, because just over time, I've met a lot of highly qualified people and people that have been very helpful in my career as far as what the next steps would be. And one of the people I ran into, they were like, hey, like, what kind of group do you have? What kind of people do you have making decisions for you? And in the end, it's about trusting the people that you know. Like, you have your friends, you have your family, but who do you really trust with life decisions? So I kind of made it a point a couple years ago to make the people I trust the most in my life board members, and we meet like quarterly, and we kind of go over things like financial, job wise, family, like real questions, real discussions, because I trust them with their opinion. So it wasn't just pay. It's my mother-in-law, my father-in-law, my parents, my mom, my sister, some of my best friends, former teammates. They're all part of my board, and they really kind of help guide me through this process. So it was absolutely a group discussion, a group effort, and by the end of it, everybody was 100% on board. So that's all the confirmation I needed.
2: Okay, you can be honest with us. Between Tehani and your mother-in-law and your father-in-law, how much pressure did you have to basically say yes to this?
1: Well, of course, yes, they wanted to be back in Hawaii. But at the same time, like, we were pretty comfortable. It was like, We had a nice yard, 5-bedroom house. Like, they're pretty comfortable. Now we have to figure out what we're doing with that, and then we got to get a place in Hawaii. If we had the same house in Hawaii, you know, it's going to be a lot more expensive. So,
2: yeah.
1: When you're just buying a flight, it's a little bit easier versus buying a whole house.
0: So. Yeah, yeah. No, I'm sure that studio condo will totally be accommodating for you and your 5 kids. We're talking.
1: Exactly, right. We love each other, so we'll just. You know what's funny? Like, Pa'a, my middle, he's, like, for some reason, like, he just loves to be in hotel rooms. And you can imagine all the walkers in the hotel room, like how, and it's like, I don't get it. Like, you can have all this space, you can have your own room and all that kind of stuff. And he's like, no, he'd just rather us all be in the same room. So the studio might work out better for the
0: Unipark. Tight Ohana, that's what that
2: represents. I'm with him 100%. I'd live in a hotel room any day I could.
0: We're talking with newly named Rainbow Wahine Volleyball head coach Joshua Walker. All right, obviously this is a unique situation because of the timeline here. It is already June 9th. What are some of these decisions that you are looking to make here? Are you going to be making any decisions that will impact the coaching staff? Are you looking to bring in your own people? It is a short timeline, so I'm wondering if there are some limitations there. What is sort of the objective in terms of the tasks that you have to address here moving forward?
1: Yeah, I think it's just like having conversations. I think communication is huge, so figuring out what the current staff wants to do and finding out what their strengths are and then seeing if that's something that we can work with going forward. The other part of it is you got June 15th within a week now, which is a huge recruiting day in which like first opportunity to talk to the incoming class. So just speaking with people that I respect, like, yeah, you kind of have to prioritize both, but yeah, obviously it's one of those things where the current staff has been great just as far as standing. They're still in communication. They want to help the program in any way that's possible. So to me, that's been great because like, yeah, we've just been able to like figure out and address things that are going on. But most importantly, the team, just being able to meet with them, continue to have meetings with them just to try to get to know them better and know what their goals are and try to help them get better too. So I think it's just gathering a lot of information so we can make some decisions that's going to be best for the program.
2: You kind of touched on this in your Zoom call the other day with the media, but just, you know, and you're busy being a coach at Baylor, but, I mean, did you still kind of follow the Wahine volleyball program at all, obviously, with the ties you and your wife have to Hawaii?
1: Of course, yes. We were every time everybody was in season. It's like, okay, well, there's a game starting at midnight. There's a game starting at 11 p.m. And yeah, so Tay was up watching pretty much all of them, and I'd be like, okay, depending on who it was, I can watch the replay the next morning. But yeah, we're just huge UH supporters. We're alumni. We give back to the university, so it's like, yeah, it's one of those things where it was nice to be a fan and just really cheer and just watch the story. You guys do a great job covering all the sports and made it real easy for me in the middle of the country to follow.
0: And we're talking with Joshua Walker, newly named Rainbow Wahine head volleyball coach. You know, this was something that introduced itself that we hadn't really thought about. Because of your connection to Charlie Wade, head coach on the men's side, this creates a little bit of kind of a symbiotic type of relationship and connection between these two programs. Is there any way that can work as a benefit for you as the women's volleyball coach, just having a little bit of that connection on the guys with the guys on the men's side?
1: Yeah, for sure. Because I mean, obviously Charlie was on the women's side too. So it's just a lot of the same supporters that we have on both sides. And then obviously we have diehard Wahine volleyball fans. And but the men have done a great job just building the fan base over there. So it's like, yeah, if we can benefit, especially with the new TV deal, in which more eyes are on the program than it's been since basically I played. It's just a very unique opportunity to get everybody excited about volleyball. And people are talking about volleyball all year long versus just like when the Wahine are in season versus when just the men in season. And same thing with Beach. So it's one of those things in which like, yeah, we love volleyball so much. We want people to be excited about it. The nation is excited about it. We're going head to head and our numbers keep increasing on football Sundays in the Final Four. So volleyball is just going to continue to get popular. And I think, yeah, we're going to do our part at the University of Hawaii to make sure we can be one of the schools at the forefront of exposure for the sport.
2: I know your family's here. You'll get a chance to see them in a couple of weeks. But when you come back, in addition to all the volleyball stuff, just what are you looking forward to the most about being back in Hawaii?
1: Oh, man, the drive to and from work. The views have been a little different. But just that time to just kind of enjoy, like, okay, all the beautiful scenery as you're just driving into work. It's just something that, yeah, for sure I missed. And then, yeah, just being able to see the ocean. My whole life I've lived next to huge bodies of water. Grew up in Virginia Beach, Atlantic Ocean, obviously was in Hawaii. And even when I went overseas, I was in next to the Red Sea. I was next to the Mediterranean. I was next to the Arctic Sea. So I've always been next to big bodies of water. And I'm excited just to kind of be next to water again.
0: What's your assessment of the roster you are inheriting? You mentioned, some important dates here upcoming regarding recruiting, but you do inherit a roster that is there that includes some of the more notable veterans like Chalet Reed and Miliana Sylvester, but also includes some incoming recruits as well. What has been your evaluation of the roster you are bringing?
1: Yeah, I mean, like I said, for me, the volleyball is the volleyball, but, like, where's the passion behind it? So it's just having the conversation to figure out, okay, what do they actually want to accomplish, and what do they want to get out of the season as far as goals. I think it's huge just to kind of have a focus, because the talent is there. Like, they're good players. Like, I remember I've been watching them before they even got to college, so known about them, and just know that, yeah, they came to the University of Hawaii to do something special. So to me, it's less about where they're at and more where they want to go. So that's what my job is, to try to help them figure out the best path to get to where they want to get to.
0: You were at Baylor. That is a big-time program and a big-time conference. The pitch to recruits will probably be shaped differently as you represent the University of Hawaii program. How does that pitch adjust? What is going to be your primary objective in the messaging to would-be recruits?
1: Yeah, I think Hawaii is very unique as far as the following. I don't know if you guys know the numbers, but you look across the nation, in the Big Ten, there's only maybe four schools that have a bigger following on social media than Hawaii. In the SEC, there's only two schools. In the ACC, there's maybe three or four. In the Big 12, I think there's only one. So, like, we're right there as far as eyes and exposure in this time of NIL, in which people are – They want to create brands for themselves. They want to be able to not only represent their families, but represent things that are important to them. I think Hawaii puts that on the forefront. And you couple that with the TV and the exposure that people have, you're doing better exposure wise than a lot of these schools. So I think that's part of the pitch. I think just being a mid-major can be an advantage when it comes to scheduling, because you're typically going to play your tougher teams in the beginning of the year when they haven't been as polished. So you have a chance to play teams when you know they're not necessarily at their best and they're just trying to figure it out like you. And then you go into conference play, and then, yeah, you have a chance to, like, really set yourself up. Like, everybody knows how Dave Shoji was able to be as successful as he is. Like, that's the blueprint to be great at a mid-major. And the mid-majors that are successful right now are doing exactly that. So that's kind of the blueprint to, like, the path to get to a Final Four isn't necessarily going through a gauntlet conference. It's about scheduling. It's about having success against great teams. And then it's about having one good weekend and stacking that with one more good day and stacking that with one more good day and keep stacking those days. And all of a sudden, yeah, that's the path you can get to a championship. But there is a way to do it. We know there's a way to do it. We've seen it being done. So now it's just taking the steps to actually map that out.
2: All right, last one for me real quick. Hawaii has not released its schedule yet, but other schools have released their schedules, and a certain Baylor school is slated to come here opening weekend for a tournament. Who scheduled that? Have you thought at all about that, and what do you just anticipate that's going to be like for you?
1: Yeah, I'm hoping that there's a ton of support. I mean, obviously the conversations were tough just kind of leaving the team, but I was telling them, I hope you guys just, like, are just so mad at me that you just hit the ball at me all the time as I'm standing out of bounds, and hopefully that makes you feel better. but no, I'm sure they're going to be extra excited to play in that match. So it just makes the opening weekend that much more important. Obviously, San Diego coming off a great season as well. So yeah, we're gonna get off to a good start right away as far as competition. So excited for that.
0: Good stuff. There's a certain poetry to this, Joshua, and really, really stoked that you're going to be back out here, and looking forward to seeing you when you do finally get your feet down on the island ground here and get started with this, or at least continue with this venture. So congratulations, man. Exciting time for the program.
1: Yeah, thank you. Thank you guys again.
0: All right.
2: Right on. Thanks, Coach.
0: Josh Walker, head coach for the Rainbow Wahine volleyball program. All right, we got to take a break. We'll be back. We'll break that down. You're listening to Let's Talk Sports.
3: Hey, this is Rich Eisen. Coming up on Tuesday, we review Game 3 of the NBA Finals with my friend Brian Windhorst. George Kittle of the 49ers joins the fun, and talk about fun, comedian Eric Andre in studio on ESPN Honolulu, Hawaii's sports leader.
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5: Watch for dark traffic lights on the east side. HECO is reporting a major power outage along Kalani Anoli Highway from Ainakoa to Keaholi. Just under 5,000 customers are affected. Got a new freeway accident downtown. It's on the H1 westbound near the Poly overpass. Traffic is backed up to the Poly exit. Traffic is also slow in the usual stretch on the H1 from 7th Avenue to McCulley. Windward traffic is good on all three roads.
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0: What's up? Welcome back. Let's talk sports. Kanoa Leahy, Billy Hull here, ESPN Honolulu. Your immediate thoughts on what we heard in that last segment from Joshua Walker?
2: Just enjoy his passion. Just think it's going to be a lot of fun. I'm just excited for him to get this opportunity. It's an opportunity that doesn't come around a lot. And, you know, I think he's very excited for it, bringing the kids back, bringing the family back. I think, yeah, a lot to be excited about if you're a Wimber Waianae fan.
0: I kind of appreciated how he framed, you know, the challenges of being a mid-major, but also sort of bent it in the direction of there are some ways where we can make that work to our advantage. You know, even though they're not dealing with the same kind of recruiting budget and resources that I'm sure he had at Baylor, I found that to be pretty interesting, that he sees a very distinct pathway for Hawaii to be a championship caliber team. We'll talk more about that in hour number two coming up.
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Hey, what's up? Welcome back. Let's talk sports. Kanoa Leahy, Billy Hull here on ESPN Honolulu. We have a new era upon us in Rainbow Wahine Volleyball. Joshua Walker, former Rainbow Warrior outside hitter, an assistant coach, part of those national championship teams, went on to take an associate position with the Baylor women's program, and now he is coming back to

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3: On Kalani on Olay Highway and on the H1 when you get to Kaimuki. The H1 stays slow, however, from there to downtown because of an accident at the Pali overpass. Give yourself extra time if you're coming in from the east. Baritania so far is a good alternate to the freeway. On the Woodward side, that water main break in Mauna Wili has been fixed and traffic is back to normal on Mauna Wili Road. Both lanes are open.
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2: 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And brought to you by IBEW Local 1186, lighting your path to the future.
5: What's up? Welcome back. Let's talk sports. Kanoa Leahy, Billy Hull here on ESPN Honolulu. 808-296-1500. That's the number to call or text. Let's get to a text message here. This texter says, Kanoa, Billy, do you know besides Josh who was running for the Wahine coaching job?
6: Yeah, there were a few people. There were some people that were rumored that their names weren't in it, but you know, there were some other people. I know Donan Cruz was
5: David Hunt was would in. Be another
6: yeah,
5: one.
6: The Texas assistant coach. So, yeah, there were a few candidates.
5: Yeah, yeah. So, but it ends up being Joshua Walker, and I think by all accounts, we talked about this yesterday. You know, even going to Dave Shoji himself, right? Someone who is always, I'm sure, very invested in the success of the program. He wants to see it continue to thrive as he was able to build that thing up to what it became. For him to have the kind of positive remarks that he had about Joshua Walker, that seems to be pretty uniform. Just anecdotally, I ran into Robin Amo just the other day, and she even said, hey, look, Joshua Walker, man, that's a good hire. That's a good guy. You know, she was excited about it, to her credit. And I just think, yeah, even, you know, some of the people that, may have been, wanting to be considered for the job or people that, you know, did apply for the job, it just does seem to have been met with a pretty consistent and consensus sentiment of, yeah. You know, I think this is a good guy to have the stewardship of the program.
6: Kind of like the Khalilah Mitchell hire for women's basketball, where there just doesn't seem to be a whole lot of blowback.
5: Yeah.
6: So I think a lot of people are on board. That
5: is
6: good.
5: That is a crazy first weekend, though. Baylor and San Diego.
6: Yeah. I think Georgia Southern might be the other team. So. Unofficial though, Hawaii is not released.
5: That's
6: schedule,
5: right. That's
6: so
5: right.
6: We'll see.
5: That's right.
6: I got a question.
5: He
6: for
5: let
6: you.
5: The cat out of the bag just a
6: he
5: little bit.
6: He brought something
5: there,
6: up that I actually. This is a funny thing. I've actually talked about this in the past. Would you spend the rest of your life living in a hotel room?
5: Yeah.
6: Of course.
5: Yeah. Yeah. I would.
6: I don't
5: think
6: understand.
5: I would. Somebody I'm a minimalist though. I don't need all that much. It's like I got a TV. I got a comfortable mattress. I got pillows, and someone will clean my
6: Somebody's
5: toilet.
6: Somebody's gonna make my bed and clean my toilet every single day. I'm with you, man. I'm always like, of course I would. Like, yeah. No doubt about it.
5: Yeah.
6: No question about it. I'm not the person that needs, like, the big, you know, three floors and move to somewhere in Utah where it's cheap to get the big house. None of that. I don't need the big yard. We also don't have kids.
5: But what about, like, not having... Because you're talking about like a hotel room, not one of those like condo hotel rooms, right? So you don't have a kitchenette. You don't have like a regular size refrigerator. After a while, that will start to feel like an inconvenience though, right?
6: Well, I mean, they do. I was thinking maybe a kitchenette would be a part of my hotel room. Oh, but okay. You're right. I mean, you're going straight.
5: I'm thinking the more traditional sense.
6: I think I'd be okay.
5: Of the term.
6: I mean, if you tell me somebody's making my bed for me every single day when I get home, like I'm in. That's all.
5: Yeah, like I think
6: to me.
5: I can wander downstairs to go get some food.
6: Yeah,
5: food delivery services are incredible now.
6: Yeah, a little mini fridge. That's all I need. I don't need much else. Give me a little view of the water. Can I get a partial ocean view in mine? Am I asking for too much? Yeah, I would totally live in a hotel. I've never understood people when, you know, unless you have kids and a family, I get all that. But if you're, you know, if you don't have kids.
5: Yeah, he's got some kids. Five kids, the Walker family.
6: Yeah, it might be a little different. But yeah. Me? Yeah, I'd live in a hotel the rest of my life.
5: It was so true when he was talking about, yeah, we have this like 5-bedroom house over here with a big old yard. And it's like, yeah, good luck. Good luck getting that here for anywhere like in a price that is like even in the proximity.
6: Buddy.
5: Yeah, you know, please. Please, someone help this guy find at least a 2-bedroom place. Yeah, no, that's wild, dude. That is wild. It is a different lifestyle when you live in Texas.
6: Have you ever been to Waco?
5: I have not. I have not.
6: It's like you're driving, and we drove there, and it's like you're driving along the freeway, and all of a sudden, you don't even realize you're, like, in some city or whatever, because there's not, like, a lot of tall buildings or whatever, and all of a sudden, you're just in Waco, and so we were there. That's where the, what's that show? Chip Fixer Upper or something.
5: Upper,
6: yeah. So that's, like, their big thing, so they have, like, the silos there and everything. That's, like, the big thing in Waco, Texas. But, yeah, got to go cover a Waheny volleyball game there. The arena, same arena as Dan Sheriff Center, basically. So, but it's a different place for sure.
5: Magnolia is the
6: Magnolia,
5: the brand,
6: yes.
5: Right?
6: Yes.
5: The fixer upper yes. Couple.
6: Yeah. Well, they have their own network now, Magnolia Network or something.
5: Yeah. Yeah. Chip and Joanna Gaines.
6: There you go.
5: Yeah. That's what it is.
6: There
5: yeah.
6: You go.
5: Look
6: yeah.
5: At me flexing a little bit of Waco.
6: It was about an hour drive from Austin, I want to say.
5: Yeah.
6: So,
5: no, but so that was something that Josh referenced as well was so the arena there at Baylor and the Stan Sheriff Center. They were basically modeled after each other. It's like the same blueprint.
6: Yeah, yeah.
5: And so they are like very similar. Plus the colors are similar because, you know, Baylor has green in their color scheme. And so it's like, yeah, I've heard from everybody that's gone either to play in there or spent time in that arena coming back to the Stan Sheriff Center. There are a couple of subtle differences, but they're like, yeah, it's basically the same building. Like that has to be a trip,
6: yeah.
5: Man.
6: Yeah, it definitely is. They kind of cut it off in the middle. When I was there for the game where they had the court, but the other side of the arena wasn't open. So, they kind of cut it off a little bit, but yeah, it's pretty much the same thing, especially when you get there and you look at it from outside. It's like, oh wow. I noticed that from somewhere else. So, fun place though. Fun place to go, watch a game.
5: Yeah. And big time program, in a big time conference.
6: Yeah.
5: And so it's different. Like his approach is going to be different, but he talked about it. He talked about, you know, wanting to turn the narrative of like, hey, we're the mid-major, but we have this tradition. We have this enriched history as the University of Hawaii. And there are ways that you could actually turn that into something that is more presentable to would-be recruits. Like, hey, look, you want to work on your brand? You want to build your brand? You can do it at the University of Hawaii as a featured player available on television every single match. There are things that he talked about that I thought, yeah, that's a good tactic to use, right? And of course, Hawaii is a little bit different. They're not going to have the same kind of NIL resources that Baylor or some of these other Midwest programs out of those power conferences would have. But if you can appeal to somebody that wants to plug into and connect to something that has a history, you know, a community that is unique and different. And then what he was talking about as far as like the pathway to becoming a championship caliber team. Like, yeah, we're mid-majors. We're going to play some of these bigger programs at the front end of the season. We can put ourselves in position to have an RPI that gets us into the postseason. We can actually use that to some degree to our benefit. Of course, they're moving to the Mountain West this upcoming season. But I found some of those elements of what he described as what his pitch or communication would be to would-be recruits. I found that to be interesting.
6: Yeah, and I think he's also obviously developed some recruiting connections being at Baylor and stuff. So, yeah, I think he's going to be able to probably go out there and be fairly successful early on. So I'm looking forward to see what he can do. It's obviously a short turnaround. That's the one thing. Not all the players are on campus. So, you know, he's going to get back here later this month, I believe. And, you know, he's not going to have a lot of, you know, in-person time with the players really before the start of fall camp. So that's obviously going to be a little thing. But we've talked to, you know, C-Mac was saying that he didn't think it'd be that big of a deal. So, yeah, even though it's a short timeline, I think the main thing is just getting everyone here, getting moved here, moving here full time, and then getting ready to tackle this job head on.
5: This texter, there wasn't a lot of blowback at the onset with Dana Takahara-Diaz or Jim Bola either, for that matter. Yeah, I mean, here, look, it's honeymoon,
6: well,
5: right? It's honeymoon.
6: I might push back on that a little.
5: There might have been some. But you know,
6: there was some blowback.
5: Norm Chow would maybe be a good example of a hire that I don't think had like a lot of blowback initially. I think a lot of people sort of bought in, like, this makes sense. And then, of course, you know, it didn't quite work out from a wins and loss standpoint. And so, yeah, I mean, it's the honeymoon phase. Obviously, mm-hmm. the performance is, at the end of the day, what really counts. It's a results-based industry. But I think having that confidence on the front end, like, that this is a guy, character-wise, you can trust. He's going to run a clean and respectable program. He is going to, because of his experience and the kind of personality that he has, he is going to be someone that will sort of bring a certain calmness to his coaching style and his communication with the players. I do think that there are reasons to feel hopeful, but of course, at the end of the day, it's about the product on the court and the results of that product.
6: Yeah, yeah, definitely. I do think there are players already there that have the potential to be good. I know last year was a little bit of a struggle, but I don't think you saw the best of some of these players. And I think a lot of these players are going to come in this year and feel like they have something to prove. I think a lot of the women that were on the team last year, I think they're coming back this year and are excited. And I think they do feel like they have something to prove coming off last year. So you put two and two together and we'll see what happens. But, you know, I don't necessarily think the cupboard is bare, even though as much of a struggle as it was last year. I think there are some players on this team that can step up and probably be a lot better than maybe we saw.
5: Good morning, Kanoa, Billy, and Chris, this texter says. I sent this message yesterday. You guys make me laugh every morning. How about including comedians on your guest list? You can start with former UH player Tumua Tuine. Yeah. Can you book Tumua?
6: Sure.
5: Chris, book Tumua. They mentioned you in the text. You can book Tumua, right? I'd be down with that. I love talking to comedians. I mean, I'm not saying that sarcastically. That would be a great
6: comedians
5: idea.
6: Comedians are
5: to
6: fun.
5: Do that.
6: Sure. We'll get more comedians.
5: Yeah. It'd be a lot funnier than we are, that's for sure. This texter says,
6: I think we have
5: says,
6: a comedian coming up in a few minutes. Lori? Lori's a comedian.
5: She could be.
6: Yeah.
5: She could be. Morning, guys, this texter says. Been waiting for an F1 segment on the show, so I'm here for it. Yeah, we can congratulate Chris Shimabukuro for introducing the F1 segment. We are going to take advantage of his F1 fandom and knowledge here moving forward. So, yeah, that'll be part of the show for sure. This texter says, also, politics aside, the Knicks were on a winning streak. The moment the president said he was going to Game 3, I knew the Knicks were in trouble because the routine was broken. How much do you feed into that theory that was a factor last night?
6: Sure felt like it. Felt like it all day long. I was watching the pregame stuff just to see kind of what was going on out there. And I guess it was really, really hard to get into the arena for that game. So I think definitely the vibe was changed up a little bit. We'll see what happens game 4.
5: Well, that texter mentioned the F1 segment. And again, that is something that we want to utilize here moving forward. But it's also World Cup week. I mean, this is a pretty big one, right? After the NBA finals are done, usually it's like we're in a little bit of the dog days of summer. We got Major League Baseball, but not much
6: summer.
5: Else, but not this summer because we got the World Cup. And there is one, Billy Hull, who is extremely plugged in and excited about this upcoming event. And so it is time, once again, to introduce.
6: Now? We're doing it
5: we're
6: now?
5: We're doing it now, baby.
6: Wow, okay.
5: We're
6: Man,
5: introducing.
6: You keep surprising me with this.
5: Are you ready for it?
6: I'm ready, yeah.
5: Are you ready?
6: I was born ready.
5: I figured you're ready.
6: All right.
5: It is time. Day 2. Of Billy's World Cup preview. Let's play the music.
6: Sorry, Chris. He does this all the time. He's out of nowhere. I like it.
5: Yeah.
6: All right.
5: Here we go.
6: World Cup preview. Well, yesterday was Group A, so today might as well be Group B.
5: Makes sense.
6: Group B, so we've got Canada, Bosnia and Herzegovina. Seems unfair. They get multiple countries. Qatar. And Switzerland. Quick look at the world rankings. The Swiss come in 19th, Canada 30th, Qatar 57th, and Bosnia-Herzegovina 64th. boy, is this shaping up to be a World Cup for the Canadians. I think this is their chance. Hosting the tournament alongside U.S. and Mexico. Dare I say this might be the best tournament for Canada they've ever had. Now, Bosnia-Herzegovina is riding high. Did you know that they knocked Italy out of this tournament? Yeah, the Italians. Not in the World
5: Cup.
6: That's
5: wild.
6: Because they couldn't beat Bosnia and Herzegovina. Both of them. Here's the thing about Canada. All right. They've had two pretty good look. Their last couple of friendlies, they looked really good. But there's a couple things I'm worried about. Alfonso Davis's fitness, a little bit of a concern there. He looks like, you know, he's not in full health. And then they lost Marcelo Flores to injury just before the tournament. That was cruel. Just cruel. But you know what? They're the highest ranked team in this tournament. They got a chance, or they're their second highest ranked team in this group. They've got a chance to advance. Very, very weak group. Not quite sure what's going on here. Bosnia-Herzegovina beating Italy was huge. I really like their chances. For the Swiss, you know, they hope to finish first in the group, obviously. They're the big boy among the four teams, which you wouldn't say that about the Swiss very often. Qatar. The only reason we know about Qatar is they cheated their way to hosting the World Cup a few years ago, which also, wasn't that in November or December? It made no sense. But I'm going back to Canada. Soccer's on the rise in Canada. Manager Jesse Marsh hopes to show it's not just by getting the first ever point at a men's World Cup, but getting out of the group for the first time. The rise in player quality is obvious. Much, much better. Much, much deeper. Their defensive backs, really, really good. They don't give up a lot of goals. You know, I know Bosnia, they took the long road to getting in the World Cup. They really want to advance. But I'm telling you, I said Mexico might have a chance to make the semifinal. Canada, never scored a point before. Canoa, I'm calling it right now. The Canadians, going to be one of the big feel-good stories of the tournament.
5: Wow.
6: As they make it out of their group.
5: Wow. That's huge.
6: That's huge. And I think they're going to make it with the Swiss. The Swiss, obviously, they're pretty good. Very, very weak group. So I think the Swiss and the Canadians, they're the two getting out of this group. But everyone's going to be talking about Canada. Just the depth, the level of play they've got, the improvement. We've never seen Canada put out the kind of soccer players they're putting out now. This tournament's going to be about the host countries, Mexico, the United States, and the Canadians are all getting out of group play.
5: Yeah.
6: And that is your World Cup preview for Group B.
5: Yeah, Billy's World Cup preview. Fantastic. How long is that music bed? I was getting a little worried that, we're good. It's like 7 minutes
6: long.
5: Keegan
6: said it was 7 minutes when he walked in here 20 minutes ago. Were you listening to
5: him? I was not.
6: Of course not.
5: Yeah, but I'm glad that worked out. Hey, I apologize. I'm sorry. Things are going on.
6: Bosnia-Herzegovina knocking out Italy? Italy's not in the World Cup?
5: Well, it was a two-on-one matchup, right?
6: Yeah.
5: Bosnia and Herzegovina.
6: Seems kind of cheater. No faith in Qatar. Got no faith in Qatar. This is shaping up to be the Canadians group. I mean, that game, I got to tell you right now, when they play the Swiss, Canada, Switzerland, I'm going to be watching. That's one of my big games of group play in any group. Canada, Switzerland, that's going to be a big game.
5: You are plugged in. I mean, you have gone.
6: I'm ready to go.
5: You have gone.
6: I'm setting up a watch
5: first
6: party
5: into the deep end of this World Cup pool.
6: I'm setting up a watch party for the United States second match.
5: Oh, really?
6: Yeah. So
5: where at?
6: Not sure yet, but we're working on it.
5: Ruby Tuesday.
6: We're working on some places. Depends if it interferes with the NBA finals.
5: Are we getting one of these every day this week?
6: I mean, we made it 2 days. I mean, I'm
5: can
6: pretty,
5: you do
6: I'm
5: another
6: exhausted.
5: One tomorrow?
6: You know what?
5: We finally figured out the music
6: just for you. We'll do it tomorrow. And you know what? We'll do the United States tomorrow.
5: Which is fitting, because guess who we have on the show tomorrow? Scheduled to join us tomorrow.
6: Who do we have?
5: None other than a United States senator.
6: What?
5: Yes, Brian Schatz is going to join the show. So it is fitting that you would preview the group in which the United States plays, yes, because we have a U.S. senator scheduled to join
6: tomorrow.
5: Us, who is a huge hoops fan. So I'm very curious to hear what he has to say about the NBA Finals.
6: I can't wait to ask him how many blocks they have to shut down every time he goes to a Wizards game.
5: Has he
6: ever fallen asleep in an NBA game?
5: Yeah. Those are all legit questions.
6: Brian Schatz no longer appearing on tomorrow's show. But yeah, we'll be going to talk to him. We talked to him about once a year on the show. And
5: he came into the studio
6: into the studio. He's a very big NBA fan. So
5: yeah,
6: he's been watching the finals. Curious what he thinks about your Spurs.
5: I'm very curious about that, too. Yeah.
6: I'm not going to tell him. I'm not going to say anything about you being a Spurs fan or anything like that. So we'll see.
5: I have a feeling he's going to be rooting for the Knicks. Why do I have that feeling? I have that feeling.
6: I have no idea. The Wizards got the number one pick. I wonder what he thinks they should do with the number one pick.
5: Yeah.
6: Your boy, AJ
5: DeMonza. I wonder what he thinks about the roster composition right now for the Wizards.
6: I wonder what he thinks about the United States pool. Think they can get out of the United? We got a lot of things to ask.
5: A lot of stuff to ask him. Very important stuff. We're going to ask Brian Schatz. He's going to join us tomorrow, and then Matt Elliott, athletics director for the University of Hawaii, he's going to join us on Thursday. It is just
6: what
5: banger after banger.
6: Wow! But we got Lori now.
5: Lori Santy joining us on the other side. Just to keep that consistent, the POP Fishing Marine and Seafood Expo is happening this Saturday, June 13th at Pier 38. 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All right, we'll take a break. Lori Santy, the latest in our list of banger guests, is going to join us.
6: Comedian.
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3: The only unusually slow traffic right now is on the H1 westbound in town. There's an accident near the Poly Overpass downtown, and it's got traffic backed up through Makiki to the Kapi'olani exit in Kaimuki. Allow extra time if you're coming in from the east side. The H1 eastbound is slow from the Likelike exit to Liliha. Got a major power outage on the east side from Kahala to Hawaii Kai. Watch for dark traffic lights along Kalani on Oli Highway.
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0: Welcome back. Let's talk sports. Kanoa Leahy, Billy Hall here on ESPN Honolulu. It's that time. She's one of our favorite guests. We welcome to the show analyst for Rainbow Wahine Softball and Basketball, comedian, as we have added now to her resume and list of bona fides. You name it, Lori Santi has an opinion on it. Pickleball extraordinaire as well. We welcome to the show Lori Santi. Lori, good morning.
1: You're pushing the blue chimpers up early in the week. Okay, wait. You got Brian coming on tomorrow.
0: Yeah,
1: which is going to be tough on you, Iolani boys, because he's a Punahou guy. And then you got Matt coming on. Yeah, I tell you, it's good to be on first. You know, you don't want to go after that. You know what I'm saying? You kind of want to be in the warm up group, and that's me. I'm in the warm up. Also, Kanoa, I have never known anybody more bipolar than you during a fan series. Okay, my God,
2: it's unbelievable.
1: Oh, it's unbelievable. And then Billy's just totally acquiescing because he doesn't want to completely lose a friendship over a basketball game. So he's right in there. What is happening?
0: Okay.
1: You need to control your fandom. You need to get a hold of this, dude. Okay.
0: It's been a minute.
2: I just want to point out, Kanoa, that Lori's telling you that you're out of control.
0: Yeah, this is actually really, this is the most striking, the sentiment that I've heard. Like, this is coming from you two. If you guys are saying that I need to chill it out, that's quite concerning. So, yeah, maybe I do need to do some, internal, searching.
1: Yeah.
0: Searching for some answers.
2: Wow, I think
0: here.
2: You actually feel, Lori, I think he feels bad. I'm looking at him right now. He looks like he feels bad.
0: This is the craziest intervention ever.
1: I tell you what, what's really funny is we've gone from like completely hands off texting. Like we text at the beginning of the game and then just we're not supposed to be allowed to. And now it's coming after like the third possession.
0: Yeah.
1: Like,
0: yeah.
2: Oh yeah. There were about 900 texts sent out yesterday.
0: It was a pretty lively text thread we had going yesterday.
1: We need to reestablish our boundaries, you know.
0: Well, we had Josh Walker on in that last hour, and obviously, you know, your daughter played volleyball. You are still very much an observer of that program, and I'm just wondering your thoughts on the hire. Ultimately, deciding on Joshua Walker being the Rainbow Wahine volleyball coach.
1: I will say, you know, Matt Elliott, it's kind of a huge save, right? You know, you guys talked about it. The timing was really tough. The applicant pool, you know, how long it took, and I absolutely think that it was the best hire in a really, really tough situation in terms of what was available. I mean, what was available, and all of a sudden you spit out with Josh Walker, who's an alum, who's been at Baylor, went over to the girls' side, the women's side to coach, who seemingly, you know, and I will say, you know, sort of along that line with sort of having a daughter and sort of watching the pulse of volleyball, I think that it's really important to find really steady, somewhat sort of compassionate seeming coaches right now in women's volleyball. I think that's kind of what works. I'm not sure why. I'm not saying that there's not room for that hardcore kind of old school coach, but it's not really what the trend is. It's not really what you're seeing. And I think Josh fits that sort of new category of coaches in women's sports that I think has a really, really good shot to be successful.
2: All right, Spurs girl, biggest reason the Spurs were able to beat the Knicks last night?
1: I mean, Wemby in the paint. You know, I think Wemby stayed a little deeper, both defensively and offensively. And, you know, we Kano talked about it, chasing out the running guys off the line and on threes when he's, you know, there's nobody to be found in the key. So I think just the rim scoring. I think Brunson, too, you know, at the beginning of that game, you guys, I thought, okay, Spurs may win this because Brunson was such a dark hole with the basketball. He was so ball-centric. Early. It wasn't like it was the fourth quarter where they needed Brunson to do that. He had a series there where they went four straight possessions where no one got a touch but him and late in that game. I mean, I thought even at the beginning of the game, he didn't get Cat involved. He didn't get other people involved. And, you know, Ananobi saved him in that first half. I thought one of the keys was Johnson coming in as much as heat as he's taken. I thought that he takes a little bit of that beef off of Wembanyama. And I've said that I feel like they miss a little bit of a just kind of a big guy to take up some space and to take a little bit of that physicality off of Wemby for periods of time. And I thought Keldon Johnson kind of did that. He kind of cooled off Ananobi a little bit. He took on, you know, Karl-Anthony Towns. And I felt like those 15 minutes were kind of, he did some other dumb things, but, you know, I feel like that was kind of key. But I thought that Brunson started off bad. I didn't like the way the Knicks started off offensively. I thought it was really kind of too ball-centric for him early in the game.
0: Yeah, we're talking with Lori Santi. Jalen Brunson now has as many turnovers as assists in this series so far and has 82 total points on 81 shots. How do the Knicks make him more efficient here moving forward?
1: Yeah, you know, I think Brunson is, you know, I think just in the paint, that's where kind of Brunson makes his living, right? You know, the step through, the fadeaway, the leg up. I think when you have Wemby in there, it becomes really difficult. Now, I think he's going to have to hit a little bit more intermediate stuff, as is Mikal Bridges. I think that's what you're going to get from Wemby. You're not going to get a lot of rim stuff. And just sort of that willingness to sort of move the ball early in the possession. I mean, even when you know, it's a completely different game than Curry, right? But sort of to sort of get off the ball for a second and to get it back in better spots as opposed to constantly, you know, those guys for the Spurs, man, they're young, they're good, they're full of energy. Castle, you know, they're bumping him around, they're beating him up a little bit. I also thought Wemby knocking Brunson down early in the game was sort of a statement. Like it or not, it was a little bit of a Draymond move, but there's sort of something about that stuff, right, that sort of carries over to your teammates. So I thought Wemby sort of being physical there was, you know, I mean, if you're not a fan of the Spurs, it wasn't great, but it is that type of thing that I think in playoff series are sort of statements.
0: Yeah, Shaq actually signed off on that after the game. It was kind of odd. I guess I don't know if it's just, you know, big men supporting big men or what, but he kind of signed off on Wemby doing that for the reason that you're talking about.
1: Yeah, it's kind of interesting. And then, you know, Brunson Daddy didn't run out on the court, so that.
0: No, that's a first.
1: That's a little. Just irritating for me, or is it Jalen Brunson's father on the staff just sort of screams of an AAU team or something?
0: Yeah.
1: I don't know.
0: Yeah.
1: Right?
0: Yeah,
1: it's
0: exactly.
1: There's something about that. But, you know, I don't know. I actually am feeling a little better about the Spurs after yesterday. I feel like Mitch Johnson is sort of a work in progress too, Kanoa. Mm-hmm. I feel like there are some things, some timeouts, some even just some substitutions and how to keep his guys fresh. Mike Brown on the other side, more experience, obviously, with the Warriors as an assistant through those championships. But I feel like those guys, you know, those plays and those minutes late in games and those kind of possession substitutions and stuff become really, you can't miss those on games that have been, what, 7-point difference in, you know, total in the three games or whatever. So I kind of feel like the coaching really matters and that's going to be important down the stretch.
2: All right, who's the celebrity you saw courtside that annoyed you the most?
1: Ooh, man. Yeah, that's a hot. DJ Khaled wasn't doing it for me. I've been to Warrior games where people sit in their phones, and I want to grab it and throw it down the bleachers and go, look, it's right here. It's happening. People will video the games with their phones at these huge games, and I'm like, no, see, you're here. You don't have to video it, okay? I found that was a little. And I got to tell you that Eli – The level of nerdism of Eli Manning with Tutu for me, and that button up with that side part, that whole Wally, whatever, Leave It to Beavers. I cannot do Eli, man. It is something that just goes, he didn't deserve that. Look at him. That's not an athlete, you guys. Tutu, where's I going to go? He's going to be in the Hall of Fame. So Eli and the button down with the side part was what he did for me. That was bad.
0: All right, Lori, a bigger mouth breather, Eli Manning or Draymond Green?
1: Draymond isn't working for me on that set. I feel like, first of all, Charles hates him. Charles is like in a bad mood the minute Draymond's on the set. Have you noticed that? And anytime, it's like Charles is not, they do not, ever since they've had a couple of those interactions, I feel like that. I'm not sure that really works with Jim. I do like some of his commentary because I think he's a basketball head. I mean, he's a really good guy defensively.
2: Oh,
1: it's kind of nice to hear what he talks about. But, man, I don't think it's a great look for Draymond to be on there. I don't know. It doesn't really work.
0: The answer was both. They are equally infamous mouth breathers.
2: All right, Lori, 2 minutes
1: and
2: to go.
1: Also,
2: 2 minutes ago,
1: Billy,
2: game on the
1: what's
2: line.
1: What's going on with soccer? What is this soccer World Cup?
2: Oh, you want to talk some soccer? Are you excited? What's the deal? What's your level of interest in the World Cup?
1: I'm excited about. You know what I'm excited about?
2: Canada?
1: Women's soccer, okay? Because that men's soccer thing, that is non-existent, all right? There's no one to root for. I don't even know anybody on the USA men's team.
2: The United States is playing.
1: Oh, my God. I mean, you can't cover the World Cup when the USA isn't going to probably even win a game. I mean, it's...
2: Are you out of your... Wow. You know what? You're going to learn some things in my World Cup preview tomorrow. Not only are they going to win a game, Lori, the United States, I think they're making a quarterfinal.
1: Oh, God. Oh, come on.
0: Met with laughter.
1: Come on. Really, I am appreciating it, though.
2: And what I'm a hater.
1: One thing. Oh, I'm not. I love women's soccer. Now, that is triple espresso is my vibe. Okay, Sophia Smith, Trinity Rodman, Mallory Swanson, you know, Lissa Thompson. Like, I'm all in on that, man. That is. But men's soccer, men's USA soccer.
2: Did you not see Anthony Robinson's goal against Germany in the friendly on Saturday?
1: Yeah, no. And you know what else, Billy? God gave his hands. Okay. You know what I'm saying? So that's not really...
2: Women's soccer, rules.
1: Okay. I mean, when you were growing up and someone threw a ball at you 100 miles an hour, did you catch it with your chest, Billy? No, you didn't, okay? You caught it your hands. All right? So I try with soccer really hard, but
2: Laura, you're going to fall in love with this Canadian team, I'm telling you.
1: Well, that's different. I might. It depends, you know, because there are a lot of pretty good-looking soccer players. But it won't be because of the sport, Billy.
2: Bobby.
0: All right, Lee.

0: Triple Crown history-making moment was taken away even before the Belmont Stakes. Your thoughts, should Golden Tempo have run in the Preakness?
1: Oh, my God, that is such a pessimistic view of what happened there. That horse and that female trainer won two of the three Triple Crown events, okay? It is one of the biggest things that
0: horses... You have to win all three to have the Triple Crown.
1: That a female won two of them, okay? A female trainer. It's pretty big. That was a pretty big thing. I think probably given what's gone on in horse racing where it hit really the bottom in terms of drugging the horses and all that, it was probably a great decision on her part. And was probably worried about the health of the horse, ends up winning the Belmont, and in a super exciting last to first race. So, yeah, I mean, I don't know. I don't really know what's going on with the horse. So I was just pretty stoked about the fact that she won two out of three races as a female trainer, screaming like a complete maniac.
0: Yeah, Sherry DeVoe. It is a pretty awesome accomplishment, yeah, for sure.
1: I thought that was cool. I mean, I hear you. It would have been great to watch, but I mean... And I kind of got the sense that maybe she, you know, was thinking about maybe it was a mistake, but I don't know. You kind of wonder. It's hard to know with those horses. They're so delicate, you know. But, yeah, it was kind of exciting. I was excited. That first time, that Kentucky Derby was unbelievable. She went absolutely crazy. And even this one, 12 lengths back, like there's nothing more fun than watching last to first.
0: All right.
1: Anything.
0: All right. So for the record, you are more interested in horse racing than soccer. Just wanted to make that apparent.
1: Well, women's soccer.
2: Well, it's a good thing.
1: Yeah, I like men's soccer. I mean, in Italy's not in it, so that's hard for me. You know?
2: It's a good thing those horses have hands. All right, Lori, 2 minutes, 2 minutes to go. Game on the line. Who would you rather have, Eli Manning or Russell Wilson?
1: Oh man, Eli Manning or Russell Wilson with 2 minutes? I mean, I think you got to go with Eli.
2: Jesus, oh come on, against prime Russell Wilson.
1: Prime. I mean, they only had like one prime year. I mean, prime. I guess. I mean, I like Russell Wilson. I do. I like him. I like him more than Eli. But I mean, come on, look what Eli. Those two Super Bowls were pretty kind of, you know, pretty last minute impressive.
0: Is Russell Wilson a Hall of Famer?
1: Who
0: is Russell Wilson a Hall of Famer?
1: Ooh, wow. I mean, if Eli's a Hall of Famer. I'm gonna say no. Billy Bob, listen, Billy Bob, that is not an insult to you, okay? Because I like Russell, but I don't know. Does one Super Bowl, I guess it does. One Super Bowl make you a Hall of Famer?
0: Eli hasn't gotten in yet, but I think there is the expectation that he will at some point.
1: Yeah. I just hope he wears not a button down, maybe like a sweater underneath the blazer.
0: He'll be breathing through his mouth. We know that.
2: Lori, who do you have advancing out of Group C? Brazil, Morocco, Scotland, or Haiti?
1: Oh, man. Let's see. Brazil, Morocco, Scotland, or Haiti. I'm going to go Scotland there.
2: Wow.
1: I'm gonna go Scotland. Yeah.
2: They're making their first World Cup appearance since 1998, you know.
1: That rundown was super impressive. Are you really a soccer guy? I mean, you were up there with, I mean, you know, you are from up there where soccer is kind of a big deal.
2: I'm from up there.
0: Hey, Laura, you watching the UFC Freedom 250 event at the White House this Sunday?
1: Oh, that's a big fat nada. No, never. That's a no.
2: They use their hands.
1: Actually, the worst celebrity at the game last night had to be Trump, right? Oh, my God. What are you doing?
2: I don't think it's Shia LaBeouf.
1: I knew. We knew. No, we knew the Knicks. We knew that was it. We knew the Knicks were losing.
0: He changed the juju, man. He changed the juju, the vibe.
1: Oh, change. We need him. We need him at the next game.
0: Yeah, we need him to go to more games this series as Spurs boy and Spurs girl over here. But you did pick the Knicks in six. Are you still Are you still committed to that?
1: Well, yeah, I guess so. But I really want the Spurs. I don't know. I just, this is really hard. Because after winning four championships, I knew exactly who it was I was rooting for. But in this particular situation, my heart says Spurs, but my head says Knicks. That's
0: it. Okay. Got it. Well,
1: that's what it is.
2: Well, yeah. That's
0: convenient.
2: Wow.
0: All right. Hey, Lori, we appreciate it always. You are just as much a banger of a guest as all of these other names we have thrown out there. So please do not ever think that we do not respect you in that way.
1: Oh, stop
0: Maybe
1: it.
0: Bobby doesn't,
1: Let
0: but...
1: Guess,
0: but

0: Yeah.
1: I look forward to texting you soon. But I think the boundary's got to be reset. You know, we got before game, and then we can't go till halftime.
2: Okay. You know? Okay. All right. We'll wait till halftime.
0: We'll wait till halftime.
2: Also, no texting during the United States World Cup matches. You don't care at all about the USA. Got it. I got it. Yeah.
0: All those wasted hands.
1: All right. Really, I support you in your World Cup venture.
0: Thanks, Lori. Love you.
2: See ya.
1: Bye, boys.
2: Bye-bye.
0: Lori Santee. I mean, you just never know where it's going to go.
2: You never know.
0: And I'm here for it. I'm here every time she's on the show, just for that exact reason. We can ask her anything under the sun, and she will have some thought on it.
2: By the way, I'm going to take Brazil out of Group C.
0: Bold.
2: Thank you. Scotland. Shocking choice.
0: All right, we're going to take a break. When we come back, we have some text messages, and also we haven't yet talked about this Brendan Sorsby situation, the Texas Tech quarterback who miraculously found a Texas judge to grant an injunction that allows him at least temporarily to be eligible despite, you know, having, made $90,000 worth of bets on college football, including on his own team when he was with Indiana. We'll talk about that when we come back. 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
4: He's got the report of a road closure because of a police investigation in Waikiki. HPD is working in an area on Kanikapolo Street, and it's been closed to traffic between Kuhio and Olawai Boulevard. Had an accident earlier on the H1 downtown. It was in the westbound lanes. It's gone. Traffic's a lot better, but it's still slow from 6th Avenue to Punahou. On the windward side, the water main break in Mauna Wili has been fixed, and traffic is back to normal on Mauna Wili Road.
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3: 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We deliver aloha.

0: What's up? Welcome back. Let's talk sports. Kanoa Leahy, Billy Hall, ESPN Honolulu, 808-296-1500 is the number to call or text. This texter, point of inquiry for the phlegm fine. Isn't calling someone the wrong name a fine? Yeah, Lori called Billy Bobby.
1: Bobby, and then
0: went with Billy Bob, which was interesting to try to morph those two together.
2: I think it should be a fine.
0: Probably should be a fine. You're right, this texter says, Kanoa and Bobby. Who needs comedians on the show? Just continue to book Lori Santi every week. Lori and Larry Beal are the best. Yeah, they are. We always have a hoot of
2: a
0: time.
2: We haven't had Larry on in a while.
0: Yeah, it's been a minute, but yeah. I think they had him on when we were in Las Vegas. So he's been on the show, just not with us fairly recently. But we're getting to the time to have him on. He's pretty busy, though. He does, like, the after the finals game special over there in the Bay Area. Hanging out with Zsa Pachulia, who he knows I have bitter feelings about because of when he put his foot under Kawhi Leonard coming down from that corner three. He actually had, it was really, really funny, he had Zsa record a message to me just saying, like, hey, what's up, Kanoa? Larry says that, you know, you're a really big fan of mine, and so I just wanted to say thank you for the support, and da-da-da. And it was actually really funny. So I texted Larry. I was like, don't you dare make me like this guy, because it actually was really, really funny.
2: That's pretty good.
0: Yeah, that's good stuff. Larry's special, man. He's a great guest, and a lot of fun.
2: Zsa Pachulia. Breaking out the big boys.
0: Well, you know, former. I mean, he literally is big, and a former warrior.
2: That's what I'm saying.
0: I think they had. I think he has a Donald Foyle too, to add to the list of big guys. This texter, no friggin' way, Russell Wilson is a Hall of Famer. One Super Bowl, and he played behind that defense. No way, especially if Eli doesn't get in with two Super Bowls. Russell Wilson, Hall of Famer or no, Billy?
2: Oh boy, I think he no. I don't think so.
0: Yeah, I would lean against it, I think.
2: He hurt himself at the end of his career.
0: Yeah, he sort of did damage, I think, the overall consideration of his career with those, very pedestrian seasons towards the end. And I do think that kind of matters when you take his career in totality. This text,
2: did you say Donald Foyle?
0: Yeah.
2: Wow.
0: Yeah.
2: Was Leandro Barbosa busy?
0: Texter, R.E. Brendan Sorsby. I think this particular judge looked at NIL and simply justified, pardon that pun. Well, NIL is an untamed wilderness anyway. Why not let athletes understand risk of money too, so we can blame NIL? All right, so let's get to this real quick. Brendan Sorsby, as Billy yawns into the microphone. Okay, Donald Trump, try to stay awake here for this last segment. So the Brendan Sorsby situation, he's a Texas Tech quarterback, and a Texas judge over the weekend granted a temporary injunction that pending appeal will allow Texas Tech quarterback Brendan Sorsby to be eligible after the NCAA ruled that he was ineligible for having made $90,000 in bets on college football games, including on his own games when he was at Indiana. That is a very clear and direct rule in the NCAA handbook that if you gamble on the sport, especially if you gamble, as we saw with the Pete Rose stuff, on your own team's games, that's ineligible without question. It is very distinct, yet they were able to find a friendly judge who just so happens to be in Texas, and it just introduces all of these possible scenarios of, like, okay, can Lane Kiffin go and get a couple of guys who have already been playing in the NFL, or go and just get a judge?
2: There's no rules. Why not?
0: Just find a judge. Grant an injunction?
2: Yeah. Why not?
0: Some LSU alum that's on the bench somewhere?
2: Yeah. Why not?
0: With
2: why
0: a not? Gavel?
2: It's unbelievable. Dude, bet on his own games.
0: I mean, that is as clear as day, right? Yeah. So the Big 12 athletic directors are scheduled to meet here in the next day, and we'll see. I'm not sure what kind of recourse they have here. And it is a temporary injunction, and there has been an appeal filed on behalf of the NCAA. But this is just crazy stuff. This is just crazy stuff, and it just adds
2: nobody
0: to the lunacy of college football. Like, it is so egregious what we have come to here in college sports. It is not even recognizable anymore. You have guys who were in the NBA draft who are now getting eligibility, or at least finding filing and petitioning for eligibility to play college basketball. And, like, this was not the intention ever. Even in the days where student-athletes were not justifiably compensated for their contributions to this, you know, billion-dollar industry, even in those days, like, that was just never the intention. It is supposed to have at least a modicum of respect for the ideals of amateurism and the ideals of student athletes. It's just maddening now to see this guy who clearly broke one of the cardinal rules in college sports now getting an injunction that allows him to be eligible. Now, you know, to be fair, he has issued apologies. He is, at least according to reports, he is going through therapy to try to treat what he is, I think presenting as like a gambling addiction or something like that. But his legal team, and here's the caveat. How about this? His legal team suggested a 2-game suspension to start the year. Okay, those two games for Texas Tech,
2: Abilene Christian. Are you serious? Yeah. I didn't even know that.
0: Oh, really? Yeah. Abilene Christian, and on the road at Oregon State, who I think won 2 games last year. Yeah. Those are the 2 games he's going to be sitting out.
2: It's ridiculous. I mean, there's just no rules. It just bums me out because one of the toughest things for me is when Rick Neuheisel was the coach at the University of Washington. He got fired for being in an NCAA tournament basketball pool. Wasn't even the same sport. He was in a pool picking a bracket for the NCAA basketball tournament. He got fired. Now this guy's betting on his own team, betting on his own games, and he's allowed to play college football. It's ridiculous.
0: I mean, think about the ridiculousness of it.
2: There's no integrity. There's no. It's the same thing of.
0: About Isaac Fotu and a broken iPad. Think about that. Think about that in the context of this.
2: I'm over it. I'm just, you know, and then we'll get a 2014 playoff. That's great. That's just.
0: Yeah.
2: I'm so over college.
0: It's lunacy. It's ludicrous. Like this, it's just it's not recognizable, and it's really upsetting. It's upsetting because it's just what are the rules? Like just tell us. Just tell us.
2: There are none.
0: Be honest. Be upfront. There just aren't any.
2: And
0: right?
2: If there is a rule, you just go to a court and find a judge that'll side in your favor, and you're good to go.
0: Yeah.
2: Apparently, it's not hard to find those these days.
0: That's crazy. That is just absolutely
2: it's
0: crazy.
2: It's maddening.
0: All right, Let's Talk Sports is presented by Kahala, the original Aloha shirt since 1936. 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

0: What's up? Welcome back. Let's talk sports. Kanoa Leahy, Billy Hull, ESPN Honolulu. It is the last segment of the show, and that means it's time for our best and our worst. Let's go.
1: Best and worst.
0: All right, what do you want to start with here, Billy?
2: I'll start with my worst. I don't know if you saw this. There's a soccer referee, Omar Artan. He was one of seven referees from Africa chosen to referee in the World Cup. He's been denied access to the United States for the sole reason that he is from Somalia. And we all know the Trump administration has been very strict on immigrants from Somalia. Trump called him garbage and all that stuff. And here's a guy that was the 2025 Referee of the Year in Africa, and he's not allowed to do his job simply because he's from Somalia. Very, very sad situation and just not a good look. A little embarrassing.
0: Jeez Louise. When it comes to not very good looks, my worst Knicks fans. And hey, look, DJ Khaled, we can ream him all we want for looking down at his cell phone the entirety of the game, even though he had one of those uber expensive front row seats. But it's also the stuff that happened after the game, right? And hey, look, it's New York. I understand. It's a wild scene. These people are looking for, in many cases, these fans are looking for any reason to just kind of create some chaos. They wanted to celebrate. It ended up being a losing effort, but I don't know if they had won, whether it would be any more calm out there. But you have all of these videos that are going viral of Knicks fans that are basically like chasing down and hunting individuals who are wearing Spurs jerseys, and they're mobbing them, they're ripping the jerseys off, and it's just, man, like, hey, look, we're as passionate of fans as there are, but I mean, it's a game with a basketball. Like, it's just guys playing the game of basketball. I just would love if there was some way to communicate to some of these fans, and it's not everybody, but there are definitely a lot of pods outside the arena and in the streets of the city where some of this chaos was taking place, and people were engaging in that kind of behavior, and it's just, you would love to communicate to them, like, guys, please just chill out. It is not that important where you want to burn down the city.
2: Yeah, I've said that I think it's good for the NBA when the Knicks are good, and I've kind of like, you know what, it's time, but boy, their fans are making it really hard to root for the Knicks in these finals.
0: Yeah, yeah. All right, let's move over to the good stuff. What's your best?
2: My best, Serena Williams, 44 years old. She's back out there. She played in the HSBC Championships today, won her opening doubles match, and she was blasting serves up to 120 miles per hour. And look, when you're the GOAT, I know a lot of times some people feel like, you know, don't play past your prime. You know, you don't want to look old out there. But I think, you know what, play for as long as you can. Tennis is better when Serena Williams is on the court. Good to see her back.
0: My best, Joel Bitonio retires after 12 seasons in the NFL. Offensive lineman out of Nevada, played the entirety of his NFL career with the Cleveland Browns. He is a great story. He was in all-conference selection when he was with Nevada. He dedicated a training facility over there at the school, a seven-time Pro Bowl selection, and he has just done a lot of really, really good giving back type of work in the community over there in Reno and for that school specifically. So a shout out to him. He is my best.
2: Nice.
0: All cool. Right. That's like it for us. We will see you tomorrow. Brian Schatz, U.S. Senator, going to join us. 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
12: 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Hello to all of you. 844-204-RICH is the number to dial. We are four wide today. Man, some of my favorite people on this program. Brian Windhorst, first up. George Kittle. Haven't checked in with George in a while. He's checking in from Tight End University.
13: Hey.
12: That's going down very shortly. Jay Billis, top of hour number three, to talk about the Brendan Sorsby situation. We figured let's get an actual lawyer. And I'm wondering if this Brendan Sorsby ruling will actually cause Jay Billis to say words I've never heard him say before. I support the NCAA stance on that. That's coming up before Eric Andre. So, I mean, we're going to go Jay Billis to Eric Andre back to back. That's what this show does. And I'll just let everyone know I got my rest last night just for the third hour. So I can have all of my, you know, legalese buttoned up, my P's and Q's all ready to go there. And then Eric Andre strolls into this studio to talk about his new movie, Little Brother, with John Cena, who was on this show just a couple weeks ago. So that's how we're rolling today. Also with you, 844-204-RICH, number to dial. Hello, Chris Brockman. Good to see you, sir.
13: Hello.
12: Jason Fowler. Hello.
14: Hello.
12: Good to see you.
13: Good to see you.
12: TJ Jefferson, candles lit.
15: Candles lit. What's up, guys?
12: Okay. So.
13: What's up, TJ?
12: I told all the Knick fans this very thing. I said it from this seat. I said it from this seat after the Knicks came back from 22 down to beat the Cavs in game one of the Eastern Conference Finals. I said it then, and I knew it would be prophetic when all the fans celebrating that comeback, rightfully, with a jubilance to hit the streets. Some of them were chanting, "We want Wemby." And I said, be careful what you wish for, ladies and gents. And sure enough, last night, game three of the NBA Finals moved to Madison Square Garden. And the NBA Finals back after a damn near 30-year respite. Who showed up with the proverbial vengeance and started alley-ooping and dunking and rebounding and blocking and assisting and just being an all-around avatar on the basketball court? That would be Victor Wembanyama. He was absolutely the type of Wemby that the Spurs needed in the moment. He met it. He met the moment. He showed up angry. He showed up defending. He showed up shoving. He showed up with 32 points, 8 rebounds, 6 assists, 3 blocks. That's it. That's it. And along with Stephon Castle back in his old Big East haunt, 18 first quarter points and 5 big ones down the stretch. They combined for 55 points, the most the two of them have combined for in this postseason in a game that didn't go to overtime. They showed up. De'Aaron Fox showed up. Dylan Harper showed up. Devin Vassell showed up with some big shots. Julian Champagny back in his old Big East haunt, St. John. Red Stormer showed up. He made some big threes. Luke Kornet, he was shoving Josh Hart. Josh Hart shoves back. Hart's the one who gets the technical.
13: He did not shove Josh Hart.
12: He was
13: hitting the ball after it went through the basket.
12: He's not on the Celtics anymore.
13: Like,
12: all right, so I'm calling it the way I see it. You may feel free to call it the way you see it as well. And the refs called it the way they saw fit last night. I'm leading with the fact that this Spurs team has the resolve that definitely causes this series to be extended and has the resolve to come back on Wednesday night and send it back to their house with everything even. Everything even. And Wembanyama, 10 in the fourth quarter, he took care of business last night. And, you know, showed up zen. And I guess he prepared for it, praying with the monks in the summer. And then drawing in the park. I don't know if there was with a guy named George, but there he is. Gramercy Park. He was caught over the weekend drawing what the individual caught this. A statue. We found out what the statue was, but this was Wembanyama after the game talking about how he prepared for this game three.
14: Really try to relax. The playoffs is like a I've never said that word. A whirlwind. It's like it's hard to put your head out of the water, and sometimes it's like I don't even gotta watch the game back right away. I just need like a little time off, let my brain cool down, and recover. Recover as much for the body as for the mind.
12: The statue, by the way, in Gramercy Park that he was drawing was of Edwin Booth.
13: Oh.
12: Brother of John Wilkes Booth.
13: Really?
12: Indeed. I had no idea that Edwin's has a statue in Gramercy Park. Had no idea. And I guess...
13: Whoa.
12: Other than the fourth quarter,
13: how was the game? That's funny.
12: Knicks fans, other than the four quarters, how was the game? Because the Spurs, it felt obvious from the very beginning. But the Knicks came back, scored 42 in the second quarter, took a lead, lost the lead in the third quarter, and then the fourth quarter hit. Wembanyama doing his thing. He was asked if he's now reached a villain status in Madison Square Garden.
15: You obviously got Knicks fans very riled up throughout the game. At one point, there was a colorful chant directed towards you. It seems as though you may be New York's newest villain. Is that kind of the ultimate compliment?
14: I guess I'm nowhere near Trae Young level, though.
12: He's so damn likable. I mean, come on, villain. He's just unstoppable when he plays from the free throw line in, and then obviously he'll make some threes too, but defensively. I mean, the Spurs are pressuring the Knicks at the three-point line, right? They're not getting into their offensive sets fast enough when they're not in the transition game. They're now finally trying to get through the perimeter defense when there's, what, like 6-7 seconds left on the 24. They're hoisting up bad shots. And if they beat the perimeter defense, there's Wembanyama. And that's what happens in a tight game. And in the fourth quarter of a tight game, it wasn't Wembanyama that brought them home. It was Steph Castle and De'Aaron Fox that brought them home. That three-point shot that Steph Castle hit from 26 feet out, 2:22 to go, just when the Knicks brought it to a four-point. It was 108-100. Knicks score four unanswered, and then Castle hits that three. Man, was that right in your face. And I thought to myself, UConn guy, Madison Square Garden, he is not fazed by the moment. 111-108 after a Brunson pull-up three hits nothing but the bottom of the net. I was like, whoa. De'Aaron Fox gets in the paint. What a gorgeous 15-footer he hit to put him up 113-108. And then the Knicks get a three from OG Anunoby in the corner just when I think this thing's over. OG put up, I mean, a quick three with great Harper shot in his face.
13: Great defense, too. Yeah.
12: And he makes that three, and it's a two-point game. So now, though, the Knicks need somebody to miss a free throw. It's Castle who goes to the line, and he jars his two. And by the way, the three that Castle hit and those two free throws, only second-half points for him. That's it. That was it. And when he made those free throws, I knew the game was over. Actually, I knew the game was over when the Knicks took a seven-point lead at halftime and Chris texted the group, the series is over. I knew that was the end of the game for the Knicks. I knew they were going to lose.
13: Actually, I texted after Brunson hit that walk-up three in the second. And
12: oh, so it was before halftime.
13: Yeah, it was right before halftime.
12: Well, listen, it's you and Barkley had the same thought. He said the series was over during halftime.
13: Didn't it feel like it?
12: No, because it just felt off. The whole vibe felt off. And I know, you know, the president's on everybody's top of mind.
13: A 42-point second quarter, though, that's...
12: The whole vibe felt off. It just, the Knicks showed up. And the Spurs hit him in the mouth. The whole vibe felt off. There was no watch parties outside. I don't know how that would affect anything inside.
16: Just like I said yesterday, vibrations count, man. And everything was thrown off from the fans to everything.
13: Not really, though. I mean, I kind of thought that coming into the game, but it was loud right at tip. It was, the fans were psyched. There was, well, Celebrity Road never been better.
12: Well,
16: that's inside.
12: You know,
13: yeah,
12: I don't
13: inside
12: know.
16: I'm talking about the overall, man. Like the people.
13: Know, the
12: I think that
13: maybe
12: you sitting at home.
13: Hot, man.
12: You know, we're going to have Windhorse coming on. You know, we'll ask him about this. But sitting at home, I felt the vibes were off. You know how I feel about Dolan, too. I just can't believe an NFL owner would ever change anything up from a routine, right? So why would this NBA owner, he wasn't even sitting in his usual seat.
16: Right. Yeah,
12: but I guess he's not, you know, superstitious or anything like that. But at the end of the day, though, this was a tight game, and the Knicks didn't get it done. They didn't. And, you know, I was livid with the officiating. You know, the Knicks were in the bonus with 9:18 to go in the fourth quarter. And the Spurs didn't have a single foul called on them at that point in time. I'm not saying the Knicks didn't foul. Their fouls were called. And they're draped all over Wembanyama. I mean, they're treating him the same way the Thunder did. And the fouls were getting called. But you're telling me it's not being... The other team was just as squeaky clean? Like, what?
13: There was that one sequence where it looked like Cat got fouled three different times.
12: Crazy. Yeah, it's just nuts. And Mike Brown, you know, he's not chanting, who let the dogs out now? You know what I mean? Like, but he let his inner dog out about the officiating.
17: Now, we didn't play good. San Antonio played great. We could have played better. There were a lot of things that we didn't do that we've done, that we did in game one and game two. But to go 24 free throw attempts in a second half, that's 48 for the game if you think about it the way that they called that second half compared to 8. All the shots we took, we got fouled 4 times, roughly, for 8 free throw attempts. Again, I don't complain much. I never thought I'd see that in an NBA Finals game. And I saw it tonight.
12: All right, he's talking to the officials through the media. That's a very, what, Phil Jackson thing to do? Pat Riley thing to do? Mm-hmm. We'll see if that changes anything between games 3 and 4. The free throw disparity in the second half was 24-8. The free throw disparity overall was 32 for the Spurs, 22 for the Knicks. But the Knicks were also 0-for-9 from three-point range until they started dropping with two and change to go in the fourth quarter. I mean, that's, what more do you need to know? Carl Anthony Towns just took 10 shots, that's all. Which is different from previous games 1 and 2. And like I said, the Spurs hit him in the mouth, and they gave up 42 in the second quarter and then came back in the third quarter and won that quarter 35-27. Flipped the script, and then in the fourth quarter, they were shooting free throws right away. And I'd love to see that drawing of Edwin Booth, because I'm sure it's just as beautiful as anything else.
16: I'm tripping over why Edwin Booth has a statue.
12: I don't know. New York's got a lush history.
13: Yeah, he's an acclaimed stage actor from the 1800s.
12: Sure. The Spurs won the bench battle, which they had not done in the first two games. So, all right, it's on.
18: It's on. Now that you could say this series has begun. And I will just say this to, you know, to Knick fans. You know, in Brunson, you trust. He had four fouls. He was in foul trouble. He was off. He still scored 32. And he didn't want to – he wasn't buying into anything about the officiating. I think that's soundbite two we heard earlier, Mike Hoskins hit it.
19: I think we'd turn the ball over a lot, first and foremost. But then also we were fouling a lot and put them at the line about 30 times. And with our live ball turnovers, and they got them out in transition, and they were – capitalizing off of those. So we were definitely fouling a lot.
18: That was his answer to the free throw disparity that the Spurs had. He's like, we fouled a lot. We turned it over. He wants no part of that. And he was asked point blank about the Wemby shoving him to no effect.
20: Jalen, what happened between you and Victor in the first quarter? And did their level of physicality bother you?
19: No, to answer your second question. And whatever you saw is what you saw.
18: I'll tell you what I saw. What I saw was a tone setter. That was the I saw that. I'm like, okay, officials aren't calling anything. I mean, Wemby just shoved him over. Yeah. And, you know, you look at it again, which, you know, the officials could have if they want to see if there was a flagrant foul. But there was no foul called at all. So if they're going to let that go where a forearm shiver knocks Jalen Brunson to the floor. Wembanyama came into the Knicks' house and shoved their star player and potential statue-worthy player to the floor. Refs don't call it, and the Spurs are like, this is our house tonight. Essentially set the tone.
13: So when we were kids watching basketball and playing this game, where's the enforcer for the Knicks? Hey, you can't do that to our star player. Why wouldn't someone take out Wemby?
18: Well, the enforcer to the Knicks is not allowed in the building.
13: But who is the Oakley or the Knicks?
16: They don't have Julius anymore.
18: How many teams have that guy, though? Who would even be that guy for the Spurs?
16: They used to have bullies, right? And then you'd have a goon who would clean up the bully. But then they got rid of all the goons.
18: Dylan Brooks?
16: And the bullies got to stay.
13: Nobody hit Michael Jordan like that because Oakley was on the Bulls back then, and right. He would take care of them.
16: Yeah,
18: and then Oakley was that way for Ewing.
13: So somebody does it to your guy, where's the retaliation?
16: I just said those guys don't allow those guys anymore. Those guys don't exist anymore. But the bullies are still out there.
18: I think those days are over. I don't know, man. I don't know.
13: I mean, back in the day, Wemby's put on his butt, you know, after something like that gets no-called.
18: No-called in the house of the New York Knickerbockers. That was a tone setter. That's when I'm beginning to think, okay, this is not going to be the Knicks' night.
16: Spurs had to win that game. They were more desperate.
18: Well, give them credit. They did it. You
16: know, they had to.
18: They went in and did it.
13: Physical playoffs. I kind of like it.
18: That's Stephon Castle. And Dylan Harper.
13: Harper
18: and Victor,
13: is everywhere,
18: and you look at the Spurs and you're like, these guys are going to be so good. And they're three wins away from an NBA final. They could actually do this. They could actually be the first team to lose their first two games at home to start an NBA finals and come back and win it. They are one game away from having home court advantage back. Brian Windhorst was in the building last night. He's going to be on the show when we come back right here on the Rich Eisen Show, everybody.
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0: Back here on the Rich Eisen Show. All right, let's get right down to it. He was at Madison Square Garden last night. One of our favorites, Brian Windhorst, back on the program. How you doing, Brian? How are you, sir?
1: Can I say real quick how much I'm enjoying? Hello. How much I'm enjoying the stuff with Dan Patrick on This Was SportsCenter.
0: Oh, thanks, Brian. I appreciate
1: and,
0: that.
1: And like in real talk now,
0: yes.
1: Peeling back the curtain, like at this time of year, I need calming slash wholesome content to decompress.
0: Yes, sir.
1: Like seriously, like I can't take more analysis sometimes of the Western Conference Finals, and so like it's like been a it's been like a calming. I used to watch Columbo. I would watch Columbo, okay. But I don't have time to watch now. Sometimes I just have to listen.
0: Right.
1: And so you, bottom line, you've replaced Columbo.
0: I appreciate that. I'm the Peter Falk of Brian Windhorst's
1: Correct.
0: Life.
1: That's right.
0: I will counsel you to check the Chris Berman episode out. We just put that one out on Monday. Mike Greenberg's on Friday with Linda Cohn, Chris Fowler, and Craig Kilborn to come.
1: Linda Cohn is one of my favorite people at ESPN.
0: Well, me too. And the episode with the two of us, we are basically giggling for 90 straight minutes.
1: Perfect.
0: So,
1: perfect.
0: And before we start, I appreciate you hopping on here. Are you in Stephen A's office? I'm seeing photographs,
1: yes.
0: And I see that cowboy
1: yes.
0: hat.
2: Uh-oh.
1: Yes.
0: You're in Stephen A's office
1: and
0: right now.
1: I
0: right?
1: am, because okay. Long story short, there's a studio issue.
0: Okay.
1: And I'm going to tell you that there is a figurine behind me of Stephen A that I specifically positioned this chair so that you wouldn't see it. But now that you've
0: wow.
1: figured out that I'm in his office.
0: Yes, see it.
1: So first off, there's this. There's a lot of swatches for suits.
0: Nice. Okay.
1: I am going to get in so, oh my God. I could face sanctions. He's mad at Trump today, so I don't think he's going to get mad at me.
0: Okay.
1: There's all of these swatches for okay. suits he's picking up, but now I'm going to show you this figurine.
0: Yes, please. Oh,
1: and I wasn't going to show it to you, but since you caught me.
0: I did. No, it's okay.
1: Okay. It's mildly off-putting. And to be honest with you, I'm keeping an eye on it as much as I can because I don't trust it.
0: Well, I think it's keeping an eye on you, Brian.
1: Yeah, right.
0: What it looks
1: when
0: like.
1: I was a kid, Chucky was a whole thing, and I'm a little off-put. I'm not going to turn off the light. I'm just going to leave it like that.
0: Fantastic. Brian Windhorst in Stephen A's office. Here after game
1: yes.
0: three of the NBA Finals from New York City on the Rich Eisen Show. What was it like last night? Was it a different vibe than usual in Madison Square Garden? Brian?
1: So here's the only way it was different. So more security. So obviously the entire area around the garden was mm-hmm. messed up. And actually Jay Williams said to me, I've never been to a Super Bowl. Mm-hmm. Jay Williams said this whole thing felt like a Super Bowl.
0: Yeah.
1: Because, you know, celebrities galore, super high security, and it's, you know, it's an event that takes up blocks around
0: yeah.
1: and there's a security perimeter. I've been to big bowl games, and that's what it, you know, that's kind of what it feels like. So that's what it was like to get in. Here's how it was only materially different. The arena was jam full 45 minutes to an hour before the game. I was thinking, boy, I wonder if people are going to be able to get in. That was the opposite thing. The entire arena was filled. And so as a result, the energy and the Knicks do this, and a lot of teams do this for every game, but they have like pre-packaged highlights with inspiring video to be on the scoreboard, except for usually it's playing for people eating hot dogs and like not paying attention and like maybe 8,000 or 9,000 people. This time all 20,000 people were in their seats being inspired, being fired up by the videos. And when the Knicks ran out to do their final warm-up 20 minutes before the game, it sounded like somebody just hit a game-winning shot to win at the buzzer of the fourth quarter. The energy in the building was very, very high. And so that was really the only material difference, was the energy that was happening before tip-off and when the Knicks took the court. Once the game got started, and by the way, it affected the Spurs so dramatically that they got off to a 7-0 lead before the Knicks scored and led by 10 in the first quarter. It didn't affect the Spurs at all. If anything, it possibly inspired them. And no matter what happened, and no matter where you are on the spectrum, the president was gone by early in the fourth quarter. The game was a one-point game going into the fourth quarter. All of that stuff was irrelevant when it came right down to it. I'm sure it's really good for storytelling and memories, but I do not think any of that had a material outcome on the game.
0: All right. So then the game itself, what were the Spurs able to affect in game three that the games one and two they could not.
1: Yeah. Right. So most of the time when you a superstar player in a big moment, or really in any game, but really in a big moment game, you see that, I mean, you've seen this from LeBron, you saw this from Jordan, you can go down the line here. You see a player come out and want to set up and establish his teammates and then save his energy and save his influence for the later in the game. The superstars tend to make their move in the fourth quarter. It's they're thoroughbreds who typically make late runs. Obviously, if they get red hot in the first quarter, not like they're going to pass up shots, but I don't think Victor Wembanyama, at least at this point in his career, is wired that way. I think what we've seen in these big giant games in the conference finals and finals is you almost know within the first 2 or 3 minutes whether he's got his fastball. And I think his energy is something that sort of at this point in his career sort of ebbs and flows. And he needs to be a high energy player, because what differentiates him isn't just his size. It's his size with the skill. And part of his skill is the mobility and his ability to go in and out and up and down the court. And I just felt in games one and two, he didn't have that. And, you know, his numbers were good. His numbers were misleading. Like, if you didn't watch the games and you were just like, well, he's averaging 27 and 10. Why are you saying he's not playing well? I'd be like, well, because he's shooting 40% and he's got 10 turnovers in two games. And he just was trailing plays a lot. He wasn't leading plays. Totally, totally, totally different Victor Wembanyama. Like, by the way, we saw in like game sixes and seven of the Western Conference Finals. He had three dunks in the first 5 minutes of the game. I think he only had two dunks in the first two games combined, and played inside out, looking for the lobs. Only one lob for a dunk in games one and two combined, four in game three. I mean, you could just see his total difference in the way he was moving. And then, you know, Steph Castle, who is not at this point in his career an elite offensive player, has 18 first half points, a lot of it coming from pure aggression drives. And he makes the biggest shot of the game, a three-pointer later.
0: He sure does.
1: But 18 points in the first half for Stephen Castle, that is not what you normally see. So really, I mean, I already knew this about the Spurs. It's not like they needed to be, not like we needed to see this game to know this, but they had a 22-year-old Wembanyama, 21-year-old Castle. The two of them combined to go 19 of 32 for, I think, 50-something points. And Dylan Harper, not only is he fearless going to the basket, like that's what we've already seen, he's fearless going to the rebounds. Because what happened in this game was that Mitch Johnson, the Spurs coach, decided to lean into his best players, and he played small in the fourth quarter of this game. He went with De'Aaron Fox, who made one of the biggest clutch shots of the game. He went with Harper, and he went with Castle, all those three guards. And he actually had Devin Vassell out there. So he basically had four guards and Wembanyama in the fourth quarter in these vital minutes. And Harper rebounded his backside off. He had five rebounds in the fourth quarter alone. And that ended possessions and kept the Spurs with their head above water with that small lineup against the bigger Knicks. So the takeaway was Victor had energy from the tip off and their young guys played great.
0: They did. They sure did. And Wembanyama on defense, I've never seen anything like it. I mean, the guy is beaten off a dribble and it doesn't matter. It doesn't matter because he's going to close because he's so, you know, he's like an avatar. That block on Landry Shamet, perfect example. Shamet's like, I got this. No, you don't. And the number of times the Knicks, if they finally get their offensive set rolling, with more than 10 seconds left on the 24, which is rare, and they do beat the perimeter defense, Wembanyama's there to send them back out. Or Cornette has been playing his head off too. And so that's the issue is how do the Knicks get back to what was in the first two games of this series? And there are some people who are blaming the vibe and the building. But you're saying that wasn't, you know, an issue. And then
1: in my view, it was not ultimately an issue. Maybe it was an issue at some point in the game, and it certainly was an issue for fans. I mean, the city was very disrupted yesterday, but again, it's a 1-point game going into the fourth quarter and Trump's on his way to JFK. I mean, what do you want me to say?
0: Well, the officiating as well. Mike Brown calls it out. Overall, the Spurs took 10 more free throws than the Knicks.
1: Yeah.
0: And the Knicks missed their first 9 three-pointers in the fourth quarter. That's no bueno.
1: Right.
0: Play better than the refs ref, because the Spurs, with 8-plus minutes to go in the quarter, were already in the bonus with 0 fouls called on them. Do you have any comment on the officiating last
1: Yeah,
0: night?
1: So the real thing that the Knicks are going to circle is in the second half, the free throws were

0: I was in the concourse for a little bit after the game, and this is what they obviously were talking about on social, and certainly it became a talking point because Mike Brown came out and made it a direct part of his post-game press conference. So a couple of things. I think there are two things that were a factor. Number one, the game was played at very, very high physicality. This series has been played at very high physicality. When you see the replays today, which you will see in many places, of Wembanyama, like, shoving down Jalen Brunson in an obvious, non-call that, borderline could have been reviewed for a flagrant. I don't think it would have been a flagrant, but if they reviewed it, and what I'm saying is the foul was of a nature where if it had been called, I could have seen them review it for a flagrant, and then it was not called was infuriating. But if you watch the replay, 10 feet away, Karl Towns is getting manhandled by Keldon Johnson. And like, you could probably isolate cameras on players on these hand-to-hand combats throughout the whole first half. By the way, both ways, the Knicks weren't as aggressive with it as the Spurs were. The Spurs specifically looked like they were targeting Brunson, no doubt in my mind. But it was very aggressive both ways. And then and referees were basically letting it go. To the point where if you watch the broadcast, Mike Breen said at one point, the referees might have to start calling some more fouls here. All right. And we don't see Breen comment on officiating too much, but Breen knows the game and can feel the game. And then the reason that things got wonky here is that all of a sudden the officials started calling the game tight. And that the Knicks felt that more than the Spurs did. There was only two total fouls difference in the game. And in the second half, it was 15 to 10. So a little bit bigger of a spread. But the Knicks also fouled a couple of times at the end of the game to put the Spurs on the line. So, but because the Knicks fouled in these quick little spates, they got into the bonus. The Spurs got into the bonus very quickly.
1: 8 minutes to go in the quarter, Brian. You know, and that,
0: Rich,
1: that was a
0: mess. Knicks were called for the Knicks were called for three fouls in the first 65 seconds of the fourth quarter.
1: Yeah, I'm sitting there obviously with a bias. I've been straightforward about it because again it needed to be called both ways, and it felt as if it was not. So what happens now between games 3 and 4? Who talks to officials? Do officials get talked to? Like, what does happen in between these games leading to a massive game 4? A massive game 4 in which the Spurs can completely flip the script and go home with a home court advantage. What a huge game Wednesday is now, Brian.
0: I'm excited about it.
1: I think everybody is.
0: Yes, and Mike Brown knows all this, which is why he made a premeditated decision to come in there and talk about it. And you know, I've known Mike Brown and covered him in playoff series now for over 20 years. And I remember vividly in 2007, he had just been a head coach for 2 years, and he was coaching the Cavs, and they were playing. And one of the guys that Mike studied under, like, Mike has a remarkable resume. He coached under Steve Kerr, won a championship, coached under Greg Popovich, won a championship, coached under Rick Carlisle, where they had a couple of, huge seasons, including the brawl season, where he famously is in some of the footage pulling Pacers players off the court. But one of the guys historically who is historically great at working the officials in a playoff series is Rick Carlisle. Okay. So he was channeling Rick Carlisle. But anyway, in 2007, I specifically remember the Cavs lost in the conference finals to the Pistons. The games were close. LeBron was getting hacked. The Cavs fans thought so. And there was like this same sort of call, the call for the make a comment on the officiating. And Mike Brown came out into the post-game press conference after game 2 in Detroit and said, "We are a no excuse team. We're not going to complain about officiating." And I remember sitting in the press conference going, wow, that's not what I expected, but it's what his team, he felt, needed at that time. By the way, they won the next 4 games. And because his read on the situation, and Mike would be the first to tell you he's misread plenty of situations, but his read for what his team needed in that situation was not to lean on the officiating.
1: Does the association talk about it though? I mean, will the association, like, what happens between games 3 and 4?
0: What the NBA would tell you is that they will go through the standard process that they go through after every game,

0: whether there's complaints about the officiating or not. But history tells us that occasionally, not every time, but occasionally officiating can be impacted by things like this, which is why Mike Brown did this. What is interesting to me is if you look at the quotes that came out of the Knicks players, and if you look at the vibe that came out of the Knicks locker room based on the folks that I talked to, the players were not complaining about the officiating. Mike Brown complained about it because I think he did it for a political reason. Mm-hmm. And so basically is this. Maybe it works, Rich, or maybe it doesn't, but historically there have been times when it works. And game four is very important, and I think it was a strategic decision, and it could have been a smart decision.
1: Last one for you here, Brian. Why does the NBA not allow unlimited challenges for teams who get them right?
0: Great question.
1: Why do they run out of them? In a game like this, I think both teams could have. I understand you want to keep on challenging and having the game extended, and then it stops and it stops and it stops. But if you get them right, you shouldn't lose the right to continue to challenge. Right.
0: This doesn't help the Knicks fans' situation on this because they realize that there were two calls that Mike Brown made that had gone against them that should have that were corrected. Mm-hmm. I think it's done to not slow the game down. The irony of this is, Victor Wembanyama played the entire fourth quarter of this game. Obviously, it was a hugely important fourth quarter. I think he scored 10 points in it. He doesn't typically do that. He typically comes out. And by the way, in the playoffs, there have been times where Wembanyama's come out of the game and they've gotten drilled. And this helped Victor, I think, because the reviews were built-in timeouts. So not only were there a lot of free throws for him to rest on, but there were these effective timeouts. You know, you're only allowed to call four timeouts in the fourth quarter, and in inside 2 minutes, you're only allowed to call one, and you're only allowed to call three inside a certain number of time. And they got extra timeouts because of the reviews. And so I think the purpose of it is to not have seven reviews in the fourth quarter of a game because you're continuing to do it. But I agree, the team is penalized for having the success. Not only that, when you do it the second time, you don't get your timeout back. You only get your timeout back after the first one.
1: That's crazy.
0: So it's a fair question. It's a fair thing. I mean, the NBA needs to look at three or four things. Mm. I'm not sure that's number one or number two, but certainly there was probably a moment or two that the Knicks would have liked to have had their challenge to review in the last minute or last 90 seconds last night.
1: All right. I lied. Last question. This is the most important final question I can have for you.
0: Everything's fine.
1: This is the last most important question I have for you.
0: It's a beautiful chair. Let me just say, it's a beautiful chair. I'm very happy.
2: Rich,
0: where's my lunch?
3: Put your feet on it.
0: Bring me my lunch.
1: Does Stephen A. know you're in his office?
0: No.
1: Great. Now he does.
0: No, he does. In all honesty, there's a bunch of people who work out here, mm-hmm. and the person who, you know, we were going to do this in a studio, but there was something wrong with the lighting, okay? Mm-hmm. So we couldn't do it. And if we came to the outside, and there's some people who sit outside here, mm-hmm. and we said, hey, do you think Stephen A. would mind? And like there were three people and they all kind of gave different looks. You know, like one person was like, no problem. You know, but the other person kind of gave a look like, So, you know, if you see me on the street, you'll know what happened.
1: Understood. Brian, thanks for the time and for putting everything at risk. Yeah. I greatly appreciate it. Brian Winhorst and the Hoop Collective podcast. And of course, our favorite right here on the Rich Eisen Show. All right, let's take a break right here on the program. Phone calls, 844-204-RICH, number to dial. George Kittle is up next, along with an Overreaction Monday on a Tuesday. That's next hour, but we've got to finish this one coming up. While the world watches the stars at the FIFA World Cup, Hyundai has its eyes on the next generation of talent. 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

0: 844-204-RICH, number to dial. Terzo in Iowa, all rise. Let's take his call. What's up, Terzo? How are you, sir?
1: Hello.
2: Hello.
1: Hello.
0: What's up?
1: Rich, I got to tell you, that interview that you had with DP was absolutely phenomenal.
0: Thank you.
1: That brought back so many memories. Obviously, I've been listening to you for the entirety that your show's been on the air. Obviously, I've listened to DP throughout my entire life. So listening to you guys chop it up and just be yourselves, that was phenomenal. I really did enjoy that.
0: Thank you.
1: And I got to agree with Windhorse, man. It does bring a little bit of levity to the whole entire situation, and, you know, especially kind of with everything that's going on. So that was great to go back down that memory lane.
0: Thanks.
1: And I got to tell you, you guys are two of the best interviewers, and I must say this, is it's you ask a question and you want to hear a good answer and you allow for the conversation to go on. So kudos to you, my man. That was a great interview, and I can't wait for the rest of them.
0: I appreciate you say that. The Berman episode's out right now. Terzo, thank you for the call. Appreciate it. That's Terzo in Iowa. There he goes, everybody. Do we have time to play this, or we're out of time for the rest of this hour? Okay. Yeah, actually, no, let me go here. Let's wait. We'll show the Chris Berman clip later on. Talking about the NFL draft. It's really classic. The Brendan Sorsby ruling. The more I think about it, the more angry I'm getting. Do you see the Big Ten is reportedly thinking of telling its member schools you cannot play Texas Tech in any sport?
2: I saw a few of the schools that already, Nebraska and somebody else.
0: And I guess that's punishment for trying to defang the NCAA for good? Is that what it is? We'll talk about this with Jay Billis later on. I mean,
2: yeah.
0: Texas Tech shouldn't have attempted to keep Brendan Sorsby.
2: Right.
0: Is that what they're saying?
2: Kind of. Like, your guy got caught doing something that's pretty much the worst thing you can do in sports.
0: Right.
2: And
0: because it messes with the integrity of the game and you're thinking about.
2: And you're just like, oh, let me find a judge who'll say you can play. You know, who said it yesterday? Was it Josh Pate? You can find a judge to say pretty much anything you want them to say.
0: Right.
2: If you look hard enough.
0: So the fact that Texas Tech even attempted it should be punished for.
2: It's like, come on, man.
0: Well, this sort of insanity is because there's no central office. Like, if we're going to defang the central office for good, because that's what this does. It again, it's basically as if you're taking your kid's phone away as punishment for something. Let's say your kid did something completely egregious and you're trying to discipline your child to teach them you can't do this. This is something you can't do. So we're going to take your phone away. I'm just giving an example. And then your child basically says, you are causing me irreparable harm that can't be overcome, because if you're taking my phone away, I'm no longer able to text my friends and find out about some concert that I could go to. And if I miss the concert, that's irreparable harm.
2: Yeah, I'm an outcast.
0: I'm now missing a concert. It's a once-in-a-lifetime situation. I'm suddenly no longer as popular with my friends. You're causing me irreparable harm. And the answer is, these are called consequences for your actions. You can't fire me for this. Let's say you're fired from your job because of your behavior. You can't fire me for this. You should actually be supporting me and trying to help me out, as opposed to giving me consequences for my actions. It's absolutely runs counter to what we're trying to do as parents, what we're trying to do as employees and we're employers or colleagues. Nuts. Absolutely nuts that there's a judge saying there's irreparable harm because you're not supporting Brendan Sorsby's return from actions that are so egregious you feel the need to punish him. And I guess now Big Ten schools, or what, Georgia's apparently reportedly involved in this, some other SEC schools, they're just going to take matters into their own hands and say, Texas Tech, you're off our schedule for all sports, which isn't fair to the people who aren't gambling as part of their sports there at Texas Tech. But this is what happens when everything goes off the rails, as it has.
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18: Earlier on the show, ESPN NBA insider Ryan Windhorst. Coming up, 49ers tight end George Kittle. ESPN college basketball analyst Jay Billis. Actor and comedian Eric Andre. And now, it's Rich Eisen.
0: Hour number two of the Rich Eisen Show is on the air. 844-204-RICH is the number to dial here on the program. Brian Windhorst was on this program an hour number one, talking about game three of the NBA Finals last night, and we chopped that up significantly. He was chiming in from Stephen A.'s office, as a matter of fact.
21: Stephen A. Dahl.
0: Did that office look oval to you?
2: Interesting.
0: It looked more rectangle. Look at him. Look at him taking. But I just love the look of Stephen A.'s office, man. You could see there's a Stephen A. sort of. Is that a bobblehead or just a doll?
22: I think it's like a little penny, though.
2: Yeah, like a little penny action figure.
0: Let me just say one thing about Stephen A. Smith, who I adore and Susie adores, and I've known him for a very long time. You may not agree with what he says and how he says it. And, you know, certainly when he talks politics, I don't agree with everything that he says either. But the one thing that this guy is not is low IQ, and I find that highly offensive to hear that hurled in his direction. He doesn't deserve it. He is not. He's one of the savviest guys I've ever met, and not just in this business. So I just wanted to say that. Not like he needs, you know, somebody backing his play. He seems to be able to back his play himself, but I found that offensive and way off base. Now then, overreaction Monday on a Tuesday. We're going to get to that in a second. George Kittle's joining us shortly. I haven't spoken to George in a while. It's an outrage.
22: Saw George at WrestleMania a couple weeks
0: ago. Oh, you did, didn't you?
22: Yeah.
0: That's right. Did you text me with him or something like
22: that? Well, I sent him, like me, him, and he would point at
2: Jersey.
22: Yeah. So they had a little, they had some beef, you know.
0: They had some beef.
22: Niners-Rams beef.
0: Let's go to phone lines here. Derek in Missouri. We haven't spoken to Derek in Missouri in a while. What's up, Derek? How are you, sir?
23: I'm good, Rich. So sorry about last night's game. I mean, hopefully the Knicks will rebound tomorrow night and make it better for them to have a good chance at winning the finals.
0: Derek, I'm just trying for an unbelievable triple play that I didn't think would be possible in my life. Susie coaches Taylor's Goldie League basketball team. They won the championship the other day, something that potentially they'll talk about on Women's Sports Now on Thursday. So Taylor won her championship. Michigan won its championship in men's basketball. If the Knicks complete the triple play, I told Cooper, I might retire from basketball fandom. You know what I mean? The Knicks, Michigan, and my daughter with Susie coaching her winning championships within the span of like 2.5 months.
22: Pretty good.
0: I'm on fire! Thank you so much. What's on your mind, Derek? What's going on?
23: Well, it's that time of year, Rich. Let's do the win-loss game for the Broncos.
2: Oh, here we go.
0: Okay. It is that time of year. Derek does this every single year. Give Derek in Missouri, one of our regulars, his music. What happens on the first Monday night of week one of the season when the Broncos visit Kansas City?
23: Well, we still have no clue as to who's going to be playing that night, whether Mahomes will be ready in time. But I'd say, Rich, that's going to be a W.
0: All right. The Broncos, that would be what a way for the Broncos to come out of the gate. Hosting Jacksonville week two.
23: We get our revenge from that loss last December. That'll be a win.
0: That was actually a thumping. A Rams visit, week three. What a start for the Broncos. Man, what a schedule.
23: Yeah, who made up the schedule? And then here's a new drop for you guys for this one. We're going down.
0: Okay, very good. So that's a 2-1 record visiting San Francisco.
23: I've been back and forth between this one, but I'd say this one's going to be a loss.
0: 2-2 at the Chargers.
23: I say this every year. We don't have a good track record down in SoFi, but this one we're going to come out with a W.
0: 3-2, short week, welcoming in the defending world champs. What a schedule.
23: You're telling me, Rich. What should have been probably last year's Super Bowl.
0: Yep.
23: But it wasn't. But in this case, we win this one.
0: 4-2 at the Cardinals.
23: Let's go with a W on this
0: one. All right. That's 5-2. And the Chiefs come into Denver. They'll wrap up the season series in week 8. What happens?
23: To get us back, that'll be a loss.
0: Okay. So it's now 5-3 at the Panthers. Off a bye.
23: Bryce Young is coming around very well lately, so I'd say this one's going to be sticking close, but it'll be a W.
0: Okay, 6-3, home for the Raiders.
23: Man, we still don't know. I mean, Kirk Cousins, Fernando Mendoza, doesn't matter. I don't think that'll be a W.
0: All right, 7-3. Let's go fast at the Steelers day after Thanksgiving.
23: That'll be a win.
0: 8-3, home for the Dolphins.
23: Jalen Waddle's career game, win.
0: 9-3 at the Jets.
23: Sorry, Rich, win.
0: All good. 10-3 at the Raiders.
23: Win.
0: 11-3, home for the Bills on Christmas.
23: Merry Christmas, Hoskins. That'll be a loss.
0: The Patriots, week 17, you're in New England.
23: Yeah, sorry, Brock. We're getting our revenge from the AFC title game. That'll be a win.
0: 12-4, home for the Chargers.
23: And we'll see how things conclude at the end, but at the end of the day, I'd say it's going to be a loss.
0: Okay, so 12-5. Thank you, Derek in Missouri. Thanks for the call. I mean, I know we're about to do Overreaction Monday on a Tuesday. I don't think it's any overreaction to say, having done this win-loss game and you start reviewing some of the schedules, toughest stuff?
2: Man, I had not really looked at
0: toughest start of a schedule?
2: Denver's schedule, but man, that is a brutal start.
0: I mean, at the Chiefs, home for the Jaguars, who you know thumped Denver last year.
2: Mm-hmm.
0: Rams at Denver. Denver at San Francisco, Denver at the Chargers, Denver home for Seattle on a short week.
2: Yeah, you got to pray that you're 3-3 coming out of that.
0: Well, he's got him 4-2. So, wow, that is something else. All right, it's time for Overreaction Monday on a Tuesday. Hit it, please.
1: That was terrible.
3: That was crap. That was garbage.
4: This place sucks.
5: Overreaction Mondays.
24: Monday. On a Tuesday.
0: All right, what do you got over there, Chris Brockman? What's going
2: Tuesday
0: on?
2: We got a hodgepodge, as always, on a Tuesday. You know, I'm thinking about quarterbacks. I'm thinking about guys who want new contracts. Maybe there's some situations going on with their current teams. And I can't get off of these two guys, TJ. I don't know what it is. Either Lamar or Jalen Hurts will be on new teams by 2028.
0: That's ridiculous. That's positively ridiculous. That's not happening. That's not happening.
2: You don't think one of these guys could be on a different team?
0: I know that these things happen in the NFL and that at some point, you know, 10 years end, but they're still, it's still young. You normally you start switching teams, you know, early 30s, mid 30s is where you, why would either one of these teams jettison? Why would they do that?
2: Lamar Jackson will be 31 by then.
0: Right.
2: I don't know.
0: I will just say that's an overreaction right now.
2: Wants a new contract, doesn't have one.
0: What if both of these guys have career years because they're new offensive coordinators and everything else that's going on? What if that happens?
2: That would be awesome. I would also be pretty surprised.
0: Okay. I'll just push back.
2: Who's the number one receiver for these guys?
0: I get you. I understand Zay Flowers in Baltimore.
4: Okay. Former Heisman
0: and
4: winner.
0: And Devontae Smith in Philadelphia. We'll see what Mekhi Lemon looks like. They've totally redone their receiver room in the same way you're excited for Romeo Doubs. I'm excited to see what Dontavian Wicks looks like in Philadelphia.
2: Saquon Barkley going to get back to the 2000 year?
0: All right. I know. I see where you're coming from. I'm just going to call this an overreaction and ask you to move on.
2: We got new quarterbacks who had been pizzayed in new homes.
0: Okay.
2: I'm kind of excited for both. Both Tua and Kyler make the playoffs this year.
0: I don't think that's an overreaction.
2: You don't?
0: Nope. I think Atlanta has got a good team, and I think Minnesota's got a good team. And I think these guys under new management with fresh starts and, you know, contracts that are being paid out elsewhere.
2: Is there a divide?
0: That they're going to be free agents after this year, and they have a chance to put the bag back on the table with a career reset in new places that did not draft them and do not have those expectations that you must do this. You need to live up to that. I think those are runways that both of these gentlemen are excited to have in front of them.
2: Okay.
0: And one of them's got Drake London. Another one's got Justin Jefferson.
2: Not bad.
0: One of them's got Bijan Robinson. You know, another one has a bevy of riches at the receiver position with an addition to Justin Jefferson.
2: Aaron Jones.
0: Coaches who are former coaches of the year who are quarterback whisperers as by trade. I don't think... Would you be stunned if both Atlanta and Minnesota make it?
22: Well, my initial reaction was to laugh, but then after hearing you break it down, I started to think, okay, you flipped my thought on it.
2: That's what we do in this segment, TJ. We make you think.
0: I'm a thought flipper. What else you got?
2: You get that on a placard.
0: Yeah. Okay.
2: Okay, so yesterday on Overreaction Monday podcast, I threw out the possibility that not one, but two divisions.
22: How many?
2: Two divisions could have 40 total wins. We've had at least one division with 40 total wins each of the last few seasons, right, dating back to 2021. Now, if I think that, I have to go this way as well. I got to be consistent, Mitch Eisen.
0: Yes.
2: At least three division winners will have 10 or less wins.
0: Huh. That's too much. That's too many. You're connecting dots from the Monday podcast version of the show. A through line.
2: Yeah.
0: Where you're like two divisions are going to have three playoff teams in it from it this year.
2: Right.
0: That two divisions are going to crush so significantly. You're now saying three NFL divisions will have single digit division winners.
2: 10 or fewer, maybe 10 and 7, but I'm going to tell you which ones.
0: Okay.
2: I like both Souths to either go 9 and 8, 10 and 7.
0: Why are you slagging on the South?
2: They don't blow my socks off. None of them.
0: Right. You're a South slagger.
22: Yeah. Slagging on the South.
2: I love the South.
0: I'm a thought flipper. You're a South slagger.
2: Man. NFC East champ. Cowboys, 10 and 7.
22: 10?
0: What are you playing the win-loss game for the Dallas Cowboys?
2: I have them winning the division. Soon. 10 and 7.
22: Soon. Once I know who the 53 men are.
0: You're holding off. You're holding off.
22: Because everyone, I know all these people want to see it, so I'm going to.
0: You're holding your ballot back.
22: Yeah.
0: Don't worry. We'll
22: count it later.
0: We're going to count it whenever Friday, we receive it. One. That's what happens here in California, by the way. That's what happens here.
22: I am a legal resident of this voting.
0: Understood.
2: I voted a week early.
0: Okay. What else, Chris?
2: You know, I.
0: This is an overreaction.
2: That's an overreaction?
0: Yes, it is.
2: I fall for this every year. It's probably my own fault, but I get excited because I just like seeing videos of football on social media.
0: Okay.
2: It's OTAs. Who cares? But, and I was a little skeptical of this player making his return. However, he still got it, TJ. Odell Beckham will be the second best Giants receiver this season.
0: Wow.
22: You don't believe that.
0: So it'll be it'll be LSU 1 and 2.
2: I don't even know.
0: Man, I want you to
2: be
0: right.
2: Ready for the first month, but you know, Odell looks good. He looks spry. I don't know if he's been to Germany or wherever they go to get spry again, but that's where he looks.
0: Where do you get spry again?
22: They go to Columbia.
0: Man, should I go to Germany in advance of next year's 40?
21: Yes.
22: Oh, Rick.
2: Oh,
22: if you come back and run like a 5%.
0: I don't even know. I'll be the first person for whom platelet stuff doesn't work.
21: Already there.
2: You go to Turkey, then you go to Germany, come back, and you run like the wind with a full head of hair. You know what
22: John Cena told you about going to Turkey. Okay. It works for him.
0: Oh, I should go to Germany for the speed, Turkey for the hair, come back and crush it.
2: Whole new guy.
0: I don't even know who I am anymore. Oh,
4: group trip.
0: Group trip.
4: Need a lot of hair.
0: Yeah. Why is the Rich Eisen Show doing a week in Turkey?
2: Well,
0: all right. This is not an overreaction. I'm with you. You know how I feel about Odell.
2: Odell coming back would be pretty awesome.
0: You know how,
2: especially for the G-Men.
0: That would be how I feel about OBJ.
2: That'd be great.
22: Yeah, take your feelings out of it, though.
0: They gave him 3, right? They gave him his number back. Or 13.
2: Well, he was 13 before. 13. I don't know. He's 13.
0: All right. What else?
2: All right. A few more. Now, before, I think I said the NBA Finals was not going to go 7 games.
0: You did. Oh. Now it is.
2: We're back. NBA Finals going 7 games. We're going to see it in San Antonio. June 19th. Man, that's late.
0: It is.
2: June 19th, game 7. Book it. Make plans. That's happening.
0: I'm sticking with Knicks in 6.
22: Yeah.
0: I'm still sticking with it.
22: I don't want to flip-flop.
2: You know, the Spurs should actually be up 3-0 in this series.
0: Oh, my really? God. Okay.
2: We all watch the games, right?
0: Yeah, I do. I don't know if you do.
2: Wow.
0: I do.
4: What game were you watching?
2: Well, I was not taking a nap during the game, unlike other people.
0: Okay. I still think the Knicks win game 4. Spurs take game 5. Knicks in 6.
22: Knicks in 6.
0: Why not? Why not?
2: Stop holding Wemby.
0: Let's do what's more likely. Wembanyama has 2 fouls by the end of the first quarter in game 4.
2: No.
0: Okay. Thank you. Well, good to know.
2: Scott Foster doing game 4.
0: Is he?
22: Games are games. I don't know.
0: You know?
2: It's announced that day of.
0: Well, he extends the series.
2: That's what I mean.
0: So that would mean the Spurs would win.
2: Yeah.
0: I got you. What else, Spurs?
22: You're picking up what he's putting down.
2: I don't know if you guys are as locked in. The hockey has been doing the hockey.
0: It is great.
2: It's been amazing.
0: Yeah, right.
2: Vegas up 2-1. And since they've been a franchise, my goodness, Jay Felly, if the Vegas Knights win the Cup, they're the greatest expansion team in sports history.
0: Ooh, how can you push back on it?
2: 2 Cups and another appearance?
0: Right.
2: And they've been around, 8 seasons?
0: And their pre-puck drop entertainment?
2: They've only missed the playoffs 1 time. They are phenomenal.
4: They had a lottery. They took a player from every team.
2: That's an expansion team. That's what you do.
0: Yeah. Nah. Well, not from every team, though. Right?
4: Not every.
0: You're right. Expansion, yeah, that's what happens. But how many times did they go ahead and just start punking people?
2: You know, the Marlins popped up, won a World Series, and they dismantled the team.
0: Right.
2: Vegas has just kept it going. Pretty impressive.
0: I don't know. The Jets were a pretty good expansion team back in the day.
2: Then what happened?
4: When?
0: Is this the end? Is that it?
2: Last one.
0: Is that it?
2: Last one.
0: Yes.
2: While the pitching has been awesome, okay?
0: Uh-oh.
2: Shohei has lost all of his hitting and running superpowers.
0: Why are you going back here? Why are you doing this?
2: Do you understand? This guy went 50-50 2 seasons ago, the coolest season we've ever seen. He is on a pace for half of that home run total and less than 20 stolen bases. Yeah. He has 6 home runs in 2 months. I said 2 months.
0: Are you really going back here? You're going back here?
2: I'm saying while
0: did you know that he's hit 500 for 3 weeks after you said he should stop pitching because it's ruining his hitting?
6: What game were you watching?
2: He has 6 home runs since April 13th.
0: Okay. All right.
2: Where is the power and the running?
0: Are the Dodgers in first place?
2: Where's the power and the running?
0: Are the Dodgers in first place?
2: It's June 9th.
0: Okay, and part of the reason why they're in first place is because Ohtani is pitching lights out.
2: Can you read? It says the pitching is awesome.
0: I know that, but you're still implying that the pitching is ruining his excellence as a hitter. He's still excellent.
2: Power. Hitting and running.
0: Okay.
2: Where is the hitting and running power?
0: Well, there's still 3-4 months, isn't there?
22: June 9th.
2: If he hits 30 home runs, I will be stunned.
0: Oh, boy.
22: Wow. Come on, bro. You know he's hitting 30.
0: Why does this guy keep on doubling and tripling and quadrupling down? It's fun. Well done. Well done. Well done. Do we even have to say the word overreaction? Overreaction.
2: Oh, my God.
0: Overreaction. But keep on tilting at this windmill, pal.
22: This reflects on you, though. I've said this before.
0: This is great.
2: Where's the home runs?
0: Okay. Okay. 844-204-RICH, number down. When we come back, the one, the only, George Kittle, next on The Rich Eisen Show, everybody.
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0: very happy. Sorry, there he is.
1: I can't. Reese's is on your tight end university t-shirt. Oh, by the way, our radio audience just returned, ladies and gentlemen, George Kittle.
0: Oh, hi, Reese's.
1: You just fake got up and left the interview. I got to tell you, you look pretty spry for a guy coming back, you know, from that Achilles. You look pretty good.
0: You want to see some single leg box jumps? That's what I'm on now.
2: Yes.
0: That's what I'm doing.
2: Yes, do We're one. Here. Do one.
1: No. Wow.
0: For those listening at home, I did it. But, Rich, it's great seeing your face. My favorite show to be on is with you.
1: Did you say that to Pat a half an hour ago?
0: I did not. I didn't say it to him.
2: Oh.
0: I did not. Oh. I promise I didn't. Oh. I do love him. We did share a wrestling ring.
1: I appreciate you feel that because of all the headlines I'm reading right now, you're in the low rent district. You're in the high rent district on Pat's show about a half an hour ago, man. Good Lord.
0: Oh. Yeah, good for it. Hey, we love success for the boys. We love success for the boys.
1: Absolutely.
0: That's like, it's like for me when I see a receiver get paid $35 million and I'm just like, so happy for that guy.
1: And then the first calls to your agent, right?
0: That's it's first calls to John Lynch.
1: John Lynch. Okay. I like that. No, trust me, my agent got a text today.
0: Good.
1: Listen,
0: as you should. Me to call him? I'll call him.
1: Let's do it right now.
2: That'd be amazing.
3: Right?
1: You want to talk about, growing up? Let's talk about this. Look at this background. I remember when tight end university was just an idea and a dream. And now you got sponsors. Look, it says year six. We see what dates it is. Look
0: pretty cool.
1: What you do, man. It's pretty cool. And and now you're going to open it to the public as well?
0: Yeah. So, like, one of the cool things this year, we want to, like, you got to keep, like, kind of adding and changing things because I don't want it to get stale for the guys. Mm-hmm. And so one thing we're doing is Vanderbilt University is letting us use their actual stadium for everything. And then we're going to open the doors to the public mm-hmm. so people can come watch. They can get interviewed by Will and Taylor Lewan from Best with the Boys. They're going to be out there with microphones, interviewing people, providing some entertainment. We're very excited about them. And then that night, we are hosting another country concert. And I think we have 10 artists showing up. I can't name them because there's something to do with tour things. And I can't announce people performing that are on tour. But I'm just going to let you know that it's a very cool lineup that I'm very excited about. I was cold calling everybody.
1: Okay.
0: So I'm pumped. It's going to be an absolute banger. We've, tripled the size of the venue that we do the concert at. We'll have like over 3,000 people in there.
1: I mean,
0: we're looking forward to it.
1: Do any of the tight ends have a significant other or a fiance that is big in the music industry? Can you think of... Does Greg Olson's wife sing?
2: Oh, good one. Yeah.
1: I'm just trying to think.
0: He's good at karaoke. I saw that. I witnessed that live. She can sing karaoke. So, yeah, we got one.
1: Okay.
0: Our main act is Greg Olson on stage. For 5 minutes, we're going to have him call a football game.
1: Okay.
0: And then for the other 5 minutes, we're just going to let him sing Mr. Brightside.
1: He is the reigning Emmy Award winner.
0: Hey,
1: Greg Olson.
0: We love the boy's success.
1: Again,
0: we love
1: the boy's success. Let's clap for the boy's success.
0: Yeah, yeah. Greg Olson's he's the man. I will just say he's lovely.
1: He is.
0: Great personality. And like I will say, like, I thoroughly enjoy watching him like color commentate a game.
1: Yes.
0: Because he breaks it down so that like everybody kind of understands how a football player sees it. But like he says it like he's talking to kids. And so everybody gets it regardless of your knowledge of the game. And I really think that's a special talent.
1: Yeah. Practice fields. You're moving from the practice fields to the stadium at Vandy.
0: Yeah.
1: Damn,
0: yeah.
1: And
0: we're using, and we get and they're giving us the entire press box to use for our classroom this time. That's so, fantastic. And they just renovated it. So we're looking forward to it. It's going to be cool. One of the coolest things, Rich, and like you asked me about, maybe a tight end's fiance or something.
1: Yes, sir.
0: And I don't know if last year Taylor Swift singing a surprise song had anything to do with this. But so in years past, when we send out our tight end U sign up sheet to all the boys via email, mm-hmm. We send that out like middle of April, right? And so like guys are getting back to OTAs, football's on their mind. And like gets guys away from their offseason. They're no longer on vacations and stuff like that. And most years, I would say five out of the 6 years, we usually have between 7 to 12 people sign up before June 1st. So that gives us 20 days to like herd 60 to 80 cats mm-hmm. and get them to sign up, right? Mm-hmm. This year, when we sent out the invite sheet, we had 30 people signed up in the first 2 days. And out of the 30 people, 29 of them were bringing their significant other. So I don't know if they were influencing them, influencing their husbands to sign up early. And then by June 1st, we were over 80. So wow. The fact that, yeah, that's the first time. So I don't know if it has anything to do with last year's performance and girlfriends and wives are really excited about being there and forcing their husbands to sign up, whatever it is. But like, this is the best. This is the best attendance I think we'll ever have.
1: So you're saying saying that the attendees of Tight End University are going to arrive by the land or the sea or the sky? Is that what you're saying, George?
0: they're gonna parachute there. Okay. I don't care how they get there, but they're gonna be there.
1: But George, those were the lyrics of The Fate of Ophelia that I was trying to drop in right there. I don't know. You're gonna have your Swifty card revoked if you didn't get that reference that I just basically threw out there.
0: No. Baby, just say yes.
1: Ladies and gentlemen, George Kittle here on the
0: radio. Thank you.
1: No, and in all seriousness, though, I love what this is becoming, you know, because you were also the genesis of, you know, Tight End Week in the National Football League, you know, which has gotten into such a big thing that it's amazing. Tight ends, that's only two score on that week in the NFL. Like everybody
0: hits, so cool.
1: Everybody hits the end zone, it seems, on,
0: so cool.
1: on National Tight Ends Day, you know, in the NFL. You know, it's
0: Rich, this cool. was sick. I was at an airport and this is a thing I've been doing this year. I like airport beers. So every time I go to an airport, I just drink one beer just for fun. And, so regardless of the time, I had a beer at 6:15 a.m. in Nashville one time. It was glorious. So I'm sitting at the bar. I'm just waiting. My flight got delayed like 30 minutes. So I'm just sitting there. It's like one of the playoff hockey games is on. So I'm sitting there watching hockey. And a guy comes up to me. He goes, "Hey, George, you don't know who I am, but I just want to say that 2 years ago, you helped me win like $50,000. It was $30,000 or $50,000 on National Tight Ends Day. And he showed me his bet slip. Mm-hmm. And it was like a 6-leg parlay for touchdowns. And 3 of the 6 tight ends had 1 catch for 1 touchdown, which I was like, that is so cool. And then I was the last person to score because I was playing on, I think I was Sunday Night Football. Mm-hmm. And I scored in like the 3rd quarter. And he was like, "I just want to look, can I buy you a beer because you won me this money?" I was like, "I'll take 10%. But yeah, sure. You give me a beer." But I was like, it's so fun. People love betting on National Tight Ends Day. Well, not me though. I would never.
1: No, I know that. You're not allowed. And
3: we'd never ask them.
1: We would never ask. But it is amazing again what this is becoming. And again, Tight End University started 6 years ago as a sleepy event that a bunch of tight ends like you and Olsen and Kelsey got started. Now it's a whole big to do. June 22nd through the 25th. te-university.com is how you can check out, get tickets for the workouts available for that concert on that Tuesday.
0: Yes.
1: And as I could see through that beautiful mahogany locker room set behind you, June 22nd through the 25th is how you can catch year 6. Let me catch up with you. You were joking about the box jumps. Where are we? Are you really doing box jumps right
0: yeah.
1: now?
0: Last Wednesday or Thursday, I was doing single leg box jumps up to a 20 or a 24 inch box.
1: Dude. Okay. So you're ready to go. You're ready to go. You think,
0: hey,
1: what do we think?
0: We're getting there. You know what? I got to put cleats on last week. So I was on the field in my cleats.
1: Okay.
0: Jogging around, doing some easy cutting. We're making a ton of progress. Okay. You know, my head PT, that works the Elitrosh, who did my surgery and out in LA.
1: Yes, sir.
0: They're both super happy. Him and Heather are super stoked. And then my team from the Niners, our trainers over there, are super excited with my progress. And I'm definitely a little bit ahead of schedule. So, like, I'm super excited. I have a goal to be out there week 1 with the boys. And I'm going to do everything in my power to do it. And if I'm cleared and it's smart for me to play, I'll be out there. So I have a chance, and I'm very excited. Give me a chance. I'll take it.
1: In Melbourne, you think that this is going to happen?
0: Is it pronounced Melbourne?
1: If you want to go with the accent.
3: Melbourne.
1: Yeah, Melbourne.
3: Melbourne?
1: Sure, why not?
0: I have one of my neighbors in Nashville is Australian, and he said, don't call it Melbourne and get made fun of by all the Australians. Call it Melbourne.
1: Melbourne.
0: So, hey, So when you're talking about it, Rich, I got you.
1: I'm already

0: you heard the NFL season is over because the Rams got Myles Garrett. Did you hear that?
1: No.
0: Yeah. The whole thing's toast. It's finished.
1: It's over?
0: Yeah. I don't know if you heard that. You know?
1: Dude.
0: Sorry to break the news.
2: Sad George.
3: And Aaron Donald's coming back.
0: And Aaron Donald might come back too. Yeah. Yeah, so
1: let's not joke about stuff like that, man.
2: That's not cool.
1: Look, Aaron lived a very, he's played a fulfilling career. Eight first team All Pros and 10 Pro Bowls?
0: Sounds like
1: and
0: it.
1: And a Super Bowl and 24 defensive MVPs.
0: Sounds like it. Yeah.
1: He's fulfilled being a father.
0: That's it.
1: By the way,
0: we had Cooper Kupp on the day after that news broke, and he said he's already texted Aaron Donald. He's not allowed to come back. He's nipping that in the bud.
1: What a good guy. Great Coop. Everybody appreciates you, specifically centers, guards, tackles, and offensive coordinators.
0: But how does that news hit you, Myles Garrett, to the Rams? George.
1: I mean, Miles is a fantastic player. He's a defensive MVP for a reason, broke a sack record for a reason. Like, he's an amazing football player. So it just kind of changes up how you have to play against the Rams. And now he's probably going to get the Aaron Donald treatment from all the NFC that we all had to do for so long with Aaron. And just say, hey, make your game plan around him and make the rest of the team beat you. Just don't let the best defensive player in the league beat you on every single snap. So it's going to be a huge challenge. Like I said, he's incredible. You know, hey, we got incredible players too, and I love a great challenge. It's going to be really fun.
0: You know the narrative is going to be, I'm kind of having fun with it. You're going to get the first shot at him. And the Rams.
1: I will,
0: That, you know, locker rooms like yours and Seattle's, just to name two, hearing this sort of stuff, you're going to use that as the old motivation.
1: You didn't want to name the third team in the NFC West?
0: Well, it could be Arizona, obviously.
1: Nah, yeah, I mean, that's okay. No offense. No, I'm kidding.
0: No. Just to name two that made the playoffs last year, I should say.
1: Okay. There it is. You know. Miles is fantastic. It's going to be really fun. And I'm really looking forward to see how, like, one thing, I'll give you this. Like, when Aaron Donald, we had to play him twice a year, and it was always, like, in big games. Mm-hmm. Like, the amount of time that our coaching staff has to put in to that game plan over other game plans is crazy, because they have to literally design plays to just make sure that there's four hands on him at all times. Because if you don't and you leave him one-on-one, there's like a 90% success rate that he gets a strip sack or forces a fumble or a tackle for loss. That's just how good he was. And one of the things that I enjoyed, and this is, I don't know if I should say that I enjoy this, but like seeing how stressed out my coaching staff was during these weeks and how like the lack of sleep that they got, it kind of put a smile on my face, because I was like, they worked so hard this week and they're giving us a game plan that has a really good chance to work. Mm. And now it's up to us to go out there and succeed. So it's going to be one of those things. And you know what? I will say I'm always a huge fan of every time the Rams trade picks for players and they tweet out that photo of the GM that says F them picks. I will say I do enjoy seeing that. Like once a year, that is pretty funny. I'm happy for them.
0: Well, I think I'm looking at the first guy who might be chipping Myles Garrett as a Los Angeles Ram in a game.
1: It could be a chip. It could be a one-on-one pass pro. Whatever it is,
0: you, man.
1: Whatever it is, man. It's football. I love it. I can't wait.
0: Okay. We had Kyle Juszczyk on the program before he was hanging with you and your lovely wife in Napa. I love him too. Is it true you want to smudge the new locker room in Santa Clara because Seattle won the championship in that locker room? Is it true you want to sort of exercise whatever's going on in there, George?
1: Let's see. Did you say something about that? Because I missed that. What did he say?
0: He made it seem like you might want to clear the ghosts of whatever's going on, whatever happened there, because Seattle won in your building. You want to burn sage or something like that. You
1: know? I'd burn sage in 2024 when we're on a 4-game losing streak. And then we won the next week. It was pretty fun.
0: Okay.
1: But we still missed the playoffs. Let's see. I'm going to take this one of two ways. One, you could look at it like the normal Niners fan and player, be like, you know, we just got to really do whatever we can just to get that, you know, out of our locker room. Or you could look at that at the optimistic point of view and say, well, the last team to play here did win a Super Bowl in here, so there's probably a lot of good luck.

0: in here too. Okay. So why not just take advantage of it? You know what? You guys would put up Sam Darnold's cute face in front of me. You guys would. Look at that guy.
1: I have no control over what's going on in my control room.
0: He is my Daywalker brother. Look at that nice orange beard. Oh, my gosh. I'm such a Sam Darnold fan. He didn't invite me to the wedding, but I won't hold that against him. It's okay. Oh. He had a big guest list.
1: Yeah.
0: It's okay. Nice. But I will say this.
1: Yes, sir.
0: This is fun. Kyle Juszczyk is coming to Titan University.
1: Okay.
0: Kyle Juszczyk is teaching a class at Titan University about how to play fullback.
1: Okay.
0: Because while there's only 6 to 8 legit fullbacks in the NFL, mm-hmm. I would say a majority of teams, whenever they do 12 personnel with two tight ends, they're motioning the tight ends, they're putting them in the wing, they're putting them in the I formation. Mm-hmm. And Juice is just tired of subpar tight end fullback play. And so he is coming to make a stand and speak from his soapbox and teach these guys how to play fullback on a higher level. So I'm very excited about that. And he's coming for golf.
1: How about you? Are you in the American Century Championship or your comeback is going to prevent you from teeing it up?
0: You know what? I'm disappointed. I'm not going to be there this year. I will be there next year.
1: Okay.
0: But I figured it'd be a tough look for me to be golfing 4 days in a row, not being able to do rehab. And like then if I couldn't play week one,
1: yes,
0: that'd just be a bad look. And so I'm going to do everything I can just to like, I'm trying to be in Nashville as much as I can.
1: Yes, sir.
0: And just do my rehab 5-6 days a week and just make sure I have a chance to be out there.
1: Oh, it's just you're such a fun guy to be around. And last year you were one of the most popular guys. You and Miz were
0: we had fun,
1: you know, drop kicking each other and having fun. And I will miss you. I will miss you,
0: Rich, guys, for sure. Right. Next year when I am back, can we get around them together? I would love to be on your team.
1: Me too.
0: Because I will say this. Because you and me are both very average golfers. And there's nothing against that. Like, hey, can I break 90? Yeah, sure. I break 90 once in a while. Yeah. I did yesterday. I shot a 90 yesterday.
1: Okay.
0: But I have a chance today after this to break 90. Oh, but... like, but I'm not going to always, like, I break 100 almost every single time. I haven't shot in the hundreds in a while, but like, I'm a 90 to 100 guy. Well, yeah. That's still entertaining, but I can still play at a decent level. Like, I almost beat Juice last year in the one day that we got to golf together because he had a bad round and I had a decent round. So like, we're average golf players that have a good time.
1: Yes.
0: You'll drink 14 transfusions with me on the course.
1: That is
0: We'll set a course record.
1: Course record for transfusions. That is my golf drink of choice is a transfusion with a heavy pour, man.
0: With tequila?
1: No, as you know, that is not my, I'm a vodka transfusion.
0: You should just try it once. It's so tasty.
1: Well, I will follow your lead. There are very few people who I will take it as a compliment to be called very average. And you're one of them. So I appreciate that, George.
0: I'm also very average.
1: Understood.
0: Can I tell you this? So I'm down, unless you're kicking me off, but I got
1: time. Not.
0: I just like to,
1: all right, cool. I'm never kicking you off.
0: Go ahead. Yeah. If my people call me, I'll get off.
1: No, but this is not Pat's show. I do have commercials, but go. What else you got?
0: I am the commercial. Look at dude wipes for your tight end. Boom. I lost. I partially lost my train of thought, but. Don't you hate it when that happens?
1: We're talking transfusions. We're talking, I don't remember.
0: Have you golfed down at El Dorado in Cabo?
1: Oh, gosh. Is that the Meldman? Yeah. That's the Meldman course, right?
0: Yeah, the Discovery property.
1: Let me tell
0: you
1: this, George. I would stay in a comfort station. I would literally want to set up a bed in a Meldman golf course comfort station.
0: They're so good.
1: Oh, my God. My God. But you're talking about tequila is what you're talking about at the turn. I've done that. It's not good.
0: No. For me. But you've been at El Dorado.
1: Yes,
0: that's
1: sir.
0: All I'm asking.
1: Yes, sir.
0: Have you had their goose juice?
1: I have not.
0: Oh. Next time you get the opportunity to go, they're asking for a goose juice. Okay. It is a Shanahan special.
2: Can you tell us what's in that?
1: Goose juice. What is in a goose juice? Do we know?
0: I'm going to just guess what's in it because I don't know. They haven't told me. But it seems it's like a vodka with, I want to say, I don't think, hopefully none of my sponsors get mad at me, but I think it's Fresca.
1: Okay.
0: And then they like put a bunch of strawberries, raspberries, blueberries in it, and they just let it soak. Mm. And so then when they give it to you in a giant styrofoam cup, you don't know how strong it is, but you also can't tell how strong it is. It is heaven on earth there.
1: George
0: Such Kittle. A great place.
1: I appreciate you coming on here, brother. Miss you. Hope to get to see you in the flesh. Have a great tight end university.
0: Thank you.
1: And you're the best. Thanks for the time. Always love it.
0: Hey, thank you, best dad ever.
1: Thank you, sir. Right back at you. That's George Kittle, everybody, right here on the. We're up against it, as they say. 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
0: Paul, I can't even say no more because I'm fixing to say some words I don't need to say. 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

0: 866-844-204-RICH. Number to dial. We'll take your calls in a second. While the world watches the stars at the FIFA World Cup, Hyundai has its eyes on the next generation of talent. I don't know if you've seen any of the Hyundai billboards in your neck of the woods. There's one right on the 405 talking about exactly what I'm talking about. The future stars who are already turning heads at age 14. Because next doesn't wait for an invitation. Neither do we. Hyundai has always moved the future within reach. We did it when we made advanced safety standard on every vehicle and engineered EVs with ultra-fast charging capability. And we're still doing it every day because the future isn't some far-off concept. It's already here. Next starts now. Hyundai, an official partner of FIFA. Normally, I know what guests are going to kind of say or have a general sense of how they're going to react to a story that we're having them on to react to. I have no idea what Jay Billis is about to say about the Brendan Sorsby latest.
1: Mm-hmm.
0: So that's coming up in hour number three. We have some breaking news out of Cleveland Browns camp.
1: Everybody, yeah.
0: Go ahead and give me the drop. You want to give me?
2: Here it comes. Oh, and Maria, I see.
3: Breaking news.
0: Dylan Gabriel's wearing number 6.
1: Oh, wow.
0: Yeah. There he is. Mm-hmm. DG rocking a new look, it's being called. Rocking the look that he has to have because somebody took his number.
1: It's wearing Baker Mayfield's number.
0: Oh. Interesting.
1: Yeah.
0: Okay. So. Well, that's available in Cleveland.
1: Yes. It's
0: been available in Cleveland for quite some time.
1: Yeah, sure.
0: Do we know if Jared Verse took Dylan Gabriel's number or got it because he paid for it? Do we know?
1: We do not have that information.
0: Why is this the biggest mystery right now in the NFL?
1: I don't know.
4: Told you, it's like Friday, man. He Debo'd that. Debo took Red's bike. Verse took Gabriel's number.
0: Just took it? You can't.
1: Well, I mean,
0: you can't just take someone's number.
1: It was given to him by the equipment manager.
0: That means it was made free for him to take because it wasn't free of charge. Right? That's the way it works in the NFL. Did we see the first instance of somebody just taking a uniform and did not compensate the former owner of said uniform number?
4: Did that happen?
0: And to do it to a quarterback, right?
1: It's possible. Yeah, it's possible.
0: he does have more tenure as an NFL player.
4: Yeah, but not on that
0: than
4: team.
0: Dylan Gabriel, but not on that team. Doesn't that matter?
4: You got to look at the equipment manager, right? Because they're the ones that hand out all
0: the gear. Not just saying take the quarterback.
4: How do you know that?
0: They're just not doing it. They can't do that.
1: With all due respect.
0: Don't give that to Dylan Gabriel. Don't do that. He's still a human being, Chris, who had number 8.
4: They're all human beings.
0: Come on now.
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9: 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American superstar Nelly Korda prevailed in Los Angeles by carding a 69 in Sunday's final round to win by just a single stroke. Korda now owns four career major titles, including her wire-to-wire victory at April's Chevron Championship. This weekend boiled down to Korda's final putt that nearly rimmed out before dropping, a dramatic dream-come-true moment for the U.S. Open.
10: I didn't feel my best on the back nine. 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
26: 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Coming up, ESPN college basketball analyst Jay Billis, actor and comedian Eric Andre. And now, it's Rich Eisen.

0: You want to look up that date?
1: Sure. I think
0: because the last time he was here, a segment that he did on this program, a video, was our number one viewed YouTube page until about a year and a half ago. It's crazy. He's a very talented, funny guy. And his Instagram, I can't even read on the air because it's not safe for work. Just check him out. Hour number one, Brian Windhorst. Hour number two, George Kittle. Check it out on our podcasts, as well as our Disney Plus page when you are done. The Brendan Sorsby story is red hot, and there's a lot of very angry individuals in college sports. And to talk about it is basically my conscience on this subject matter. The counselor and analyst, Jay Billis, back on the program. How you doing, Jay? Good to see you, sir.
2: Good to see you guys. Thanks for having me.
0: All right. What do you think of the Brendan Sorsby ruling that came out of Lubbock, Texas?
2: You know, it was a 3-page order from the judge in Texas, and it was immediately appealed by the NCAA, and I think it'll get overturned on appeal. It was, in my judgment, a pretty odd ruling. It was basically a temporary injunction, a preliminary injunction, and you can appeal those, and the NCAA is doing that. So it'll go to a 3-judge panel, I believe, in Amarillo, Texas. And I just can't imagine that standing up. In order to get, I'm sure you've covered this, but in order to get a preliminary injunction, you have to show irreparable harm, which, you know, I think Sorsby could make a good argument for. But you also have to show a likelihood of success on the merits at trial. And I don't think there's any likelihood that he would win at trial. And I get the argument that Jeffrey Kessler and his co-counsel made about, you know, Sorsby having a gambling sickness and it's a mental health issue and all that stuff. But, to me, that's not, that wouldn't win the day, if I were deciding the case. So, you know, I'm pretty confident it'll get overturned. And I understand that people are upset about it. I think some of the things that have been said have been a little over the top. I mean, let's give the appeals process a little bit of time. It's not like the season starts tomorrow. There's time for this to be remedied. And it doesn't mean that the NCAA needs an antitrust exemption from Congress. That's not going to be factored. It shouldn't be factored in. Not a big deal. It's just one player, and I don't think it opens the floodgate for every college athlete to turn into Pete Rose. You know, I don't think that's going to be a problem.
0: Why? Well, I mean, listen, I understand why Charlie Baker would use anything to keep sharpened teeth in his organization, and I can understand why he would use anything to try and get an antitrust exemption. That I understand. But I also understand people saying, you know, mental health is a serious subject matter, and it's not the NCAA turning a blind eye to mental health. It's the NCAA handing in a rightful consequence to an action that deserves it, Jay. So why wouldn't this be something to open the door to anybody saying, hey, my client, my student athlete had a mental illness, so you can't suspend him or her. She or he can't have a consequence, Jay.
2: Well, you can make the argument. It doesn't mean the argument's going to be a winning one. So this is one judge in Texas that put out a 3-page order that I don't think is going to hold up. That's sort of the point. Like, I agree with you. I think the NCAA should win on this one. And I think they're right in this case. But, you know, immediately, you know, the system goes to, that's it. The world is on fire. You know, everything's screwed up. Instead of just calmly saying, all right, we need to appeal this and we'll win on appeal. Look, the NCAA has put itself in this position, not on this particular rule, but with all their other dumb rules that put themselves in this position. So they don't have a lot of credibility in a lot of different instances. And, you know, to me, you know, Congress should be looking at other things to do rather than give the NCAA an antitrust exemption. And an antitrust exemption is really kind of the nuclear option here. And to me, it's the equivalent of a bank robber saying, hey, look, every time I break into this bank, I get arrested and charged. like, you need to do something. And then Congress says, all right, you now have an exemption. So we'll give you the keys to the bank. Therefore, you don't have to break in anymore. That's what the NCAA is kind of asking for here. And I'm using an extreme example to make the point. If I'm Congress, what I do is I create a federal pathway for collective bargaining for college athletes and the NCAA or the conferences. That's something they could do where the players have a choice in how business is done. Or the Congress could say college athletes are now exempt from the National Labor Relations Act and the Fair Labor Standards Act, and they can sign multi-year contracts with their institutions, and their institutions can pay them directly, but they don't have to be employees. They can do it as independent contractors. Those are solutions that recognize that these players have tremendous value. What the NCAA is really saying is keep allowing us to pay ourselves millions of dollars and use the overall value of the enterprise to value ourselves, but give us a law that says we can do it the way we used to and value the players at near zero. And that's not going to work. It's just wrong on so many levels. Like the players have proven what they're worth now, and you see what these schools are willing to pay. But going back to the Sorsby thing, one thing I haven't heard, and maybe they're saying it and I just haven't heard it, but while you have a bunch of commissioners and administrators railing on, you know, the courts and asking Congress, this is another reason Congress needs to give us what we want. How come nobody's asking, what is the president of Texas Tech doing? While all these presidents are shaking their finger at us all the time, talking about values, integrity, and integrity, why isn't that president showing any? Like, just because the NCAA lost a court case doesn't mean that Texas Tech has to let this guy play. And I don't see the point here. And this is wrong on a number of levels. But if you take a step back from it, let's let the appeal go through. We had the same issue with Charles Bediako over a G League player, you know, playing in college last year at Alabama. And way too many people lost their minds over it, over one court ruling that got appealed and overturned, and the whole thing was over. And on the day that Charles Bediako played his first game back at Alabama after playing in the G League, I think he scored 11 points. Three freshmen scored over 40 that day in a game, and all we were talking about was Charles Bediako. I mean, it made no sense.
0: Well, it's interesting and I think appropriate that you cast a spotlight on leadership on college campuses for this, Jay. And it seems like leadership in certain athletic departments around the country are taking matters into their own hands. Our colleague Pete Fammel reporting that Big Ten schools are talking about not scheduling Texas Tech in any sport, and that other schools are going to take matters into their own hands with the power that they do have on the scheduling front.
2: They can do that. That's fine. Go ahead. I think that's an overreaction too. Look, Texas Tech's cross country team didn't do anything. Yes. You know, that seems to be an overreaction to me, but if they want to do that, look, it's one player. And again, I don't think this is going to be a major issue that we're going to see over and over again. It's uncomfortable. I think the judge in this case was incorrect in the ruling. I think it's going to be remedied on appeal. And once it is, then if it is, I don't think we're going to have to worry about this again. But, you know, the NBA and NFL don't have to worry about things like this because all of their rules are collectively bargained with the players. So they don't have to deal with this. And that's what the NCAA needs to do, is they need collective bargaining with the players. We are not going back to a system where the players get a scholarship only and then get to do a commercial here and there for their NIL. That's not going to happen. And so the idea that somehow we're going to go back to the golden days of yesteryear where the NCAA, you know, was allowed by the courts to violate federal antitrust law whenever they wanted, I don't think that's going to happen. But look, they're going to keep making more and more money. Like the money isn't going down, it's going up. And you know, they haven't put any rules in to stop coaches from moving around. Like, the coaches portal is always open. Nobody's complaining about that. You don't see anybody up in arms about that. I just want to see some of these presidents start showing some of the integrity that they preach about so much.
0: So then who's the entity that's going to bring that collectively bargained concept to reality, Jay? Because, you know, again, I don't want to go political here, but Charlie Baker's the one who's bringing Congress up. Do you think this Congress is really going to put the hammer in the hands of labor, in the hands of the players? Do you think this Congress is really going to get together and put something together, period? So who's going to go ahead and make that happen ever?
2: Congress could do that.
0: I know they could, but that's what I'm saying.
2: But you know, like, why would you put a hammer in the hands of the NCAA? Because
0: because they have the lobbying money. Who's lobbying on behalf of the kids? Who's
2: doing exactly
0: that?
2: Exactly. But you don't need, I think, as a fair-minded legislator, you know, looking at this and saying, wait a minute, this is horribly unfair to a large class of Americans. And, you know, like, how do you, in what other industry do they give these type of restrictions, where they can be unilaterally imposed by, the one holding all the money? There isn't one. And, you know, this is a case of first impression. I realize, look, the NCAA has been lobbying Congress for a long, long time now. They've spent millions upon millions of dollars doing this. I'm not discounting the possibility that they could get what they want. It's possible. I don't think it's likely or probable that they're going to get what they want, but it's possible. And I think it's been a waste, that they should be looking for a solution where the players are part of this. Because the players are driving the engine, and you can tell by how much the players are being pursued by these institutions and how much they're being paid that they have tremendous value. You know, these schools know how you win. You win with the best players. You certainly want outstanding coaches, but you win with the best players, and they're willing to pay to get them. They've proven that after all these years of telling us that the players weren't worth anything when they were valued at zero. They were worth way more than that. And we've seen that now, that some of these restrictions have been taken off. But if you want a system, like people say, well, the NBA has a salary cap, the NFL has a salary cap. Yes, they do. But it's agreed upon by the players. And we can do that in college sports. I'm not saying it's easy, but it's not that difficult. It can be done. And, you know, similarly to what the NCAA said for years, the college sports community said, nope, can't have a playoff in college football. Can't do it. Impossible. Can't have one. And now we're talking about, is it 16 or 24? You know, remember, it wasn't that long ago where, nope, can't do it. Can't have one. Impossible. And somebody held out $1 billion or more, and it's funny how they made it possible, even though they had a playoff in Division II and Division III.
0: Oh, man. Before I let you go, let's take a, you want to take a swing in the NBA Finals? Did we see a momentum swing on Monday night?
2: Well, you certainly saw a really good game on the part of Victor Wembanyama. He put so much more pressure on the rim in Game 3. You know, setting screens and then getting out and getting to the rim where they could lob it up to him and all that. But I think you'll see New York in Game 4 be a little more resolute to get Karl Anthony Towns more involved. Like, he's had a great playoffs. He's a great player. But I think he needs to continue to attack Wembanyama and make it a little more difficult on him. But I don't think the Knicks played all that great, and San Antonio had a lot to do with that. And still down the stretch, it was a 1-2 possession game. So if you're asking me who I would I rather be, I'd still rather be the Knicks right now.
0: Yeah. I mean, how good is Stephon Castle, right? I mean, you saw him. So you've seen so many of these kids on the Spurs. Dylan Harper, too. Just seeing those two guys, Castle in particular. Was he when you're seeing him on UConn, you're like, that's going to be a terrific pro right out the gate?
2: Oh, yeah.
0: You did.
2: Oh, yeah.
0: You saw that.
2: And the area where he's improved most, I mean, he was always a killer on the defensive end.
0: Right.
2: And would do anything he was asked to do to win. I mean, he was injured at the start of his freshman year, and UConn was a different team when he came back and into the lineup. But he couldn't shoot it. He wasn't a shooter. And he's really improved his perimeter shooting, where now he's a threat. And that was an issue for him last year. But I mean, you know, this year you're looking at a future all NBA defensive player and potentially an all NBA player. I mean, he's a great player. And, you know, when he came out, and was, you know, valued at, you know, people were saying, oh, he might be the fourth pick or the fifth pick or whatever. You're going, there's an argument to be made. He should be one.
0: Hmm.
2: He's amazing. What an athlete. I mean, just a stud athlete.
0: What about Brunson when you first laid eyes on him in Villanova, Jay?
2: Well, I loved him, but if you were to ask me, when, even as a two-time national champion, when he was drafted, if I saw that he, you know, if I saw into the future, he's going to be an all NBA player and going to be a multi-time all-star and the face of a franchise, I would have said, no, I doubt that. I think Jay Wright probably would have said, you know, that seems to be a stretch. One of the things that kind of amazes me about Jalen Brunson is, you know, his footwork. Like when he was at Villanova, I think Jay Wright called him back downs, where, you know, he would kind of post guys up and he played off 2 feet. All of them did. And his footwork is magnificent. And for him to have carried that to the NBA, where he can bully guys and back them in and then use his footwork to get around them, he's masterful. And it just shows you that it doesn't matter. It doesn't matter how big you are. If you're good enough, you're big enough. And he's good enough. What a stud.
0: No doubt. Jay, you're the man. Thanks for the time. Hit him straight, as you just did over the last 20 minutes. Enjoy it.
2: Always a pleasure.
0: Right back at you. Seriously, you're the best. Thanks for the time and the perspective.
2: See you, brother.
0: All right, man. That's the one and only Jay Billis.
1: Jay Billis.
0: Awesome. Just awesome. 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

0: character did not like
1: touching
0: being
1: comedy, everybody. Yes. Our radio audience has returned. You just saw a clip of Little Brother starring John Cena, Michelle Monaghan, Christopher Maloney, and this man, Eric Andre, here on the program. You're doing the hard work of promoting this film, and I saw Christopher Maloney courtside last night. It came through.
2: Is he promoting the film, or is he just like watching basketball?
1: That's what I'm asking you. You know,
2: I got the same questions. He's about to get a very angry call after this interview. He should have been wearing a Little Brother shirt courtside.
1: Yeah. What the hell?
2: I thought the refs were making some weird calls last night.
1: What do you think?
2: Didn't like what the referees were doing. How many times do we have the stats? How many times did the Spurs go to the line? How many times 32. Did the Knicks go to the line?
1: 32.
2: Spurs went to the line 32?
1: 32 times.
2: And how many times did the Knicks go to the line?
1: I believe it was
2: 8?
1: 22.
3: 22, I think.
1: But it was 24 in the second half, 8.
3: Yeah, 24
1: for the Knicks. 24 to 8 in the second half.
2: Wait a minute. Okay, this is, I heard this morning it was like the Spurs went to the line 21 times and the Knicks only went to the line 8 times.
1: Well, it was, again, overall in the game, the Spurs shot 32 free throws. The Knicks shot 22. But in the second half, the Spurs shot 24 and the Knicks shot 8 in the second half.
2: Yes, that's
1: that's the disparity.
2: That's suspicious to me.
1: What do you mean by suspicious, Eric Andre? Let's go there. What do you mean?
2: In basketball,
1: yes,
2: a referee can call a foul every play. Mm-hmm. Every play, mm-hmm. The guys grace each other, touch each other. They're trying to stop each other from scoring.
1: Yes, sir.
2: A ref can call a foul whenever they feel like it. Mm-hmm. And it seems like it's not in the National Basketball Association's interest to see yet another sweep from this incredible Knicks team. Spurs are incredible, too. Knicks haven't won since 1986, since the steam engine was invented. It was the last time the Knicks have won. So unless you're from San Antonio, born and raised,
1: yes,
2: you got to root for the Knicks. I'm a Miami Heat fan. I'm rooting for the Knicks.
1: Are you really?
2: Yes. I would never expect myself. I've never rooted for the Knicks until now. But you have to root for this team. This team's unbelievable.
1: What do you like about them?
2: They don't look like a winning team. They have this Bad News Bears quality, mm-hmm. where they look like a bunch of doughy guys that play dominoes outside of a barbershop, but their athleticism is unbelievable. Their chemistry is unbelievable. Their bench is unbelievable.
1: Yeah.
2: It's not even like the main team. So, and like I said, they haven't won since the Tesla coil was invented. The Spurs have won many times in my lifetime. Oh. Tim Duncan, Ginobili, I lived through all that.
1: I know.
2: But I've never seen the Knicks, you know, when it was Patrick Ewing.
1: Yes, sir.
2: And that team, John Starks, they had to deal with Michael Jordan all the time. And then finally they get there, and then they have to deal with the Tim Duncan and Robinson.
1: And then 26 years later. What were you looking something up?
3: Tesla coil invention, 1891.
2: Wow. Okay, that's the last time the Knicks won the championships. That's how long it's been. I will say, when you go to the games, it's sad. When you go to the games, when you go to MSG,
1: yes.
2: and they're like, we have one of the players from the last championship team. The oldest, like, Dick Gregory-looking guy. Like
1: Fraser doesn't look like Dick Gregory.
2: They'll have some guy that looks like Sidney Poitier, like a 99-year-old guy stands up like, and it was like, who is that? They're like, he's from the championship team the last time they won. You know, and then they show the footage, it's like black and white, like it looks like a Charlie Chaplin movie. It's like silent film. You gotta let this team win. Nobody wants the Spurs to win. I get it. The NBA won 7 games. They don't want 4 games. They
1: right.
2: make a lot more money
1: yes.
2: with and a lot more with advertising with 7 games. I just feel like the commissioner calls the refs.
1: Oh.
2: And he goes, this is what I'm saying. It.
1: Okay.
2: And I won't be stopped. And I may never be invited back to.
1: Not true. We've been waiting for you, Eric.
2: But no. To your show, yeah. I might not be invited back to basketball. yeah.
1: Oh, okay.
2: No. I'm not talking specifically about any particular team. I'm talking about the National Basketball Association.
1: So what happens?
2: I think they call the refs that go, maybe the Knicks are fouling a little bit more tonight. You know what I mean? And the ref goes, you got it, boss. Because the Spurs are at the line a lot. And that flagrant call, Jalen didn't, what did he
1: do? Well, again,
2: his feet were under
1: Land, you can't put your foot underneath somebody who's shooting because it creates the opportunity for your foot to land on another foot, and then you turn an ankle, you could get really hurt. So
2: that's a flagrant foul.
1: They call that a flagrant foul.
2: A flagrant foul is when Ron Artest goes into the stands and punches a fan in the face. That's flagrant.
1: That's your bar?
2: That's my bar. That's, Bill Laimbeer, Charles Barkley.
1: Everything's based off of that.
2: Yes. Or elbows.
1: How about
2: Wembanyama
1: shoving Jalen Brunson over in the first quarter?
2: That's a flagrant.
1: That's another one. That merits.
2: I would say that's a flagrant.
1: Merits.
2: I guess those are technicals I'm talking about. But
1: a
2: flagrant foul is like a hi-yah, like a chop, a big chop, not like gracing somebody's. I don't even know if he touched the feet under the. Who knows that rule? Nobody knows that rule. That's from like the first handbook. That's when like the NBA was like only basketball was like played at the YMCA at the turn of the last century with like a wicker basket. And they had to get a ladder anytime somebody scored because there wasn't any hole in the thing.
1: Basket. That was the actual basket.
2: It was an actual basket, like a bread basket, like a picnic basket.
1: I'm afraid to ask what a testicoil is.
2: Tesla.
3: A Tesla coil? Oh.
1: It's a Tesla coil?
2: You said Tesla.
1: I thought that's what you said.
2: That's when you get a vasectomy.
1: The Tesla coil.
2: Yeah.
1: Okay.
2: Yeah.
1: Okay.
2: That's if you
1: I misheard that.
3: A resonant transformer circuit.
1: Yeah.
2: Everybody.
3: Low current, high frequency.
2: No, I don't know. I didn't know.
1: Did you take
2: science? I said steam engine. I was pulling, trying to get another industrial revolution.
3: Steam engine 1700s.
2: Everybody knows that. I'm trying to say that the Knicks haven't won in a while.
1: Okay.
2: And I was using hyperbole.
1: And by the way, excellent use of hyperbole.
2: Thank you very much.
1: Thank I like it. Much.
2: I'm going to the World Cup, too.
1: Are you really?
2: Ooh. My dad was from Haiti. I'm going to go see Haiti versus Brazil.
1: Where?
2: In Philly.
1: In Philadelphia.
2: Yeah, I'm very excited.
1: That's where Haiti and Brazil are playing, huh? Because, in Philadelphia. How about that? So you're a big soccer guy or you're just learning it?
2: No, I don't know anything about soccer. But I like watching it. I like watching the World Cup. My dad would love watching the World Cup. And it's sad. He was dying while the last World Cup was on. And
1: right.
2: Anytime, like literally on his deathbed, anytime he would like open his eyes and see a black soccer player with a French last name, he would lean over to me and go, find out if he's Haitian. Find out if he's from Haiti. And I go, okay. That was like his those were some of his last moments. So I'm like, I'm going to the game. Hmm. They want me to announce maybe.
1: Hold on.
2: I don't know what I'm allowed to say.
1: What do you mean announce? Like you're going to be in the booth? Eric Andre is going to be in the booth?
2: Yes.
1: Calling a World Cup match?
2: Maybe. I don't know. Am I allowed to say it? I'm looking at my publicist. I don't know if it's announced yet. Maybe I'm not allowed to say it.
1: Is this?
2: But I do want to be the Gary Payton of FIFA announcers. Remember when Gary Payton was like, they had him like announce for a little bit?
1: Yeah, and it was.
2: And he was like too ratchet, and they were like, you gotta go. He was like the DMX and basketball announcers.
1: So
2: I want to be the Gary Payton of soccer.
1: That's it?
2: And I've said it before, and I'll say it again.
1: Well, I don't know if I would take in Haiti versus Brazil, but if you're calling the match,
3: exactly.
2: That's what I'm talking about. I'm adding entertainment value. I don't know all the history
1: of
2: football, which we call soccer.
1: Yes.
3: June 19th.
2: That's right.
3: Haiti, Brazil.
1: It's a couple of Fridays from now.
3: Yeah.
2: It's very soon.
1: Okay.
2: It's coming up. Mark it on your calendar.
1: Okay.
2: I'm meeting the Haiti team. I'm shaking their hands.
1: You are?
2: Yeah.
3: Wow, this is cool.
2: They haven't been in the World Cup for 52 years.
1: Mm-hmm.
2: So they're very much like the Knicks of the world.
1: It's been since the Tesla coil that Haiti's actually been in the World Cup.
2: Yes.
1: So how would you,
2: Nikola Tesla went to Haiti. He went to Madison Square Garden.
1: Same.
2: And he's
1: related
2: like,
1: to
2: I have an invention. And they were like, wow. And they were so inspired.
1: So announcing style would you have?
2: You look good, man.
1: What, me right now?
2: Yeah.
1: It just hit you?
2: I'm aged well.
1: Thank you. I appreciate it. It's the makeup? I don't know.
2: You want, what are you doing? Peptides and all that stuff? Good. Bear Grylls or something. Jason Statham.
1: Oh, yeah, it's me.
2: Are you mountain climbing? What do you do?
1: I'm not mountain climbing. I did work out today, though.
2: You.
1: Maybe that's why I have that glow about me.
2: Look, what do you do? Soul cycle? You do the bike?
1: I don't know. Just lift some weights, move around.
2: Good for you.
1: Thank you.
2: Proud of you.
1: What's. So, by the way, so you say you don't know soccer very well, but you're going to be in the booth potentially for a World Cup match.
2: I'm going to try to learn. You got to learn sometimes.
1: Okay, so you're not allowed to use your hands unless you're the goalie. You know that.
2: That I know.
1: Okay.
2: They freak if you use your hands.
1: You do know that if anybody comes close to hitting you, you fall down.
2: And you cry.
1: And you cry.
2: Yes.
1: Right? And you act like you've just lost a limb.
2: Yes. You're like, ah!

0: question.
1: It like numbs you a little bit.
2: Yeah, it numbs.
3: Oh, it's like a ketamine spray or something? Soccer's cool.
2: Please say that. What's in that can? Out comes the ketamine guy. Oh my gosh.
3: Soccer's pretty chill, dude.
2: He sees colors now. so then you wait for the stretcher to take you off.
3: You go that far?
2: Oh yeah.
3: Oh, it's a full
2: thing. And then you come back and you run like a deer. What else do we need to teach you about soccer?
3: That seems to be it. I never understood offsides.
2: Okay.
3: Is that if you're like kind of like not goaltending, but you're like lingering by the goal?
2: If you are behind the last line of defense
3: at the time
2: whoever's passing you the ball touches it, you're offsides.
3: If you're between the defenders and the goalie,
2: correct,
3: just hanging by the goal.
2: You're not allowed to do that.
3: Oh, so it's just a way to prevent people from just like hanging out
2: by
3: the goal.
2: Right.
3: You have to be where?
2: You could be behind the defense after whoever's passing you the ball has kicked it. So
3: right. You could anticipate, but you have to be in front of the defense.
2: You must be.
3: Until that.
2: That is correct.
3: Well, you can't hang out between the defense and the goal.
2: Right, and that's why the guy on the side raises the flag, calls you offsides.
3: There's no timeouts, right?
2: Oh, no.
0: Well, the clock doesn't stop.
3: The clock doesn't stop.
2: Right. Oh, it just keeps going.
0: But they do add injury time.
2: Yeah, and that's totally arbitrary.
0: Yeah.
2: Yeah, you know what? Let's play six more minutes. Yeah. We'll play six.
3: Is it arbitrary? I don't understand that at the end when they put a little time up.
2: Yeah, because you're supposed to, as a referee, run time while somebody's down faking an injury.
3: Huh.
2: And or legitimately injured. And then you're supposed to, you know, accrue that time. And then once the 45 minutes for the half is up, you then say, we're playing this much more time.
3: But it's like ish. They're not
2: like.
3: Oh,
2: there's a lot of ish, man. That's full of ish. Full of ish.
3: Okay.
2: So you got that. Then you know there's penalty kicks if it's tied after a certain.
3: I don't like that either.
2: Why?
3: I think it should go into a set. Because that doesn't really tell me who the best team is. That just tells me who the best team at penalty kicks is. I don't like that. I think it should just be sudden death. You go into OT and it's sudden death.
2: You keep going.
3: And you keep going until you're like collapsing. Yeah, penalty kicks. That's like a trick. That's like letting the Harlem Globetrotters play the Spurs. Like you're doing trick shots and like that. That's not telling me who the superior team is.
2: See, you've got takes, man.
3: I got takes and I'm angry. I'm pissed off.
0: I'm looking up Hades.
3: At the Spurs.
0: Hades roster.
3: Come on, Wemby has his whole life ahead of him. He's got plenty of time to get a ring. We got to see the Knicks win. Frustrated about last night.
2: You ever seen him in person, Wemby?
3: I walked by him at the All-Star game last year.
2: And what was your impression?
3: I couldn't even form words to try to say hi. I was like, well, first of all, I've been to like Cirque du Soleil and Cirque du Soleil. You know, I thought it was like a stilt walker. I was like, hey, the All-Star game. There's Guy Fieri. There's this. And then I was like, oh no, that's like a human being. That's like one human being. That's not like when the little rascals, they all like get on top of each other in the trench coat. I was like, that's a human being. And then I was like, oh, that's that French guy. But by then I was like, my eyes are rolling in the back of the head because I couldn't even process what was going on.
2: It's very
3: and then he was whisked away. I didn't get to talk to him. But I did sneak backstage without a press credential, and I interviewed a bunch of the players and said a bunch of asked a bunch of inappropriate questions.
2: Really?
3: To like Kyrie and all these guys. For some reason, they were like security was real lax, and I just saw like all the press people go one way. And I was with my date. I was like, let's go. And we like snuck back.
2: Is this anywhere to be found? Did you post it?
3: Yeah. Oh, yeah. I have like, I don't remember. All I remember is I was like, they were like, hey, well, you know, how do you play? They're asking them like all this technical basketball stuff.
2: Yeah.
3: I was like, Kyrie, you think they should free Luigi? And he's like, Eric Andre, come on, man. Don't ask me a question like that, man. Come on. Why is Eric Andre? He's like, why are you here? Like. He goes, I don't want to. Oh, man, I don't want. Oh, come on, man.
0: Jaylen Brown. You asked Jaylen Brown the same thing, right?
3: I don't remember. It was like on a whim. I didn't have anything planned. I didn't think I was going to get back there. And security just didn't care. That's like never happened. Security my whole life sees me. Even before I was on television, I just have like a don't let this guy enter face. You know what I mean? To anything. To a Quiznos, they won't let me. You know what I mean? I have to prove.

0: prove I belong everywhere. I have to, like, you know what I mean? So I was like, wow, this is amazing. So I didn't have like always the best. I wish I had some things pre-written, but I interviewed a few people. It was dang. Who was it? Kyrie,
1: Jaylen Brown,
0: and Anthony Mason. I want to say.
2: I think he's long since passed.
3: No. If you interviewed Anthony Mason, yeah, that would be a story. Right
2: now, that would be a story.
3: That's a different TV show you get on for that.
0: It probably wasn't Anthony Mason. Now that I think
3: you'd
0: about
3: be on
0: it
3: one
0: longer,
3: of those medium TV shows.
0: I'm gonna go.
2: You just teleported to the times where Van Gundy was hanging on Alonzo Mourning's ankle. You just teleported to those days, Eric. Those are the Heat days. You just teleported back to right there.
0: I want to get those like. Things that he like wrote his haircut.
4: You asked Jaylen Brown if he could give out his email address so people could ask him questions.
0: Oh yeah. I was like, you know, if anybody has any like ideas for your game, or like, you know, they want to coach you or anything, maybe just give me your email address. We put it up on the screen. Yeah. People can reach out to you directly. So they can, you know, ask you questions, comment.
2: And everyone's like, how the hell did you get back here?
0: Yeah. Because you were and they, you know, they did the where's my publicist kind of look, you know, like this kind of.
2: Little brother.
0: You know that look is? That's the look that Lupita Nyong'o. Remember when Will Smith slapped Chris Rock at the Oscars? Mm-hmm. The best part of that footage is Lupita Nyong'o looking for the exit behind all of them. She's just like.
3: So confused.
0: She's like texting her limo driver. I watched Lupita Nyong'o 20 times in a row when that happened. You have to rewatch that footage and just lock in
2: on her.
0: On her. Ignore Will and Chris and just look at Lupita. She has the best, like, how do I, and the exit is there, I think. And then my driver's probably 20 minutes away.
2: Now I've got to look at it again.
0: Yeah, sorry.
2: Oh my God.
0: Try to interrupt.
2: Little Brother, no, you're not wrong. Available for streaming on Friday, June 26th, exclusively on Netflix. Funny movie, man.
0: Yes.
2: So congrats
0: Thank
2: on this.
0: Very much.
2: Let's not do this once every 10 years. What do you think?
0: I can't believe it's been 10 years.
2: That's it has, shock. Right? Is that how long it's been?
4: Yeah, well, the last time you were physically here, yeah, you were wearing the J.R. Smith tattoo t-shirt.
0: J.R. Smith. Remember, I was like, whose flesh was I wearing?
2: Yes, that's right.
0: J.R. Smith.
2: J.R. Smith tattoo t-shirt.
0: J.R. Smith, yeah.
2: Because I think that was right around the time where he blew the finals game. Isn't that what it was?
4: Or it might have been when the Cavs finally won. It was one of those.
0: No. He had a bad game. That's not why I wore it, but he had a bad game right before I came on.
2: Right.
0: There was
2: I think
0: something
2: it was right before.
0: Give a good
2: when,
0: memory
2: when the game went into overtime because J.R. Smith dribbled it out rather than just putting the ball back up, and LeBron was going like, "What the hell?" I think that's what it was. So 2016. So it's been 10 years.
0: I think if the Knicks lose tomorrow, Latrice Sprewell should jump out of the stands and choke the coach one more time.
2: Noted.
0: One time, because I don't think there's footage of the choke. Right?
3: No, the trail.
4: Yeah, it's not.
0: Latrice. What did I say?
3: Latrice.
0: I said Latrice? No, I didn't. I did not say Latrice.
4: I think
0: Latrell Sprewell's my favorite player of all time. Latrice.
2: Oh, my God.
0: Latrell Sprewell, they got to release that footage. If the Knicks win, they got to release the footage of Latrell choking the coach. I think he really messed up his throat, too, because what was the coach's name? PJ? Yeah, he was announcing something the other day. He's like, hey, man, you got any water? I was like, damn, he choked the hell out of that guy. I say Latrice. Latrell Sprewell is one of my favorite players of all time.
2: Everybody check out Little Brother on June 26th. That'll be a week after Eric Andre, we're hoping, makes his World Cup soccer announcing debut. That would be fantastic. I do hope that happens.
0: Yes, I love soccer. Pele, you got the other guy.
3: Maradona.
0: Yeah.
2: Pele and the other guy.
0: And the other, you know, the British guy.
4: David
0: They're
4: Beckham.
0: All goat.
4: Huh? David Beckham.
0: Beckham.
3: Messi.
0: Messi, you got Jerry Rice, I think.
2: Yeah, Jerry Rice. That's right. Jerry Rice.
0: Right?
3: Latrell Sprewell.
0: Latrell Sprewell, Stoudemire.
2: Oh, yeah, all of them.
0: Larry Johnson.
2: Yeah, that was the time Latrell got red carded.
0: Yeah. Zanadon, what's the guy's name? Zanadon? Zanadon Zadu or something?
2: No, Zinedine Zidane.
0: Zinedine Zidane, that's what I said.
2: I would say your IG on the air, but I can't. Everybody check out Eric Andre there.
4: How do you still have that? They let you keep that handle.
0: I'm grandfathered in.
2: Hey, this guy was asking Jaylen Brown for his email uncredentialed. What are you asking him how he could slip through the cracks? Are you kidding me? He's a ghost. Not even human form. He just turn into mist and go wherever he wants. Thanks for coming.
1: Thanks for having me.
2: Eric Andre, everybody, right here on the Rich Eisen Show. Back in.
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0: 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Those have been hanging on for a while. I apologize. You know, we went from interview to interview to interview. And I just love going from a dense, serious sports legal conversation with Jay Billis like that to a conversation we just had with Eric Andre. It really is just a way for us to, if you will, explore the studio space. Before we go, Brian Schottenheimer spoke, TJ.
1: Oh,
0: your guy. You made him cry at the combine.
2: Him, you know, Soruka. It's what I do, apparently.
0: It is. You know, it is.
3: Barbara Walters.
0: Hey, coach.
2: What did my coach have to say?
0: Where's George Pickens, coach? Where is he?
4: My conversation with George has been positive, just about life in general. So I expect and hope he'll be here. I mean, hope and expect, same thing. I mean, I can't make anybody do something that they want to do. But yeah, no, he's not committed that to me. But I expect he'll be here.
3: Okay,
0: he signed his tenure.
2: He did.
0: So that means he's under contract. If he didn't, he doesn't have to be at mandatory events. You keep thinking he's going to get traded, and I'm going to go on the other way. I don't think so.
2: I don't either.
0: He's going to make a serious amount of money in this first franchise tagged year, and I know he wants more money down the line. And June 15th, that's around the corner. That's the deadline by which you've got to be signed as a
3: 27.3 million here on the franchise.
0: So, but. You want to make the bag, you
2: show up and ball out.
0: You show up and let Dak try and throw it to CeeDee Lamb, and when the attention gets paid there, you got yourself free reign, man. You get the one-on-one coverage from Dak in an offense that's on tilt for the Dallas Cowboys as they're playing great defense.
2: Glorious.
0: He's going to make a ton of money.
2: We got Caleb Downs. I don't know if you knew that.
0: I'm aware of that. Our...
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27: I'm Christine Lisi. A Texas court scheduled Texas Tech quarterback Brendan Sorsby's trial against the NCAA for February 8th, 2027, 2 weeks after the college football playoff national championship will be played in Las Vegas. Yesterday, a judge granted Sorsby a temporary injunction that might clear him to play in 2026, even after the NCAA declared him ineligible for betting on college sports. The Big 12 Executive Board will meet with Commissioner Brett Yormark Thursday to go over their options. Paul Feinbaum show host, Paul Feinbaum.
28: I don't think they can do much, but at least show some principle. And that's really what has been missing here. All we've seen are a bunch of outraged commissioners and coaches and athletic directors. That's not solving the problem. And it's too late to solve this in court. So in the court against the NCAA.
27: Hurricanes down 2-1 at the Golden Knights. Game 4, Stanley Cup Final tonight, 8 Eastern ABC. Still waiting for word whether Brandon Bussey or Freddie Anderson will start in goal for Carolina. Wild sign center Mike McCarron, 6 years, $20 million. He had a productive arrival after a midseason trade from Nashville.
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30: Selection committee featuring excuses people make when they lose. So, Shannon, what's number 6?
31: Man, politics, man. The league wanted them to win.
32: Oh, that's a good one.
31: The league wanted them to win. Like,
32: that's a good one.
0: Man, you know they always playing politics, man.
2: I got a story. I go back to my Uncle Glenn, man.
0: On the team, man. Politics.
2: I go back to my Uncle Glenn, man. When the Knicks lost to the Heat, when P.J. Brown threw Charlie Ward over, he was like, man, the league wanted the Heat to beat the Knicks that year because they know the Knicks was going to beat the Bulls, and they wanted Michael Jordan to win. So, yeah, the league wanted the Heat to win because they knew the Knicks were winning that year, man. You know why the Knicks lost? Politics.
0: You ain't made that AAU team? Man, you know, man.
3: You know what?
0: They want them other guys. Politics, man.
2: He ain't let me be me. He got those other guys out there. They ain't even half of me. But they run his little offense, you know.
3: Wow.
4: I ain't never rode the bench.
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0: and some defense in that first period. Ian. First
1: period under. Yep. Well, we're going to grab our socks, folks. We're going under. And we're going to hang on for dear life. Follow him on Twitter at @1TimMurray. 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Have a great show, brother, and enjoy it, man, because Lord Stanley is in your backyard. Always appreciate the time, Tim.
0: All right, Ian. See you, man.
1: All right, buddy. It's Tim Murray, outstanding handicapper. Again, going under in the first period. Miss Wilson, that's a bold move.
2: It is. In this series, that's a bold move.
1: And I am going to back him.
2: All right.
1: So there you go on DraftKings. Fire away, folks.
2: All right.
1: Let's get it. Yep. And I'm going Carolina tonight. I will back Carolina also tonight.
2: It's a must-win for Carolina.
1: Gripping my socks and holding on for dear life. There we go.
2: 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Coming up next here on Amber and Ian, NBA Finals Game 4. We have not forgotten about the NBA Finals. Has momentum flipped back over to the Spurs. That's next right here on ESPN Radio.
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